0: shotgun, steps back, looking, now looks to run and gets rid of the football and has a receiver up the sideline. Nice move right there. That's Jordan Brown. And he just kind of went from left to right all the way across the field, Bill, until Gonzalez could see him. And that gets the ball out to the 40-yard line, beg your pardon, the 35. So that brings up fourth down. They need to get to the 41, so make it fourth and six. Boy, Josh Litke rolling the dice, but at this point, why not?
1: Right.
0: Out of the shotgun, Gonzalez, he's going to try to get it himself, trying to go left, and he's not going to get it. The Irish run him down at the 33-yard line. Beckham Vargas, the Red Rocket, slowed him down, and the Irish will take over on downs at the Knight 38-yard line, and we'll be back with more right after this on the Maumee Bay Turf Center Network.
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0: Now Lincoln Sellers continues his dominance through the air as he hits a cutting Robert Douglas, who gets the ball at about the 20, but then jitterbugs his way down inside the 15 to the 12-yard line, and that trip to the Scarlet Zone brought to you by our good buddy Keith Degnan and the Degnan Group at Key Realty, helping sellers get top dollars. Call Keith at 419-345-7808.
1: Yeah, another nice play by Lincoln Sellers there. The pressure forced him to the right to the Irish sideline and just found Robert Douglas, who's been a favorite target of both quarterbacks that have played so far this year.
0: 21-yard pitch and catch for number 16. Now he'll put Fuller off his left hip. Calls for the football. It's Jeremiah going across the right side, pushing those legs. He's at the five. The pile is moving, and Jeremiah is doing most of the pulling, and he's in for the touchdown! Jeremiah Fuller! There's flags all over the field. I'm not sure what this is going to be.
1: That's
0: but
1: going to be on celebration.
0: He got stopped at the five-yard line. He had four Knights holding on to him, and he bowled his way into the end zone for what we think is another rushing touchdown.
1: That's what you call a one-man tush push.
0: Man, and a good-looking tush it is. Yeah, that's going to be a celebration penalty against the Irish, but at this point, nobody wearing a white jersey cares about that. It is 40-0. And here's Mason Hunterbricker on for the extra point try, sponsored by Kelly Parton at Health Markets. High snap, but Beckham Vargas gets it down, and Mason Hunterbricker sends it through. 41-0 with 2:33 to go here in the first half, and we're back with more football after this timeout on the Maumee Bay Turf Center.
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0: Welcome back, everybody, to the Burger King broadcast booth. We're having a good time, and what a great game for Bill Boyle to break in as my partner. I'm letting you know right now, Bill, they're not all like this.
1: Yeah, a lot of them are, but you're right. They're not all like this, but it's good to have one like this in a rivalry game for sure.
0: John and Gene Canary checking in from Charlotte, North Carolina. Dan Canary listening in as well from the class of 06. And again, we're going to check on Jackson Stricker at the end of this half as the Irish now will have to be kicking off from their own 25 after the celebration. But I'll tell you what, folks, you're probably going to see video of that touchdown at some point. But Jeremiah Fuller from the 12-yard line got the handoff from Sellers over right tackle, got hit by three guys at the 6-yard line, then two more guys came in to try to stop him, and before long, number 7 was sitting in the end zone for his third rushing touchdown of the night. That was a two-play, 33-yard drive that took all of 45 seconds for the Irish. And they are having fun tonight at the Glass Bowl. And this time, Mason Hunterbricker is going to kick a short one. And let's see, did the Irish get that before it went out of bounds? No, I don't think so.
1: Almost.
0: Well, I tell you what, that was really close. That was bouncing out of bounds, and the Knights were waiting for it to go out of bounds, and an Irish member of the kickoff team grabbed it, but he had stepped out of bounds. So with 2:33 to go here in the first half, now the officials are checking on something else now. Once again, thanks to Modern Builders Supply, Capers Restaurant on Byrne Avenue, Monette's Market, Newcomer Cremations, Funerals and Receptions, Dan and Tegan Rutsky, Doug Bowl, the Bowl Crane and Equipment Company. 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Don, Nancy, Mary, Rick, Mike, Tom, Liz, and Joyce celebrating their second 50 years of quality worldwide business. And now the officials are trying to figure out where they're going to put that football. And we've got people kind of wandering around. Now teams are heading to the sideline.
1: Going to re-kick?
0: I don't know. It looks like they are going to re-kick because it must have gone out of bounds. And so I guess Josh Litke has the opportunity to say kick that again. So after all of that,
1: yeah, we've seen that a couple times where the refs don't throw a flag initially, but then they get together, talk about it for a couple minutes, and then throw a flag. But they want to make sure they get it right. I understand that. And it looks like the Irish will back up a little bit and kick it again.
0: Well, you know what would happen here? Kind of like what happened up in Ann Arbor. You know, you get a second shot, and all of a sudden.
1: Oh, we're going to talk about that.
0: No, we're not going to talk about it. I'm going to say the way the things are going tonight for the Knights. They asked to re-kick it.
1: Yep.
0: Central ends up with the football again.
1: That's
0: 2:33,
1: right.
0: Plenty of time to get back into the end zone for the Scarlet and Gray. They have spent an awful lot of time in the Degnan Group at Key Realty Scarlet Zone and in the end zone tonight. So Mason Hunterbricker, again, will squib this one down. And it's going to go out of bounds at about the 38-yard line of the Knights. So that goes out of bounds. So we'll see where the officials will place this one as the referee, Mark Piorkowski, heading over to have a conversation with Josh Litke. Now, the Irish have been in control of this ball game since the outset. They scored a 4-yard run by a 4-yard TD run by Robert Douglas at the 9:41 mark after a great 42-yard pass play to David Yarbrough set it up. A 6-play, 75-yard drive made it 7-0. Then, at the 102 mark of that quarter, a 3-yard touchdown run by Jeremiah Fuller, his first of the night, his 7th of the year. That ended a 9-play, 99-yard drive for the Irish. That made it 14-0. In the second quarter, at the 9:05 mark, a 15-yard touchdown run by Jeremiah Fuller, his 2nd of the night, his 8th of the year. Extra point was no good, made it 20-0. 7:35, the Irish got a fumble as Tom Nowajewski fumbled the ball in the end zone, recovered by Zaire McCray. The extra point was good to make it 27-0. At the 4:31 mark of the second quarter, a 28-yard touchdown pass from Sellers to Fuller made it 34-0. And just a moment ago, a 12-yard run by Jeremiah Fuller made it 41-0. Now we're ready to go back to football again. Another low snap. Gonzalez picks it up, runs for his life, and throws this one away, and we might get intentional grounding, and we do.
1: Nope.
0: The referee waited no opportunity at that point. Threw it right away as Gonzalez threw it into the central bench, and there was a red jersey within 30 yards.
1: That's going to be a late hit on the Irish there, Bill. After Gonzalez threw the ball, I'm not sure. I didn't catch the number for Central Catholic, but took three or four steps and then hit him out of bounds. That was an obvious one. And this is the first time the Knights have started in Irish territory. It takes penalties to get them there, but they're moving.
0: Well, the biggest play so far for the Knights have been a couple of penalties against the Irish.
1: Yeah, that was not a smart play there on the sideline right in front of that Irish bench. That moves the Knights 15 yards closer.
0: Gonzalez hands to Porklifka, and from behind, it's Antonio Elizondo again with another tackle for loss as the Irish are doing a nice job when they give up problems. That's the seventh tackle, make it the eighth tackle for loss for Elizondo, and that leads the team in that category. And now we've got a flag coming in from the back judge. He's pointing something against Central Catholic, and this is what will drive Greg Dempsey nuts. They're playing so well, and then you start doing chippy things where you lose your focus.
1: From the way the official signaled, it looked like a sideline penalty. They already had a warning. They're going to move him another 15 yards for a sideline penalty.
0: I'll tell you what. The get-back coach is going to get yelled at Central Catholic. Mrs. Hunter and her husband are listening on the back porch saying, "Go Irish." We appreciate that. So now it's first and 10 as the Knights are on the Irish 20. And here's Gonzalez rolling to his right, running out of trouble, and throws it down. And let's see, it is caught. It is caught right there. I'll tell you what, that was Emeka Bowen. And he gets up, and you're down 41-0 in the first half. You make a catch, and you get up, and you point toward the end zone. Come on, boys. Let's play football and not worry about the theatrics. So that'll make it second down and one. The ball is at the 12-yard line. 1:49 to go in the first half. The Irish up 41-0. Here's Porklifka right up the middle, and he'll get to the 10-yard line and no more. That should be good for a first down. Ran right into number 71. That's Clayton Carruthers, a 5'10", 270-pound junior, as Greg Dempsey is already starting to filter in some of his down-the-line players.
1: And that's the first time in this football game that the Knights have had a positive play on a run play.
0: Yeah, the Irish have spent as much time in the night backfield as their running backs have. Two receivers left and right for Braden Gonzalez. Out of the shotgun, here comes the blitz. They'll swing it out left side. This is Jordan Brown, and he'll fight his way down and get knocked out of bounds. It looks like at about the 6-yard line.
1: We mentioned the Irish have already started to filter in some of their down-the-line guys on defense, but they want to keep this shutout intact, no doubt, just like the starters do. 1:11 to go here. See if the Irish can keep out of the end zone.
0: We mentioned number 71 in the ball game. Also, number 54, Isaiah Reynolds, is playing defensive end. Second down and goal from the 5. 1:11 to go in the first half. 41-0 Central. Here's Porklifka, puts his head down. Oh, thought he was going to get in, but get nailed at the 2-yard line. And we're under a minute to play in the first half. Keon Robinson making the play, the Miami of Ohio commit for the Fighting Irish. I tell you what, defensive backfield is so much better with Robinson in there, Bill. Here's Porklifka again, and there's Antonio Elizondo, his third tackle for loss, all the way back to the 7-yard line.
1: Yeah, just overwhelming that offensive line for St. Francis. The defensive line for Central is just doing a phenomenal job tonight, filling those gaps and getting into the backfield, like you said, Bill. A lot of real estate back there for the D-line.
0: I'm not sure if they've made changes on that offensive line, but Coach Littke starts two sophomores, two seniors, and a junior. And they have had their problems against this Irish defense. 10 seconds to go in the first half. The Irish looking to keep the shutout alive. Fourth down and goal to go. They'll throw it into the end zone, and it is broken up. And the Irish will take over on the 6-yard line, and the shutout is intact with 1 second to go in the first half. Stay with us at the break. Jackson Stricker is going to run down Greg Dempsey and get his thoughts on this first half, which obviously at 41-0 is safe to say has been all scarlet and gray.
1: Yep, Mike Lee saying hi from the Akron area, thinking that some of the band members are going to suit up for the Irish in the second half.
0: It could. I'm guessing at 41-0, the Irish are just going to kind of go into the halftime victory formation. Ball's at the 6-yard line. The Irish will take a knee. And our first half is history. The 2026 Irish Night game has been all Central Catholic on this Friday night here at the Glass Bowl. They have scored from the air. They have scored from the ground. If they could have scored from the sea, they probably would have done that too. But Jackson Stricker making his way to find Coach Dempsey. And Jack, whenever you're ready, jump right in. Well, Jack is caught up with Coach Dempsey.
5: All right, Coach, a lot of anticipation and talk leading up to this game, and now you guys are up 41-0. You guys are exceeding on all fronts. How do you feel about the performance of your team, especially Lincoln Sellers, who has made his return?
6: Well, I mean, I've been happy. Obviously, there's things, you know, that there's some little things that we see that people in the crowd don't, that still got to be fixed. But, I mean, execution and run game, pass game's been good offensively. Defensively, we've been bringing a lot of heat. Gave up a few things early, but we've adjusted special teams. Good, but can still be better. But overall, great effort.
5: All right, thank you, Coach. Good luck in the second half. Back to you, Bill.
0: All right, thanks so much, Jackson Stricker. That is our sideline report brought to you by the Sideline Family of Restaurants. 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One of seven Sideline Sports eateries around Northwest Ohio, including the Sideline Italian Grill and the Seasoned Steer Steakhouse. And Smokehouse 419 and Smokehouse 734. A lot of good places to check out sidelines, and including our sideline guy, Jackson Stricker. 41-0, the Irish lead it at the break. We'll step aside. I'll visit with Chad Hunnebrinker. We'll check out those first half numbers and get you ready for the third and fourth quarter with a running clock. But right now at the break, the Irish lead it 41-0 at the Glass Bowl. We're back to start our halftime in the Burger King broadcast booth after we take this time out on the Maumee Bay Turf Center.
7: 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We'll also meet the Defiance College Academic All-Star and a preview of half number two. 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

0: Assistant Principal and Dean of Students, Chad Hunterbrinker. Chad, good to see you.
1: Great to be here.
0: Talk a little bit about the job. You've had it now for a couple of years, the Dean of Students, and now that you're adding the Assistant Principal, what are some of the duties in your dual role?
1: Yeah, I think I'm going on year six. It's been fun. Still get to interact with the students every day, and that's really why I was hesitant to get out of the classroom, but still what I enjoy the most is working with students on a daily basis. Mainly kind of the discipline, attendance, and academic, all three of those pieces, working hand-in-hand with our teachers and our students, reaching out to parents, and just having good conversations.
0: Talk a little bit about the, I guess what you would call the spirit of class to class. I've always been impressed with grandkids that have gone here, my kids have gone here, how there's not really a caste system. I mean, the freshmen blend right in after a couple of weeks. The seniors don't say, hey, stay away from us. That seems to be so important here, and I would think as the Dean of Students, that's something you keep an eye on.
1: Yeah, definitely. I think it's one of those where you try to notice the freshmen right away, just not having a feeder program or a feeder school. You want to try to get them partnered up with some like-minded people, getting them involved with clubs and stuff like that. But yeah, it doesn't take long. Their lockers are separated, but after that, all the classrooms are still separated pretty much by department, so there's a lot of intermingling going on. It's really awesome to see. We have class sizes where there might be a freshman, some sophomores, maybe a junior in there, and then vice versa, might be a senior class, might be an elective that might be with some freshmen as well. And kind of that, you know, nearing that 700 students, it's been good. It's that right size for us, I think, where it's been good to just kind of have those students be able to interact with each other. And I think that's been probably the blessing that the state of Ohio helped us out with the phones. You know, you don't see the phones out and about in the hallways, where now you see students talking to each other in between classes. So that's been probably the best thing I've seen in the last couple of years.
0: Chad Hunterbrinker is our guest here on the Central Catholic Halftime Report presented by the Toledo Diocese. He's the assistant principal, and he is also the Dean of Students. And when you talk about being the Dean of Students and you say you enjoy the intermingling and the working with the kids, you got kids knocking on your door every once in a while just to say hi and stuff?
1: Yeah, I think luckily that's where some, you know, I always kind of tell them, hey, it doesn't always have to mean you're in trouble. You can come in and hang out and say hi and catch up. Talk about the game last night or talk about whatever, you know, might be on their mind. That really helps later on when something might be going on in their lives or in the classroom or just having a situation with another student to where you have that relationship with the student to where they do feel good about coming to myself. Or I can then direct them to a counselor, call home, check in on them. I think that all those relationships are key.
0: Talk a little bit about the two jobs, and is it every day 60-40, 50-50, 70-30, or does every day change?
1: Every day can change. I think it just depends on a little bit what, you know, the year it is, where it's beginning of the year, end of quarter, end of semester. So it can kind of vary depending on kind of that time of the year. But, it's consistent. There's always something to do. But there's definitely different times of the year that you just have different things going on.
0: Do you look at the fact that being the Dean of Students and you have the open door policy, kids can come in, or do you have them every once in a while show up with maybe ideas on how to better things for student life here at Central Catholic, and they come to you to see, move it up the chain of command?
1: Yeah, I mean, I think that's what, we have some really awesome students and young people have great ideas, and something as simple as like homecoming, you know, we moved it from Crompack Hall to the Sullivan Center last year, and we had a great experience, but kind of one of students thought was like, well, everyone should experience a dance in the front gym, and I just never really thought about that. I'm like, yeah, that is right. So we're just going to kind of alternate, you know, going from Crompack, which has no AC, you know, but it's fun. It's crazy in there, and then Sullivan Center is nice. It's wide open, so both can be have kind of their pluses. So I always really appreciate when students have ideas. Sometimes you're just kind of like, well, that's above my pay grade, or I don't know about that, but there's some really good ones too that I think that's what's neat. They take some ownership in the school, and that's what it's about, kind of changing those mindsets for those young people that 30, 40 years from now, you know, they're productive members, way sooner than that, productive members of society.
0: Chad Hunterbrinker is our guest. He's the Dean of Students and an assistant principal here at Central Catholic. And let's talk on that a little bit more. You mentioned the fact that the kids, it's not necessarily, of course, there's the level of teachers and administrators and then the kids, but the difference is not that far apart because you guys and the rest of the staff welcome ideas coming from the people who are walking the hallways.
1: Yeah, I think that's what's neat about this place is just it's just cool to be a part of something where, you know, each teacher, they have their own, you know, that's their classroom. You know, we let them take on.

0: ownership of that classroom within some parameters. And, you know, the students, I think, enjoy having those, I kind of call 8 different bosses. It's their full-time job. So they learn to interact with all those teachers, and the teachers work really well with our students. They miss a couple days here or there. We're really good about communicating and realizing, wanting to get them caught up on whatever they might have missed.
1: Let's talk a little bit about your third job. We talked about assistant principal, we talked about dean of students, but you are also the offensive line coach on the Central Catholic football team. And obviously every year you got to blend a couple new guys into that line. How long does it take for you to feel comfortable with this 5-guy unit, or if you add the tight end, 6 guys, to mesh, to be ready to where you want them to be?
0: Yeah, I don't know if you ever really get there. You know, you felt pretty good, and then Caden went down, cramp went down a couple weeks ago with the shoulder, and so then you throw in Bankston, who is a smaller guy, but, man, he just fights. And so then you just put him there, and then last week we started out, moved Stephon Hines over to center and brought in Isaiah Reynolds. And so you do your best to try to realize in meetings, you tell them you're one play away, you know, and you got to make sure you're getting your mental reps if you're not getting physical reps. And I think those are so important. So I think there's times, you know, you kind of have a mindset, but then kids surprise you, and they learn, they pick up some techniques, or they start doing better. Now you got to push them. You got to find your right 5 guys to put on the line to be successful.
1: That's Chad Hunterbrinker. He's the assistant principal, dean of students, and now we're talking about his third job, the offensive line coach on the football team. And the fact is, as you said, you're one play away from coming in. And I would think offensive line, you really have to be mentally sharp, because there's a lot going on that the fans don't realize.
0: Yeah, there's a lot. And again, there's we go against some really good defenses and really good defensive coordinators that are really keeping their toes. And you got to really be able to adapt and adjust drive to drive, you know, with huddle sideline and TVs on the sideline. It's made the job a little bit easier. You see things right away. But yeah, you better have those adjustments. You better be able to communicate. You got to have, as I say in our world, an 80% is an F. You know, students might complain that a 65 or 69% is an F. And offensive line, an 80% is an F. 4 out of 5 guys can be doing something perfect. But if one guy misses a block, it's probably a failed play. So 80% is probably going to be a failed play.
1: Well, I mentioned you have 3 jobs, but you really have a 4th, and that's being a dad, and this year especially because your son Mason is the kicker on the team, and that is a huge part of this football team that they didn't really have. No disrespect to the previous kickers, they didn't have the last couple of years, and sometimes those are automatic points or close to automatic points.
0: Yeah, close. No, it's been awesome to see. You know, he never played football until freshman year, and then really tried to play some positions, but always was a soccer kid that started kicking. Really proud of him. You know, in Monday through Thursday, the whole team shows up at 9, and him and the other specialists are here a little before 8 getting working with Mike Padgett, and it's been great to see. But, yeah, it is that weapon. You know, you start changing a one-possession 7-point game to a field goal, and it's a 2-possession 10-point game. You know, I think all those points start adding up, and putting the ball in the back of the end zone, you know, that's sometimes can be your best defender. You know, when you put the ball, and they got to start on the 20-yard line. That's huge, right? When sometimes if he's not kicking it down to the end zone, it's at the 1 or the 2-yard line, and we can pin him even inside the 20. So I think having those, having that weapon is huge. And yeah, I'm just really proud of him. It's fun. Like a couple of field goals, usually I'm watching the linemen, and I kind of caught myself watching the linemen for a brief second, and watching him too. So it's kind of learning to be that dad on the sideline too, which is very new to me. Even though he played a little bit last year, but yeah, it's been awesome. It's been fun.
1: Well, let's wrap up with letting people know on your 2 main jobs, assistant principal and dean of students. If a parent listening to us has a question, how can they get a hold of you?
0: Yeah, you can easily just call up the school, and they'll put you through to myself or my voicemail, or chunterbrinker@centralcatholic.org is my email, and I'll get back to you as quick as I can.
1: Well, obviously I'm not going to say stay busy, because I know you're going to, but thanks for the time, and go Irish.
0: Appreciate you.
1: That's Chad Hunterbrinker, who is the dean of students. He's also the assistant principal and the offensive line coach on the football team, and a proud father of this year's kicker as well, Mason Hunterbrinker. We're going to take a break. We've got more of our halftime coming up from the Glass Bowl. It's the battle for the Irish Night 2026. More to come right after this timeout on the Maumee Bay Turf Center Network.
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1: Welcome back, everybody. Bill Clark, Bill Boyle, Tom Fitzgerald, Paul Watna, Jackson Stricker. Your team on this side of the radio is we're having some fun. Thanks to the Central Catholic Fighting Irish here at the Glass Bowl. They lead it 41-0 at the half. And Tom Fitzgerald is up now with those first half numbers. Fitzy?
8: Yeah, Bill, for St. Francis, minus 35 rushing in the first half. Central 121. Leading rusher for St. Francis Brown had one carry for 2 yards for Central. Fuller had 14 carries, 115 yards, and 3 TDs. Passing yards, 7 for 12 for 111 yards for St. Francis, 9 for 12, 177 yards, and 2 touchdowns for the quarterback for Central. Leading receiver, Barry, had 2 catches for 43 yards. Central Douglas had 4 catches, 64 yards. Total yards, 76 for St. Francis, 298 for Central. First downs, St. Francis 4, Central 13. Penalties, 6 for 55 for St. Francis. Central 9 for 86. No turnovers for each team in the first half. Third down conversions, 1 for 7 for St. Francis and 1 for 2 for Central. At the halftime score, Central Catholic Fighting Irish 41. St. Francis Knights 0. Send it back to Bill and Bill.
1: All right. 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Thanks so much. Also want to congratulate Caden Cramp, who is tonight's Defiance College Academic All-Star. 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Bill and I are back with the start of the third quarter. We'll have a running clock, so fasten your seatbelts. 41-0 Irish at the break in the 2026 Irish night ball game. And we're back to the Burger King broadcast booth in the Glass Bowl right after we take this time out on the Danny's Cafe and Rossford Network.
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1: Buddy to the Burger King broadcast booth, along with Bill Boyle, Jackson Stricker on the sideline, and Tom Fitzgerald and Paul Watna in the booth with us here at the Glass Bowl. I'm Bill Clark, and this is the 2026 Irish night game. And it, well, if you're an Irish fan, it's been a great game. If you're a night fan, it hasn't been much of a game at all. The Irish, as we go through the scoring, started the scoring at the 9:41 mark. It was a four-yard TD run by Robert Douglas. It ended a six-play, 75-yard drive. A 42-yard pass from Lincoln Seller to David Yarbrough was the big play in that drive. That made it 7-0 with the Mason Hunterbrinker extra point. Then at the 102 mark, a three-yard touchdown run by Jeremiah Fuller, his first of the night, his seventh of the year, ended a nine-play, 99-yard drive for the Irish. Extra point was good, 14-0. At the end of the first quarter. Second quarter, 9:05, 15-yard touchdown pass from a touchdown run, I beg your pardon, for Jeremiah Fuller, second of the night, eighth of the year. Mason missed the extra point. It was a three-play, 23-yard drive, 20-0 Irish. 7:35 to go in the second quarter. The Irish forced a fumble from Tom Nowajeski in the end zone, picked up by Zaire McCray. The extra point was good to make it 27-0. Then at the 4:31 mark, a 28-yard touchdown pass from Lincoln Sellers to Jeremiah Fuller out of the backfield. The extra point was good. It was a 7-play, 67-yard drive to make it 34-0. And then at the 2:33 mark, a 12-yard run, I beg your pardon, the third of the night for Fuller, his ninth of the year, and that made it 41-0. As Tom Fitzgerald said, Lincoln Sellers, 9 of 12 for 177 yards and two touchdowns. Jeremiah Fuller, 13 carries for 113 yards, one passing touchdown, and three rushing touchdowns. And Billy, we're going to have ourselves a running clock, and we will see some brand new numbers on the field, I'm pretty sure, for Central Catholic. I'm not sure what Josh Lintke is going to do, but the Irish are going to be putting some guys in that don't get a lot of playing time.
13: Yeah, it'll be nice to see that. First time this season the Irish will be able to do that with this 41-0 lead. And you like to see those down-the-line guys. The coaches like to see them and what they can do against this competition.
1: There was a penalty at the end of the first half, so the Irish are going to be kicking off from the Knight 45-yard line. The Knights will get the third quarter kickoff. I want to say hi to Mike and Sherry Beyer, listening in on the shores of Lake Erie, trying to keep the Irish Knight at home. And I think right now, Mike and Sherry, that's a pretty safe bet. Mason Hunterbrinker ready to put foot to football. We are ready to start the third quarter. The Irish with a 41-0 lead. Last year they won this game 40-0, and they've eclipsed that in just two quarters tonight. 23rd straight win for the Fighting Irish. And the kick goes into the end zone, no surprise there. Also want to let you know that when we're done, probably starting around 9:30, because this game's going to get over with pretty quick, Mark Mikowiak is going to have the high school football scoreboard show from our Cumulus Studios. Josh Burnham will be producing that. Mark is getting ready right now. Said he's doing the dishes at home, listening to the game and paying homage to his grandfather, John Best, saying, "Go Irish." John would love a game like this. No doubt about that. So, see, we got a new quarter. Nope, it's going to be Braylon Gonzalez, still in at quarterback from the 20-yard line. Cross play. This is Porklifka, and he doesn't go anywhere. He gets back to the line of scrimmage, and we'll take a couple minutes and introduce you to the new players on the field for the Fighting Irish. They need some publicity, rightly so, here on the Courtside Production Network. Number 59 at middle guard is Corey Jackson III, a junior. Number 34 is Devin Joyner, another junior. Number 62 is Darian Harris, a sophomore. Also, number 44, Garen Griggs Jr. is a junior. And number 74 right now is Cameron Brown, a freshman. And a quick pass, slant pass, does not connect. So that'll bring up third down and 12, the ball at the 18-yard line. Running clock, we're down to 10 minutes to go here in the third quarter.
13: Yeah, the Irish playing some down-the-line guys. The Knights also subbing in on offense so far, and we'll see how Braylon Gonzalez continues the offense here for St. Francis. Kind of one-dimensional, not only just because of the score, but you can't do anything on the ground, even against these second and third stringers for Central Catholic.
1: In motion, it's Groom. Back to pass, Gonzalez. Here comes the rush. A long pass down, and it is off the fingertips. Ooh. Great pass right there by Gonzalez, and Groom at about the 50-yard line couldn't pull it in. So that will bring up fourth down, and the punting unit comes on, which means Gonzalez will move from quarterback to punt, and this will be the fourth punt of the night for the Knights. Back deep for Central Catholic. Turn your back. Let's say 22, Bill.
13: Yep.
1: And that is Carlos Lopez, a 5'11 junior. Gonzalez's kick, high end-over-end kick, and Lopez will grab it.
13: 82,
1: I beg your pardon. Let's give him credit where credit is due. That's Austin Wade, a sophomore. We'll take a break. More football. The Irish up big, 41-0. Back after this Maumee Bay.
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1: Welcome back, everybody. Jahzir Gibson is the running back. It's the handoff from Kazen Dittmeyer. And I tell you what, we need to talk real quick, Billy, about Mr. Dittmeyer. When Lincoln Sellers went down in the first game, Kazen came in and did a great job in games 1, 2, and 3. And he didn't start tonight because he did bad. It was just when you get hurt, you played football. If you're the starter and you get hurt, when you come back, you shouldn't lose your starting spot because you got hurt.
13: No.
1: And that's why Lincoln Sellers got the start tonight, not because Kazen did anything wrong. He held the team together for those first 3 weeks.
13: No, he did a great job, and he showed that there's not a big drop-off between him and Lincoln Sellers as far as talent-wise. And Kazen himself has a really good arm, as we see a busted play here for Central Catholic.
1: Boy, look at Kazen. He's got through. He's through everybody. He's at the 20, the 15, the 10, 5, touchdown, Central Catholic. A 52-yard pitch and catch. Or not a pitch and catch, it's a total run. Kazen Dittmeyer just giving him praise from the way he ran the team while Lincoln Sellers was out. And what does he do? Goes over left tackle, breaks a couple of tackles, and goes 52 yards for a touchdown.
13: And I don't think that was a designed quarterback run.
1: He turned the wrong way.
13: He turned the wrong way, or the running back went the wrong way, one way or the other. And Kazen Dittmeyer saw an opportunity. He took it, and he's got some jets.
1: Well, good for him, because I'm sure some people are going, how come he didn't start that? Well, he's a team player. He did what he was supposed to do. And Lincoln Sellers now is the starter. But Dittmeyer said, hey, you know what? The extra point that time was blocked. That was Drew Dempsey. So that makes it 47-0. And we're back with more football after this timeout on the Danny's Cafe and Roster.
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1: Well, that was a two-play, 52-yard drive for the Fighting Irish. And Dittmeyer took it the whole 52 yards. That was for Dittmeyer. That was his second rushing touchdown of the year. Coming into the ballgame, he had 10 carries for 29 yards. Now he more than doubled that with that touchdown run, and good for him. 48-0, 5:40 to go here in the third quarter. We've got a running clock. As we get ready to kick this one off, Mason Hunterbreaker booms this one down, and it's going to be taken by Bowen at the 14, splits a tackle at the 20, gets around the 25, and is finally going to be wrestled down by number 44. That is Garen Griggs, Jr. Let's go down to Jackson Stricker. Everybody knows Greg Dempsey's a great coach, has a great winning record, but didn't all start out that way, did it, Jack?
16: No, it did not, Bill. As everyone knows, we've talked about the long record the Irish have had against the Knights for quite some time now tonight, but maybe some people might remember prior to that record when Dempsey came in 2000, and he lost his first four games from 2000 to 2003. And that was the last time the St. Francis Knights saw the Irish Knight, and that was at the end of their eight-game streak, which is the longest streak they have had as a school. And since then, it's been all Dempsey and the Irish. Bill?
1: All right, Jack, we appreciate that, and you are absolutely correct. It has been all Dempsey and the Irish, and it will continue for the 23rd straight year, the 25th time total when you add in the two playoff wins, and the Irish Knight will be carried back to Cherry Street again. And obviously the seniors, Billy, tonight did what they had to do. They kept the Irish Knight where it was supposed to be.
13: Yeah, they're on the sidelines right now enjoying life, watching the younger guys play out there, cheering them on, and it's always nice when you have this kind of cushion.
1: Gonzalez with poor Klifka off his left hip. He gets the call over left tackle, and he gets maybe one or two, and he is wrapped up as soon as he crosses the line of scrimmage. That is Zaire McCray. He's the one that recovered the fumble in the end zone on Noah Jeske back in the second quarter that gave the Irish yet another touchdown. And again, we'll continue to introduce you to some of the new players on the field for Central Catholic. Slovar Hughes is a 5'10 sophomore. He was at St. Francis last year, so you got to believe he enjoys the way this game is going tonight. Gonzalez back to pass, flown out of the pocket right side, under pressure, tries to turn the corner. They get rid of the football, and they get it to number 7, Mason Emick, and he'll get the first down. He's run out of bounds at the Irish 40-yard line.
13: Well, if you're the Knights coaching staff, you got to be happy about the way they're moving the ball on this drive. A nice positive play by Gonzalez. Still some ones in there for St. Francis on offense, but trying to get some kind of positive plays from offense here.
1: Khalil Altman is in the ball game. Also, number 19 is Zavian Allen, just a junior. And here goes Port Cliffa going right. Down comes back left. Nice move right there. And he'll get down to the 35-yard line of Central Catholic. 2.5 to go, obviously in a very fast-moving third quarter.
13: Might have been their best run of the night, Bill.
1: I think you're right. Armand Bankston is in at a defensive end. Corey Jackson also at part of the defensive end. Second down and 5 from the Irish 35. Gonzalez will swing it out. And the tackle is missed in the backfield. Down the sideline is Kingston Berry, and he's finally going to be wrestled down by Tawan Gaston at the 16-yard line. Irish missed a couple of tackles right there.
13: Yeah, and again, it's the second and third string guys playing defense, and the Knights, this is probably their best drive of the night against these down-the-line guys for Central Catholic, but hey, they're moving the ball.
1: First and 10 for the Knights. They're at the Irish 16-yard line, 1.5 to go in the third quarter. The Irish up 41-0. This is Port Cliffka going right, coming back left, trying to turn the corner. The Irish string it out, and a nice play right there. Stringing it out was number 8. That's Solvar Hughes again, going after his old teammates. Number 24 is on the field for Central Catholic. That is Alex White, a 6-foot senior. Who else is out there that we have not mentioned? I think we got them all.
13: And Hughes is only a sophomore,
1: yeah,
13: so he's got a couple more years against his old team.
1: Absolutely. He's probably enjoying every minute of it. 1 minute to go in the third quarter. Poor Klifka off the right hip of Gonzalez. 41-0 Irish. Here's a little drop-off. This is considered a pass. They drop it off to Jordan Brown, and he pretty much gets back to the line of scrimmage and no more.
13: Tell you what, I know we vote on our MVP, and we kind of know who it is tonight, but I'll tell you what, a close second place is the defensive line for both first and second string all night long, just all over the offensive line in St. Francis, and been in the backfield all night long.
1: Well, this is the first time, I think, this year, Bill, that they have been able to do that. They have really exploded off the line. They kept low. They're not going up trying to tackle people at the shoulders. Totally different than what it was last week at Walsh Jesuit. Empty backfield, 5 receivers in the pattern, 3rd down and 6 from the 11-yard line, and we've got a legal procedure against the Knights, so that'll make it 3rd down and 11 as the ball will go back to the 16-yard line.
13: again, the Knights get down here and they find a way to shoot themselves in the foot. They did it on the first drive of the game. They did it on their last drive of the first half, and now they're doing it again with another penalty. Looks like we got a timeout.
1: We got a timeout. We'll take it back with more football as the fourth quarter will be coming your way after we take this timeout on the Maumee Bay Turf Center.
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1: Now third down and 10 for the Knights. Ball is at the 16 of the Irish. Gonzalez back to pass again. Under pressure, rolling right. He's going to run out of bounds at about the 18-yard line. Dragged down right there by number 44, Garon Griggs, who has been busy since he's gotten on the field, Bill.
13: Yeah, absolutely. And again, you like to see these second down, the down-the-line guys hustle on a play like that, going out of bounds. Doesn't make a stupid play. He keeps the guy in bounds, but makes a nice hit.
1: Fourth down and 9 to go, the ball at the 15-yard line. Clock running, 11:20 to go in the game. Three receivers to the far side, one to the near side. The Knights moving left to right in their totally red outfits tonight. Gonzalez back to pass, good protection. Now flushed out of the pocket, gets rid of it, and it comes up short. And the Irish will take over on downs on their own 18-yard line. Let's go down to Jackson Stricker. You got a little more on your number story, Jack?
16: Yeah, Bill. Well, we've been talking a lot about Dempsey and records and all that, but let's put some stats to those claims. Dempsey's record in this game is 22-4. Obviously, those 22 is the entire streak of what the Irish have against the Knights right now. He, like I mentioned earlier, he lost his first four, and he's been all win since then. 22 straight wins, and those are the amount of wins he has with only four losses. Like I said, looking to make it 23 tonight. This would be their 23rd straight regular season win, but they have beat the Knights 25 total times when you include those playoff wins. Central in general is 39-28-1 in the series for this game, and the only tie was back in 1963 with a score of, get this, 0-0, not a single score in that game. That was a long time ago when Tommy McHugh and Dick Mattingly were the coaches. Lots of history between these two teams, and it looks like Central is going to make it 23 straight at the end of tonight's game.
1: All right, thanks, Jack. We appreciate that. That sideline report brought to you by Sideline's family of restaurants around Northwest Ohio. And a swing pass out to about the 10-yard line, and this is going to be a loss of about 3 or 4, back to about the 12-yard line that time. Dittmeyer tried to get it out there, but good coverage by the Knights. Want to remind you, the Knights' fourth quarter brought to you by Monette's Market, located on Glendale and Secor Road. Homegrown season is nearing its end, but right now it's at its peak. 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Time is ticking away. Monette's Market, keeping it fresh since 1951. Dittmeyer now, second down and 14. Bullet pass across the middle and threw it a little bit behind his intended receiver. That is number 80. That is Brayson Vargas Worthy. He'll be part of the basketball team this year.
13: Yeah, I guess the Irish trying to get out of their own end. Been talking about Sellers all night for good reason, but Kaysen Dittmeyer also has a very good arm. See if the Irish keep it on the ground here.
1: Want to say hi to Josette LaCure McCarthy from the class of 72, listening in with her grandson, Teddy McCarthy. Now we've got a stoppage in play, and we're going to get a five-yard walk for the Irish up across the 15 to the 17-yard line. Third and nine for Central Catholic. They need to get out to about the 28-yard line, 27-yard line. Dittmeyer. And we got another flag. And again, I think the center is moving the ball, Billy, and that's happened a lot this year.
13: Yeah.
1: You know, the officials are really watching. I don't know if that's a point of interest or not, but the officials are really watching that. Clock continues to move, 7:45 to go in the ball game. Irish up 47-0. Dittmeyer back to pass, swings it out, and he's got a receiver. Nice play right there. That is Brayson Vargas Worthy. The sophomore making a nice grab right there. Got the ball out to the 25. It's a couple yards short of the first down, but makes it a little more doable.
13: You got banged and up a little bit.
1: Vargas looks like he might have gotten the wind knocked out of him. We'll check it out when we come back from this timeout. Irish up 47-0 on the Maumee Bay Turf Center.
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1: Well, Vargas left the field on his own, so it's going to be fourth and two. Dittmeyer, he's got Gibson off his left hip, now checks the far sideline. 47-0, 7 minutes to go in the game. Dittmeyer back to pass. He's going for it all. He's got a receiver. Oh! Ooh. And a diving effort right there, comes up a little bit short. That's Vargas Worthy again, and it just went through his arms. So now the Knights will take over in plus territory at the Irish 25 when we're back after this.
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1: First play for the Knights. Gonzalez hands it off to number 19. That is Tyvon Abrams, a sophomore. So now Josh Litke trying to get some fresh bodies in, giving them a taste of playing in this game. And Bill, you said you lost a couple, you won one, but just being able to play in this game, it's got to be kind of fun for people who've grown up in the Toledo area and seen this game every year.
13: Yeah, I was 1-3. Like you mentioned, it's a great game to play in, not just because of the rivalry, but you're playing at the Glass Bowl. You're playing at a college field. So it is something special every year, no matter if it's a one-sided rivalry or not.
1: Kingston Perry with that catch gets up the sideline, and he's brought down by number 24. That's Alex Wright, the 175-pound senior. 5 minutes to go in the game. Stay with us for the post-game show. 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Jackson Stricker will be on the field visiting with not only our MVP, but also the gentleman who made our Packos plays of the game. Again, this is a quick slant from Gonzalez to number seven, Mason Amick. And he gets down to the 10-yard line. Bill will have his Genite paver of the game, the offensive lineman who played really well tonight. And there's plenty of people to pick from on that particular award tonight. We'll have our special teams player of the game. We'll talk about our quarterback award, sponsored by our friends at Taylor Automotive. Fitz will have Danny's final stats. And we'll have all the highlights in our Roosters replay put together by our good buddy Josh Burnham. All in the postgame show coming up. Here's Gonzalez, play action fake. Going to throw it into the end zone. Had a wide open receiver, but put too much on it, and it falls incomplete. And that will bring up third down and five. Ball remains at the 10-yard line. The Irish trying to keep this shutout alive.
13: Yeah, another thing the defense has done well this week, Bill, is wrapping up. Not a lot of yards after first contact for the offense tonight. Nice job by the defense tackling tonight.
1: Rashawn Warren is now in the ball game as the defensive lineman, the 5'11", 250-pound sophomore.
13: What do we got going on here?
1: Some idiots running on the field.
13: He's got a camera in his hand, a football and a camera. Coach Riley's going to rush him off the field there.
1: Well, they lost his shoe for one thing. What a moron.
13: I think the men in blue will be having a conversation with that young man.
1: All right, back to football. It's third down and five, 3:45 to go. They'll wind the clock. Gonzalez back to pass, looking right, under pressure. Now goes back left, has a lane. Tries to dump it into the end zone and does. The Knights are on the scoreboard finally. The catch is made by number 17, Jamel Kroom. That was a 10-yard touchdown pass from Gonzalez. And you can hear the St. Francis faithful finally having something to cheer about tonight.
13: Yeah, not taking anything away from the Knights on that play, and they probably weren't going to call it, but number three got away with a little pick there on that pass. But nonetheless, a nice play for St. Francis.
1: So on for the extra point try is Drew Hatmaker. He's a sophomore. He'll kick it out of the hold of Jordan Brown. 2:50 and running in the ball game. Low snap, but Hatmaker sends it through. And it is 47-7 in favor of the Irish. And we're back with more football after this timeout on the Danny's Cafe and Rossford Network.
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1: Well, for the Knights, way too little, way too late. Four plays, 25 yards. And a 10-yard touchdown pass from Gonzalez to number 17, Jamel Kroom. Now the Irish will get ready to receive this football. Probably might be an onside kick. Bill, what do you think?
13: Well, possibly. They're not really lined up for that, but you never know.
1: Back deep for Central Catholic, number 29, Amir Johnson, and number 82, Austin Wade, and it's going to be boom down there. Good kick. That's going to go into the end zone, I think. No, it's not. It's going to stop at the two. So Wade has to pick it up, looking for a place to run. Gets up across the 10 to about the 13-yard line. 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Check out the Ohio State games there. Jim Schmankel and Jim Olson helping us with Fighting Irish football as well. Let's see if things have changed, and I think they have.
13: Going a little wildcat?
1: Yep. Well, we got number 19 in there, and that is Xavier Allen. He's a quarterback. He's listed as a quarterback, and the running back behind him remains Mr. Gaston. And it's going to be Mr. Gaston over right tackle. He'll get dragged down across the 15 out to about the 17-yard line.
13: Yeah, kind of wondering why the Irish didn't keep it on the ground a little more that previous drive. Obviously, you want Kaysen to show some of his skills out there, but grind this game out, and let's go in the locker room and celebrate this one.
1: Yeah, they're running some new bodies in. We're going to try to get them some publicity here. And again, we're down to 48 seconds, so maybe one more play and this game's over. The Irish will move to 3-1, and the Knights will move to 1-3. Want to remind you, Soup is back at Monette's. Just rolled out their soup station this past week, and it's all set up and ready for you to enjoy. Stop in and grab a cup of your favorite soup, such as homemade creamy mushroom soup and their hometown chicken paprikash. Come check out why Monette's soup is the talk of the town. Monette's Market, keeping it fresh since 1951, and the Irish have kept the streak alive. It is now 23 in a row. The Fighting Irish have gotten the best of the Knights, 25 total with the two playoff wins, but regular season, it is 23-0. The final score, Central Catholic 47, St. Francis 7. We're back with all of our postgame coverage, including interviews with our MVP and our gentleman who made the play of the game, plus our final stats, our lineman of the game, our quarterback of the game, and our special teams player of the game. All coming up when we come back to the Glass Bowl to celebrate an Irish Knight victory for Central Catholic 47-7 over St. Francis. And we're back after this on the Maumee Bay Turf Center Network.
4: Welcome to the Frames Pest and Wildlife Control postgame show, a complete wrap-up of tonight's game, including a review of the final stats, a visit with our Burger King MVP, and the naming of our special team player of the game and the Gen Ed Company paver of the game. We'll also listen in to the game highlights and the Roosters replay featuring our Perrysburg Auto Mall drive of the game and our Paco's play of the game. 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
1: After they have their prayer with Father Kevin Mobius, they'll head over to the student section and they'll celebrate taking the Irish Knight Trophy back to Cherry Street for the 23rd consecutive year. And Ozzy, I'll tell you what, it didn't start slow. Did I say Ozzy?
3: All right.
1: That's only two times.
3: Let's have it.
1: That's not too bad.
3: Yep.
1: At 11 years I had him next to me. But Billy, you had a great game to start with. And though the first drive, the Irish pretty much did what they were able to do without any problem whatsoever. And from there, it just snowballed. And then the defense, as you mentioned, stepped up. And it was a totally complete team effort.
13: Yeah, it was. They did phenomenally in all three phases all night long. And tell you what, this sophomore quarterback, as they grabbed that Irish Knight trophy, and that thing is staying on Cherry Street for another year for sure. But just a great effort in all three phases. Lincoln Sellers, his coming out party, a great night for him. Great night for Fuller once again as those players go over to the student section. And I'll tell you what, the defensive line, they just played, and it could be the competition. You know, they didn't look like this last week, but they're playing a St. Francis team that struggled, but just a great effort. You know, they didn't play down to their competition. The defense all night long just hounded the quarterbacks, whether it was Noah Jeske or Gonzalez in the run game. They did not do anything on the ground, just an overall complete great effort.
1: You know, and then you've been involved in this, Bill. You said you were 1-3, and when the one time you did win, the team goes over to the student section, and you really know how great that is. And now the seniors are going to come out on the field and get their picture taken with the Irish Knight because they got past the pressure, and they got the Irish Knight to go back to Cherry Street, and they aren't the senior class to give it back. But the whole team is getting down right now around the 25-yard line here at the Glass Bowl to get part of the picture that will go into the yearbook, I'm sure, that the Irish once again will take the Irish Knight Trophy back to Cherry Street, which they have done now for the last 23 years. And when you think about that, Bill, there are people in this room or in this stadium that weren't even alive. Jackson Stricker, for example.
13: Everybody on the field.
1: Right, exactly. Yeah. Well, they were all, yeah, absolutely. They're 18 years old, they weren't even around. But Jackson Stricker is a graduate in 2024, so his whole life.
13: Yeah.
1: St. Francis never won the Irish Knight. So Jack is down on the field. We're going to have him grab a couple of the players. He's going to talk to our Burger King MVP. He's also going to present the play of the game to that particular player. And he's moving in with the help of Brian DeBenedictis to see if he can get a hold of our MVP. And I can see him chasing him down. So it's just a matter of Jack being able to talk to him. And I think, Jack, you got him. Go right ahead, partner. Go ahead, Jack.
16: Thanks, Bill. I'm here with our Burger King Whopper Warrior, Lincoln Sellers. Lincoln, phenomenal game tonight. How did it feel getting back out there after your injury in week two?
8: First off, I want to praise my Lord and Savior, Jesus Christ. But it felt great. Best team in the state. I genuinely, like, team, I don't think we can – limitless.
16: Yeah, well, you played amazing, but your whole team, great combined effort, especially after a loss from last week. You guys bounced back so well. How was the trust out there and the confidence in the huddles as a group and as a team, especially against this big rival?
8: Great captains. Jeremiah Fuller. We had Amari. Like, every one of our guys can step up. So we trust each other just from summer. When I transferred here starting in June, working out with everybody from here, just building up chemistry and trust with everybody.
16: Yeah, well, you mentioned your transfer, and you had a ton of stats tonight, two touchdowns, nearing a couple hundred yards, a bunch of completions as well. How was that transition into this program, and how have you gotten comfortable with this program as well so fast?
8: It's been amazing. Coach Dempsey's greatest coach. Team's great. It makes my job simple, easy.
16: Yeah, well, thank you for your time, and good luck next week.
8: Thank you so much.
16: Thank you. That was Lincoln Sellers. For your MVP, send it back to Bill and Bill.
1: All right, let's see if you can run down our Packos play of the game there, Jack. And I see him down there. If you can grab him and pull him over and have a little chat. He's still walking around. I see you down there. Okay, keep trying. We'll keep it going here, no problem.
13: Yeah, as sweet as this win is for Central Catholic, it's, you know, St. Francis, it's just, it devastates them because they continue to lose in this rivalry, and it hurts them just as much as it would hurt Central to lose. So St. Francis going back to the drawing board. They're going to win some games, some more games this year, but they're going to have a tough time doing it in this Catholic High School League.
1: Well, it definitely is tough, no doubt about it. And speaking of the Catholic High School League, we talked about this being the rivalry game. The Irish win it 47-7. If you've just joined us, it was pretty much obviously over at halftime. And now Jackson is down on the field, and he's going to present our play of the game. Go ahead, Jack.
16: Thanks, Bill. I'm here with Antonio Elizondo. Our play of the game, absolute defensive effort tonight from you. How was it like out there?

0: rival. We essentially hate them, but we really don't hate them. But it's a big rivalry. It's a big game.
1: Yeah, well, obviously you guys know about the rivalry. You know about what this game holds. What was the talk in practice and in huddles all week long and then tonight prior to the game as well?
0: Like I said before, just straight dominance. Like, consistently putting pressure on them, doing our jobs, doing our assignments, doing what we have to do to score the ball and get stops.
1: Well, what are you taking from this game into practice this week, especially when you're going back-to-back rivals? You're going to a big game against St. John's next Friday.
0: The same exact effort we had in practice to beat St. Francis. We have to give effort in this every single week for every game.
1: All right. Thank you very much for your time, and good luck next week.
0: Appreciate it.
1: That was our Pac-12 play of the game. Antonio Elizondo, send it back to Bill and Bill.
2: All right, thanks so much, Jack. Great job as usual. Those sideline reports brought to you by the Sideline Sports Eateries in Northwest Ohio. There are over six around Northwest Ohio, but don't forget Smokehouse 734 and Smokehouse 419, Sideline's Italian Grill, and the season-seared steakhouse as well, all helping us with our sideline reports with Jackson Stricker. I'm Bill Clark, Bill Boyle here in his very first game. Couldn't have picked a better one to start out as my partner. And now, Bill, who do you like as our Genite paver of the game?
3: This is a tough one because everybody on that old line was moving bodies all night, but I'm going to give it to Jalen Webb. He had a couple of pancakes out there.
2: Jalen Webb will be our Genite player paver of the game. And if you've got a driveway or a parking lot that's got a few dips and cracks in it, the Genite company will take care of it. That is Tom Wheeler celebrating 40 years after graduating from Central Catholic back in 1986. They are part of the Genite Paving Pros, and they sponsor our Genite Paver of the Game, 419-531-1790. We'll take a break. When we come back, the special teams player of the game. We'll also have our Taylor Quarterback Award and a look at the Danny's final stats still to come. Our Roosters replay, which includes our Perrysburg Auto Mall drive of the game and our Pacos play of the game. We just heard from the man who made it, but we'll hear of it when we come back, as we continue to celebrate an Irish night win for Central Catholic, 47-7 over the Knights. And we're back after this Maumee Bay Turf Center timeout.
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2: And welcome back, everybody. Bill Clark, Bill Boyle, and the Burger King broadcast boat. The Irish win it tonight 47-7 over the Knights. For the 23rd time, they'll take the Irish Knight back to Cherry Street. Now we've got to talk about our special teams player of the game. And, Billy, who you like there?
3: Yeah, lots of opportunities for plays on special teams tonight. I'm going to give it to Tyler Hahn. Made three big tackles on kickoffs tonight.
2: All right, congratulations to Tyler Hahn. He is our special teams player of the game. And we also give out a quarterback award sponsored by our friends at Taylor Automotive. And this is a pretty easy pick.
3: Yeah, it's going to Lincoln Sellers. 9 of 12 for 177 yards and two touchdowns tonight. Had lots of time tonight, but also played well when he was under pressure, moved.

0: easily through the pocket, made some nice passes on the run, did a great job tonight.
1: The other thing you remember, too, with Lincoln Sellers, not only did he is he 6'3 and 215, when he gets in trouble a couple times tonight, he got out of trouble and then threw a 15 to 20-yard pass. So that's a tremendous weapon when you look at his legs and add it to his arms. Well, let's take a look now at the Danny's Cafe in Rossford final stats. And for that, we turn it over to Tom Fitzgerald. Fitz?
2: Yeah, Bill. Rushing yards for St. Francis, minus 21. For Central, 171. Leading rusher for St. Francis, Brown had a couple of carries for 2 yards. For Central, Fuller, 14 carries, 115 yards, 3 TDs. Passing yards, 13 for 21, 192 yards, and a touchdown for St. Francis. Central, 9 for 14, 188 yards, 3 TDs, and a run. Leading receiver, Barry, had 4 catches, 80 yards for Central. Douglas had 4 catches, 64 yards. Total yards, 171 for St. Francis, 360 for Central. First downs, 7 for St. Francis, 14 for Central. Penalties, 8 for 65 yards for St. Francis. Central had 11 penalties, 104 yards. That's not good. They had to clean that up. Turnovers, St. Francis had a cut in the end zone for a turnover. Central didn't have any turnovers. 1 for 10 third down conversions for St. Francis, 1 for 3 for Central. Final score, Central Catholic Fighting Irish 47, St. Francis Knights 7. Send it back to Bill and Bill.
1: All right, appreciate it, Fitz. We'll take a break and come back. We've got our Roosters replay, which will have our Perrysburg Auto Mall and Pecos play the game inside. So stick around. We'll continue to celebrate the 2026 Irish Knight victory, 47-7 for the Irish over the Knights. Back after this Maumee Bay Turf Center.
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1: And welcome back, everybody. Bill Clark, Bill Boyle in the Burger King broadcast booth celebrating a 47-7 win for the Fighting Irish, the 23rd straight Irish night win. And now let's listen in on some of the fun we had tonight as Josh Burnham has put together for us our Roosters replay. Josh? And it's going to be Fuller in the Wildcat. Douglas in motion. And it's going to be Douglas trying to turn the corner, and he'll stroll in. Touchdown, Central Catholic! 9:41 to go in the first quarter, and the Irish draw first blood thanks to the end around by Robert Douglas. Noah Jeske going to hand it off, and there goes. Good morning, good afternoon, and good night. Wow. Eli Haney gets his fifth tackle for loss as Porklifka got the handoff, and Haney got Porklifka. Sellers puts Fuller off his right hip. High snap, hands it off to Jeremiah, puts his head down, keeps the legs moving. Touchdown, Central Catholic. They tried to take his legs out, Billy, at the five-yard line, and Jeremiah would not go down into the end zone for another touchdown, his seventh of the year. And see all the houses available for sale. Here's the Fuller rush man bouncing outside, and he's going to stroll into the end zone for a touchdown, Central Catholic. The second rushing touchdown for the Fuller rush man tonight. From 15 yards out, and it's a 20-0 lead. for the good guys here at the Glass Bowl. 7:43 to go in the first half. Noah Jeske out of the end zone. He fumbles the football away, and let's see. The Irish have recovered it for a touchdown. Making the play for Central Catholics, Ziari McCray, the junior. He fell on it. Gonzalez with Porklifka off his left hip. Ooh. And oh my, good morning, good afternoon, and good night. Once again, Antonio Elizondo, his team leading seventh tackle for loss. Far side, one to the near side. Fuller in motion right to left. Sellers back to pass. They're going to go to Fuller's in the end zone. Touchdown, Central Catholic. A 28-yard pitch and catch. Fuller came out of the backfield, and Sellers never took his eyes off him and dropped it right in the hands of number seven, and it's now 33-0, Fighting Irish. He's at the five. The pile is moving, and Jeremiah is doing most of the pulling, and he's in for the touchdown! Jeremiah Fuller! There's flags all over the field. I'm not sure what this is going to be.
0: That's
1: but
0: going to be on celebration.
1: He got stopped at the five-yard line. He had four Knights holding on to him, and he bowled his way into the end zone for what we think is another rushing touchdown.
0: Kaysen himself has a really good arm, as we see a busted play here for Central Catholic.
1: Boy, look at Kaysen. He's got through. He's through everybody. He's at the 20, the 15, the 10, 5. Touchdown, Central Catholic. A 52-yard pitch and catch. Or not a pitch and catch, it's a total run. Kaysen Dittmeyer just giving him praise from the way he ran the team while Lincoln Sellers was out. And what does he do? Goes over left tackle, breaks a couple of tackles. Those are our Roosters replay, those highlights. And in there you heard about our Perrysburg Auto Mall drive of the game. That was the second touchdown of the night. The Irish took nine plays and went 99 and a half yards to make it 14-0 as Fuller went in from 3 yards out. That's our Perrysburg Auto Mall drive of the game. If you're looking for any kind of great car service and selection, check them out at the Perrysburg Auto Mall on Route 25 out in Perrysburg. Rich Cronin and his group of professionals will make sure you get the car that fits your needs. And as far as our Paco play of the game, you heard Jackson Stricker talking to Antonio Elizondo, and you heard Antonio take the better of Gonzalez earlier in the ball game and dropped him for a 5-yard loss, almost took the handoff himself, and that is our Paco play of the game. And of course, everybody knows about Paco's when you're looking for some great food. We'll come back and wrap up this happy night of Fighting Irish football. They win the Irish night again for the 23rd straight year, and we're back to wrap up this wonderful night from the Burger King broadcast booth at UT after we take this time out on the Danny's Cafe in Rossford. Network.
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8: 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And after the final whistle, make Burger King your post-game destination. 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
1: Well, welcome back, everybody, one final time to a very quiet Glass Bowl. We're in the Burger King broadcast booth. We are Bill Clark and Bill Boyle, and I'll tell you what, Billy, for your first game in the big red leather easy chair here in the Burger King broadcast booth. And I know how much the Irish night meant to you. It's a great way to start.
0: Yeah, the Irish made it easy for me tonight with a dominant win like this. And it's always great to get a win, but to dominate your rival like this. And I'll tell you what, another rivalry game coming up next week. St. John's suffered their first loss tonight, took one on the chin against Orchard Lake, but should be a more competitive game than what we saw tonight. But definitely the Irish smiling tonight and getting back to work tomorrow.
1: Well, we look forward to sitting with you at the Gallagher for your first home game.
0: Yes, sir.
1: As part of the broadcast team. So thanks for your time tonight, and we'll see you Tuesday night. We'll talk about that right now, because Tuesday night, Bill Jackson and Jim Oswald will be at the Roosters on Monroe Street for the high school football forum. They're going to be visiting with Bedford High School and Whiteford High School, some of their players and their coaches as well. And coming up in a matter of moments, Bill doesn't do the scoreboard anymore because we're keeping him in the booth. That means Mark Makowiak is standing by for the high school football scoreboard show. He'll talk with Greg Dempsey a little bit later on in the show, but he'll have all the scores from all the schools around the area to let you know what happened on this Friday night. That's coming up in a matter of moments. And as Bill said, next week we'll move our Burger King broadcast booth over back to the Gallagher for a home game against the St. John Jesuit Titans. That'll be a big game, and as Ozzie said, it'll be much more competitive than the game was tonight.
0: That's three.
1: But we'll look forward for it. Did I do it again?
0: It's all right.
1: I'm going to put a note in front of here.
0: Third time's a charm.
1: Well, I mentioned Ozzie before, so I'll give him some more love. But anyway, Bill and I will be in the Burger King broadcast booth starting at 6 o'clock. Bill will have the Lucan Boyle High School football preview show at 6. We'll have the pregame coverage starting at 6:30, and then Bill and I will have the call of St. John's and Central Catholic next Friday night starting at 7 o'clock, and we hope you'll join us for that one. I want to thank everybody who helped make the broadcast possible tonight. Our good buddy Josh Burnham back at the mothership, twisting all the dials. Tom Fitzgerald and Paul Watton are handling the numbers here in the booth. Jackson Stricker patrolling the sidelines, and now from my broadcast partner, Bill Boyle, this is Bill Clark from the Burger King broadcast booth, high above the glass bowl field here at the University of Toledo, thanking you for being there all night long, thanking you for your text and your listenership, and reminding you once again our final score tonight for the 23rd straight year in the regular season, the Irish Knight will stay on Cherry Street. The final score, Central Catholic 47, St. Francis 7. Until next week, so long, everybody.
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13: 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I'm your host, Mark Makoviak. Welcome back for another week. Feels great to be back in the station here. I took last week off, but back at it again this week. We've got lots of scores to get through tonight. We've got some scores still rolling in. We had a lot of blowouts tonight, a lot of high-scoring games. That seems to be the theme of this week, is just points, points, points. We've got some standings to get through, to get to later on in the show. We have a big interview coming up with head coach of the Central Catholic Fighting Irish, fresh off of a big rivalry win, Coach Greg Dempsey. We'll get to that in a little bit. And later on tonight, Chris Schmidbauer. He's going to be joining us to talk a little bit about Whitmer football and the NLL. And then we will go over the illustrious Golden Chicken Wing standings and show you what our picks for next week will look like. So don't go anywhere. We'll be right back here on the Danny's Cafe and Rossford Network on ESPN 100.7, The Ticket.
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13: 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Welcome in, everybody. If you're just joining us, Mark Makoviak here on ESPN's 100.7 The Ticket Scoreboard Show. We're going to go through some scores here with you tonight. If I don't say a score that you're looking for, you can call into the station at 877-909-1007, or you can text in at 567-202-5388. All right. Let's get into some of these scores. Starting out last night, Thursday night football, we had Start taking on Scott. Start won this one 28-6. Now jumping over to tonight's scores, Waite took on Rogers and won 31-6. In the big rivalry game for the Irish Knight, Central Catholic beat St. Francis 47-7, capturing the Irish Knight for a 23rd straight season, 25 straight wins if you include the playoffs. Bowser beat Woodward 41-6. Port Clinton beat Ottawa Hills 45-13 on the road. Chalet traveled down to Napoleon and won 52-13. Whitmer with a big win tonight, 49-2 against the Fremont Ross Little Giants. Perrysburg, the Yellow Jackets, beat Springfield tonight 44-13. The Finley Trojans took on Southview and won 35-13. Paulding taking on Antwerp on the road, won 52-6. Bowling Green Bobcats beat Northview 45-13. Wayne Trace beat Ayersville 57-15. Otsego beat Genoa 35-14. That's a game that's going to be brought up with the Golden Chicken Wing later, so stick around. Anthony Wayne, the Generals, back-to-back wins, beating Liberty Benton 34-14. Bellevue with a big shutout win, 55-0 over Norwalk. That might be the blowout of the week. Patrick Henry traveled to Bryan, where they won 22-16. Bedford at Clyde. Bedford takes down Clyde 24-7. Macomb at home against Gibsonburg. Macomb won that one 17-0. Next up, Perkins versus Harvest Prep. Perkins wins this one 52-13. Padua taking on Sandusky. Padua wins 23-21. St. Mary's going on the road to Defiance. St. Mary's taking that one 35-21. And finally, Margaretta beating Huron 26-7. We're still waiting on a few scores here in the station. Looking at ones like Maumee at Lake and St. John's versus St. Mary's. So, if you have those scores before we do, let us know. Again, you can call in the studio at 877-909-1007. One more time, 877-909-1007. 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Boy, we had a lot of high-scoring games tonight, like I said earlier. I'm getting a new score here. Maumee beating Lake Speak the Devil, winning 40-17. Like I'm saying, big scores tonight. Man, a lot of scores where teams were scoring 30-plus points. Most of them were not even close. I'm guessing there was a lot of running clocks in these games. One that we're going to get to in just a little bit, we have head coach Greg Dempsey on Central Catholic beating St. Francis 47-7. In a game in which Lincoln Sellers, the new sophomore, got the start. He ended up throwing for 177 yards and 2 touchdowns with 9 of 12 completion percentage. We've got a lot of scores to go through tonight. Make sure you stick around at the end for Chris Schmidbauer to come on to the show to talk about Whitmer football and their massive win, which was 49-2 over the Fremont Ross Little Giants. I'm sure he's got lots to say. And I've got some catching up to do in the Golden Chicken Wing picks. This week, I'm just going to lay it out there. It was pretty even, so it was pretty hard for me to catch up this week. We did have Bill Boyle making my picks for this week. So from here on out, though, the rest of the season, it's going to be all me. We're going to take a quick break here on the Danny's Cafe and Rossford Radio Network. When we come back, we hope to have head coach Greg Dempsey on the line, so stick around for that.
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13: 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Welcome back, everybody. I am pleased to announce we have a very special guest on the show tonight, Head Coach Greg Dempsey of the Central Catholic Fighting Irish. Coach Dempsey, thank you so much for joining us tonight.
18: No, thanks for having me on, Mark. How are you doing?
13: I'm great. It's great to catch up with you again. I know we haven't talked in a while, but it's great that this is in this setting.
18: Yeah, we've been very disorganized football-wise since 2021. We lost the best manager we ever had.
13: Thank you, Coach. That means a lot. Coach, you guys are coming off a big win tonight. 47-7 against the rival St. Francis. Can you just walk us through that win tonight and what happened on the field?
18: Yeah, I mean, we took the opening kickoff. We were able to go down and score, hit a big pass play to get us down there. We punched it in. And defense, the first drive, St. Francis, we hit a couple plays and moved the ball, but we were able to keep them out of the end zone. And then we hit another one, and we got a 14-0. And then we got on a little run there. We're just in all three phases of the game. We did really well. And we're able to get up 41-0 at half.
13: Yeah, well, that seems like the story of the Irish Knight the last several years, just running clocks. You know, you guys had a lot of different players make impacts tonight, but one of those players is Lincoln Sellers. Can you just walk us through his big start tonight?
18: Yeah, I mean, he came. I only missed last week with getting a little dinged up in week two, and you know, he worked him all week, and you know, he worked hard to get any rust off that he had and to get back. And you know, tonight he did a great job of stretching the field vertically and horizontally for us, and even was able to make some plays, extend some plays to get big yards down the field because he's a big, strong kid and hard to take down. You know, for a guy coming off of playing the second half week one, starting and only getting a drive in week two, missing a week, and tonight he had a great night for his first start, or his first full game for us.
13: Yeah, well, not just Lincoln Sellers. We had Kaysen Dittmeyer also. He's been very impactful this season early on for you guys. Can you just talk about both quarterbacks and both their readiness and resilience that they've showed so far in the season?
18: Oh, man, amazing. I mean, we're, you know, it's the fourth game, and we've had a different starting quarterback all four, and these guys have done a great job with Kaysen coming in the early part of that Portage Central game and getting us a come-from-behind win. And then last week at Walsh Jesuit, you know, we didn't play well, but he gave us a chance to win. He threw for a couple hundred yards, ran in a touchdown, and you saw some of that athleticism again tonight and some of his arm again tonight in his limited time.
13: Yeah, absolutely. He had a huge rushing touchdown tonight. Speaking of rushing touchdowns, though, Jeremiah Fuller, he's adding to the great lineage of Central Catholic running backs. Can you just speak a little bit on his abilities and his impact to this team?
18: Oh, Jeremiah's not just an impact on this team. He's been an impact on our program, and he runs the ball for tough yards. He can catch the ball in the backfield, and he blocks on pass pro. He's just a complete running back. and just can't be any happier with him. He's one of our leaders, and he's the kind of guy that you can ride.
13: Yeah, it feels like you could get a house call at any point. It doesn't matter which yard line you're on. It feels like he can score from anywhere. Now flipping.
18: That is for sure.
13: Oh, yeah, for sure. Now flipping attention over to the defense, you were able to return several starters on that defense, but who specifically has impressed you on that side of the ball?
18: Well, you know, we're coming off a tough week last week. For the first couple of weeks, I was impressed with everybody. And last week, we just didn't look ourselves, and Coach Brown challenged the guys to step up this week. You know, Chris Sanders is a returning starting nose tackle. I think things start in the middle with a nose, your linebackers, Elizondo and Crowley, and then your safeties. And we've had Vargas, Roscoe, Keon Robinson, and Jason Lawson. When you're strong in the middle, you're in a good place, and those guys have really stepped up there.
13: Well, if there's one thing that I've learned in 20 years of watching Central Catholic football, it's after a rough defensive week, Coach Brown is going to have those guys ready to play the following week. I think you can attest to that.
18: Yeah. He has a standard, and when he took it personal last week that he didn't think he had his guys ready to play, and he said that would never happen again. And he really did a great job, him and the defensive staff this week, getting those guys right.
13: That's great. Well, Coach, looking to the season as a whole, at this point last year, you guys were 1-3 and really had to grind from behind to kind of get into the playoffs and, you know, go on that run you guys did. Well, this year, you're 3-1. So what's your message on how to keep moving forward and keep your foot on the gas?
18: I think we're a good football team right now, and you can't let good get in the way of trying to become a great football team. The goal is, you know, 3-1 just means you're not going 2-8, and our goal is to go 1-0 every week, and that's going to be the goal this week.
13: Absolutely. I just got two more quick questions for you, Coach. Next up, you've been lucky enough to coach both of your sons, first Ryan and now Drew. So how does it feel getting to watch them grow into the players on the field for you?
18: Oh, it's phenomenal. You know, every coach loves having their boys on their team, and I think the biggest thing is watching how both have just grown off the field, but at the same time they find roles to be on the field. They have to earn everything. They know that's the way they were raised, and that's what they expect, and they've done a great job of being good teammates and helping the program. And that's all their mom. That had nothing to do with me, but I'm very proud of both of them.
13: Absolutely, yeah. Culture is a big thing there for you guys. Last question here, Coach. Next week, you got back-to-back rivalry games. You've got St. John's. What can you tell us about them?
18: Oh, they're a really good football team. I don't know anything about tonight. I know they had a heck of an opponent in Orchard Lake, but they're 3-0. And what clips I've seen on TV, their defense is just really good. And offensively, Coach Horn just does a great job of creating a dynamic offense. And I know he has his own guy, quarterback, that's there that's a lot to deal with, I hear, plus some great skill around them. So, you know, we got to keep it up, and we got to be ready to go.
13: Yeah, I spoke to Coach Horn a couple weeks ago. He definitely has those guys ready to play. Well, Coach, I don't want to keep you any longer, but congrats on the huge win tonight, and good luck next week.
18: Thank you, Mark. Great talking to you. So happy for you, and look forward to talking to you more.
13: Thank you. Have a good one, Coach. That was head coach Greg Dempsey for the Central Catholic Fighting Irish, coming off a massive 47-7 dominating win over the St. Francis Knights, capturing their 23rd straight Irish Knight. The trophy has been in the halls on Cherry Street since before I was even born. So, like Josh here in the station said, is it even a rivalry anymore? I don't know. But I don't know if it's going to change next year. I hope not. But we will be right back. We're going to take a quick break here on the Danny's Cafe in Rossford Radio Network.
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13: 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I'm your host, Mark Makoviak. Thank you so much for spending your evening with me tonight. 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Okay, we've got some more scores to report tonight. We had some new ones come in to the desk, and we're going to share those right now. Last night's score, if you missed it, Start beat Scott 28-6. Kicking gears over to tonight's scores, Waite versus Rogers. Waite won that one 31-6. The big one, Central Catholic taking on St. Francis for the Irish Knight. Central wins that one 47-7, keeping the Irish Knight on Cherry Street for 23 consecutive years. Bowser beat Woodward 41-6. Fort Clinton beat Ottawa Hills 45-13. Clay and the Eagles took on Napoleon and were victorious 52-13 over Napoleon. Maumee with a big win over Lake 40-17, taking down the Flyers. Whitmer with a big win over Fremont Ross 49-2. We'll have Chris Schmidbauer on a little bit later just to talk about that win. St. Mary's taking on St. John's, a Catholic League matchup. St. Mary's wins this one 56-7. Perrysburg with another big win 44-13 over Springfield. Finley, the Trojans, taking on Southview Cougars. Finley winning this one 35-13. Paulding beat Antwerp 52-6 on the road. Bowling Green and the Bobcats beat Northview and the Wildcats 45-13. Wayne Trace taking on Ayersville. Wayne Trace victorious in this one 57-15. Otsego versus Genoa. Otsego victorious on the road 35-14. Anthony Wayne winning back-to-back games after starting out 0-2. They win this one 34-14 over Liberty Benton. Bellevue with our shutout of the week and our blowout of the week, beating Norwalk 55-0. Patrick Henry traveled to Bryan, Ohio to take on the Golden Bears, in which they were victorious 22-16. Bedford beat Clyde tonight 24-7. Macomb shutting out Gibsonburg 17-0. Perkins, another big win, 52-13 over Harvest Prep. Padua beating Sandusky 23-21. St. Mary's beating Defiance 35-21. And our final score of the night, Margaretta beating Huron 26-7. If there's a score out there that you know that we didn't get, you can text our station here at 567-202-5388. Again, 567-202-5388. We just spoke with head coach Greg Dempsey of the Central Catholic Fighting Irish. He had a lot of great things to say. Not much went south tonight for the Irish. Another huge win with a running clock. That game was over pretty early into the first quarter, if you ask me. Central was up 41-0 at halftime. That's kind of the big storyline out of that game. Not to mention the fact that they had two quarterbacks each just dominate the Knights tonight. Central is going to be taking on St. John's next week at Central Catholic. Another rivalry game. St. John's is coming off a loss 56-7 to St. Mary's. So we will see if the Johnnies can respond and bounce back. We're going to take another quick break here. But when we come back, we've got standings from our local Northwest Ohio and now Southeast Michigan conferences. So don't go anywhere. We will be right back here on the Danny's Cafe in Rossford Radio Network.
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13: 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Guaranteed, after your first visit, you'll be back for more. Okay, we've just wrapped up some scores. Now it's time to look over to some standings. We're going to start with a league that means a lot to us here at the station, the Detroit Catholic League. Now that we have some local schools in that league. Tonight we had Brother Rice taking on Warren De La Salle. I don't have a score just yet from them, but going into this week, they were both sitting undefeated at 2-0. Detroit Catholic Central, a formidable foe in that conference, is sitting at 3-0 after picking up a big win tonight. Central Catholic, you all know them, is up to 3-1 on their season. At this point last year, they were 1-3, so a great turnaround for them to this point. St. John's had their first loss tonight to St. Mary's. They are sitting at 3-1 as they are get ready to take on Central Catholic next week. St. Mary's, after beating St. John's, is sitting at 2-1 on their season. And St. Francis, that we've talked about enough already tonight, sitting at 1-3 on their season. Okay, let's jump over to a different conference. Let's look at the Toledo City League. Wait, sitting atop the conference at 2-2, along with the Start Spartans, who are also 2-2. Lima Senior sitting at 2-1. I don't have their score for tonight just yet. Bowser 1-3, along with Woodward, who are also 1-3. And then the two teams sitting at 0-4, we have Scott and Rogers. Jumping over to the NLL, we'll start with the Buckeye Division here. Coming into tonight, Perrysburg was sitting at 3-0. They picked up a big win, so they are 4-0, along with Clay, who was 3-0, now 4-0 after their big win. Finley, they are also 4-0 on the season. Whitmer, just beneath them, sitting at 3-1 after their big win over Fremont Ross. Then we have Anthony Wayne tonight, evening up their record, sitting at 2-2. And then in last place in the Buckeye Division, we have the Northview Wildcats at 0-4 on the season. Over to the Cardinal Division, we have Springfield, who tonight fell to Perrysburg, which brings their record to 2-2. Fremont Ross, after losing to Whitmer, falls to 1-3. Southview, sitting at 1-2. Bowling Green, picking up a big win tonight, sitting at 2-2. Liberty Benton, after losing by 20 to Anthony Wayne, falls to 1-3. And Napoleon, after being blown out by Clay, falls to 0-4. Our final conference of the night is the Northern Buckeye Conference, in which we have Eastwood sitting at 2-1, along with Genoa, Lake, Maumee, Oak Harbor, and Otsego, all with the same record at 2-1. Then we have Rossford at 1-2. Don't have a score from them just yet tonight. And rounding out the Northern Buckeye Conference, we have Faustoria at 0-3. Well, in Ohio, it was week 4 of high school football. In Michigan, it was week 3. As we move on, obviously these standings will fluctuate. We'll see teams rise up that we didn't see coming, and we'll see teams fall that we maybe had too high of expectations for. But it's early in the season. It's anyone's game. Anyone can make the playoffs, and anyone can be ready to turn their season around. That is the joy of high school sports, right? A great underdog story. Don't we all love it? Central Catholic last year is a great example, sitting at 1-3. Ended up going on a tear, winning out 5-1 in the rest of their regular season, and then going on a run in the playoffs to go all the way to their fourth consecutive state championship appearance. So, who's it going to be this year? There's got to be a great underdog story sitting somewhere in Northwest Ohio. What surprises me about these standings, though, is the NLL and how strong that Buckeye division is. Tonight, Perrysburg, Clay, Finley, Whitmer, and Anthony Wayne all picked up wins. 5 out of the 6 teams all picked up wins. 3 of those teams remain undefeated on the season with the best records in Northwest Ohio. We have a breaking score coming in. Eastwood winning 42-34 in an absolute thriller over Rossford, which will bring Rossford's record to 1-3, and they will be second to last in the Northern Buckeye Conference. But like I was saying, the NLL, that Buckeye division is so stacked. We'll see how they fare in the playoffs, but a team like Clay, who really struggled for a long time the last couple seasons, has really started to turn it around, so that's great to see out in Oregon. Finley, you know, 4-0, that's a big accomplishment for them. And Perrysburg, you know, they're doing typical Perrysburg things now, sitting at 4-0. Anthony Wayne, we spoke to head coach Andy Brungard a few weeks ago, and he was saying, you know, season's young. We've got plenty of time to turn it around. Well, now they're 2-2, and they're looking to pick up another win next week. When we come back, though, we're going to take a quick break. When we come back, Chris Schmidbauer, the NLL expert, will be here to give us his expertise on the NLL and Whitmer football. So don't go anywhere. We'll be right back.
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13: 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We are joined now by our resident NLL expert, Chris Schmidbauer. Chris, how are you doing tonight?
19: I'm all right. You know, I tell you, this is not going to be a great relationship if you're trying to make me come on after Greg Dempsey, because that's just not fair.
13: Yeah, he did have a great interview, though, so we are holding you to a pretty high standard tonight.
19: I know, this is not fair. I'm already set up for failure at this point.
13: Well, I mean, you can make up for it with your golden chicken wing picks if that makes it better.
19: Fair enough.
13: Well, Chris, tonight Whitmer had an absolute thumping of Fremont Ross. Can you just walk us through what happened in that one tonight?
19: Literally the first offensive play for the Panthers went for a touchdown. Jamon Holmes had... I've been calling Whitmer for 16 years, and I've never seen, it's been a while since I've seen, I should say, probably this dominant of a performance. 12 carries, 252, four touchdowns. I mean, it was unbelievable tonight. And really, from the word go, he was phenomenal. But Whitmer just clicked on all cylinders tonight. They obviously had a rough week with losing Jaden Jones, who was the senior running back from a year ago that graduated, and they definitely wanted to come out and I think prove something tonight. And this was definitely, I think, their love letter to him. He really inspired them, I think, this week. But again, it was maybe one of the most dominant running back performances I've ever seen in that stadium.
13: Absolutely. I mean, I feel like when a team has a lot to play for and a lot on their shoulders, they really seem to take it out. And usually good things happen when that's the case. I don't know if you were tuning in, but just a couple minutes ago, we were talking some standings, and we took a look at the NLL Buckeye Division. We looked at the Cardinal Division, but tonight the Buckeye Division really had a strong showing. Five of the six teams took home wins, with Perrysburg, Clay, and Findlay remaining perfect on the season. Do you have any takes so far on how the NLL is shaking out?
19: It's interesting because I think the hard part with the way stuff is structured, with the fact that you have the crossover games, it's hard to take a lot out of those. Like, I think everybody wants to come out of those weeks and say, like, oh, wow, this was fantastic. But people are going to look at, for example, like Perrysburg and Whitmer have now both played Fremont Ross. And people are going to look at the score and they're going to say, well, Whitmer won 49-2 and Perrysburg only won 40-7. And Fremont Ross is a lot closer to Perrysburg. And again, everybody wants to, I think, do those comparisons. From resume standpoint, I think Perrysburg probably has the strongest resume to this point. Although I think one could argue, just kind of seeing the way Olentangy, that was kind of supposed to be their signature win, Olentangy's not been as good as years past. I think you can make a case for Finley and just how consistent they've been. I think Stephen Adams every year figures out a way to get that team to be competitive.

0: Rich Brungardt a couple weeks ago. He said there's a lot of football left to be played, and, you know, I think he's got a point.
1: Yeah, he does. And again, like I told you, even then when we talked that night, like, again, this is where you can kind of get your get healthy weeks here. And this is why I think you are going to see that NLL, one of those crossover games drops next year. And I think there's a reason why. It's because these are kind of, I don't want to say easy wins for some of the Buckeye teams, but Anthony Wayne, Perrysburg, Whitmer, more often than not, are going to always have the advantage in those games when they're playing some of these smaller schools. So it's going to always be something where Anthony Wayne was going to come out, especially when you're going against Napoleon and Liberty Benton, who haven't been all that great to start the year either. Again, I think we'll find out about a lot about them in week six. They have to host Whitmer in that first divisional game, and we're going to find out how much better they got. I know that they were really excited about the performance of the wide receiver that's going to Ball State last week against Napoleon. If they keep improving, they could certainly be a test for a lot of teams. So we'll see where exactly what kind of magic Andy Brungardt can throw in there.
0: Well, we'll definitely see how the NLL is shaking out as a whole. You're definitely going to be keeping me educated on it, because growing up, you know, I was mainly focused on the track, and now I'm definitely expanding my horizon. So I appreciate you teaching me a little bit about all of these teams. But I think we need to take a look at everyone's favorite part, the Golden Chicken Wing. Last week, Bill Boyle made the picks. I was not on the show. And I just have to say, you know, you guys seem to agree on a lot of the games. So we're just going to run through the results real quick. We had Bowser taking on Woodward. Bowser wins this one 41-6. You both picked Bowser, so point for each of you guys. Whitmer versus Fremont Ross. Whitmer, like we said, wins 49-2. That's also a tie. We had Bowling Green beating Northview 45-13. That's another tie. Bedford beating Clyde 24-7. Another tie. Central beating St. Francis 47-7. Man, maybe we should have thrown in a spread there to make that one more interesting. But another tie. And then the one difference here goes to you, Otsego beating Genoa 35-14. Bill picked Genoa. You took Otsego. You now lead the standings 16-12. And, you know, I have the games here for this week, and I don't know your picks yet, but I have a feeling we're going to be agreeing on most of these, so I don't know how much that record is going to fluctuate this week. But are you ready?
1: Yeah, let's go.
0: All right. Game number one, another rivalry game. We have St. John's versus Central Catholic. Who do you got in that one?
1: I'll tell you, before tonight, I would have thought a little bit more about St. John's chances. What bothers me is they go on the road to Orchard Lake, and they did not have a great night. So I think I think Joe Horn's done a good job rebuilding that St. John's team, I still think they're a year or two away, so I have to go Central.
0: Yeah, and I mean, St. John's, I mean, they looked really good against Anthony Wayne.
1: Yeah.
0: So I definitely see what you meant by that. But again, a rivalry game like that, Central, definitely, I think they bring intensity more for that one than they do for St. Francis, so I'm going to go with the Irish on that one. Okay, next up, your Whitmer Panthers versus Springfield. Who you got?
1: Again, same thing. I would have felt a little bit better about Springfield's chances, I think, after or prior to tonight, but watching what Whitmer did tonight and then kind of the way Perrysburg handled the Blue Devils, I think it's probably going to be Whitmer. I think it's a little closer. Whitmer's going to be challenged a little bit more, but I definitely feel like the Panthers walk out winners.
0: All right. We're both going to agree on that one. So we're the same through two. Next up, Southview travels to Perrysburg. Who you got in that one?
1: Oh, boy. Again, you're right. I mean, these are ones where you'd love to sit there and feel like some of these Cardinal Division teams really are in it, but Perrysburg has just looked every bit the part of why they were picked to win the Buckeye Division so far, so you got to go Jackets on that one.
0: Yeah, I'm going to agree on you with that one. They're going to be a little tested, but the real battle test part you're talking about is at that end of the season as they approach the playoffs. Next up, we have two teams that won tonight. We have Perkins traveling to Bellevue. The Pirates, and I don't remember Bellevue's mascot, but do you have a pick on that one?
1: I'll go with Perkins in that one. I've been impressed with the way that they've started the season. I think they got a lot of talent, especially the way they handled St. Francis last week. So I'll go with the Pirates.
0: Yeah, I'm going to agree on that one. They're just a team that over the last several years just scores a lot of points. It's just the nature of their team, the nature of their coaching. Yeah, I mean, they seem to win on the road. At home, it doesn't really matter. So I'm going to go with Perkins as well. Next up, we got two more games to go. Anthony Wayne at Bowling Green.

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0: Tua will start.
1: Tua Tagovailoa was always going to be the starter in week one.
2: Yeah, you know, unless Tua just like takes the job and runs with it and they win a bunch of games, I believe we'll see Penix at some point this year.
3: Tua was better than people have led on the media. They're pretty happy with him. They were fine with Tua. They thought he did a good job. Penix also did not have a chance to really distinguish himself. And I think that Penix at some point in time, you're probably sooner rather than later, will get his crack and get his turn to be the starter.

0: and say if they go out there and they do some, you know, they have a dominant performance and they dominate multiple times throughout the course of the year, maybe I'll look at them and say, okay, this is an SEC team.
1: Do you want to note Brett Venables at Clemson, or Clemson with before Brett Venables, 32-22, with him 121-17 as their DC, after 37-18.
0: There it is right there. The proof is in the numbers, according to Mia O'Brien here on Game Night. Coming up next, number one versus number four, a big one in Austin. It's Game Night on ESPN Radio on the all-new ESPN app.
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1: I'm Mia O'Brien. The men's final of the U.S. Open is set. Ben Shelton prevails in four sets over fellow American Francis Tiafoe in semifinal number two. He'll face Alexander Zverev in the men's singles final on Sunday at 2 p.m. Eastern on ABC. It is Shelton's first career Grand Slam final round. Five Friday night college football games this evening. Let's begin at the Border War. Tied at 14 at the half. Missouri currently leads Kansas 31-21. 5:31 to go in the ball game. Elsewhere, Boston College holds off Rutgers 28-21 in the annual Red Bandana game. Number 24, Louisville defeats Villanova 59-13 in their home opener. Number 25, Virginia victorious 59.

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1: I'm Mia O'Brien. The men's final of the U.S. Open is set. Ben Shelton prevails in four sets over fellow American Francis Tiafoe. He'll face Alexander Zverev in the men's singles final on Sunday at 2 p.m. Eastern on ABC. Shelton advancing to his first career Grand Slam final. Five Friday night college football games this evening. All five are officially in the books. Tied at 14, all at the half. Number 23, Missouri, pulls away late to win the border war over Kansas 38-21. Elsewhere, Boston College holds off Rutgers 28-21 in the annual Red Bandana game. Number 24, Louisville, pulls away 59-13 over Villanova in their home opener. Number 25, Virginia, another impressive statement win, 59-3 over Norfolk State. And NC State blanks Richmond 73-0. New this evening, Cowboys running back Malik Davis will undergo hip surgery on Saturday and will be placed on IR per our Todd Archer. The Bears and running back DeAndre Swift have agreed to terms on a three-year, $33.7 million contract extension. To the majors, the Rays are the first team to punch their ticket to the postseason. They walk off the Astros 3-1 thanks to Junior Caminero's two-run bomb in the bottom of the ninth. The Brewers are also postseason bound after blanking the Reds 20-0. That's not a misprint. Four homers, including a grand slam, which means all 30 teams have now hit at least one grand slam in 2026. The Yankees win game one of the

0: This is SportsCenter All Night on ESPN Radio and on the ESPN app. Now, here's Gabrielle Lucevero.
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1: The men's final is set at the U.S. Open. Ben Shelton beat fellow American Francis Tiafoe in four sets. He will become the first Black American man since Arthur Ashe to contend for a title. That's since 1972. Up against Sasha Zverev, who is now in his third straight major finals appearance. There's a full slate of college football on the horizon today with the first conference tests of the season coming to collect. Alabama at Kentucky, Arizona at BYU, plus Arch Manning and Texas hosting Julian Sayin and the Ohio State in that marquee matchup of the day. Stick around for a preview of what's to come later today. And the sports world marks the 25th anniversary of the 9/11 terrorist attacks with the Subway Series at Yankee Stadium at the center.
2: Certainly understand the weight of today and certainly being the 25th anniversary, but having the two New York teams here playing, you know, having lived through being a baseball player at the time, knowing the role that baseball played at the time, feels like an honor to go out there tonight. I understand there'll be a lot of different emotions in the building tonight with a lot of people with a lot of different contexts in and around that time and that day. So, you know, we don't take

you know, 148 mph from the left-hand side, short up the backhand, as you mentioned during the highlight. You know, 148 mph from the left-hand side, short up the backhand, as you mentioned during the highlight.

0: You would never say that a first down is the same as a touchdown, so why would you say that campaign shares are the same as sales? If your ad campaign generated clicks but didn't deliver any business results, LinkedIn has a name for that: bull spend. 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
1: Got a full slate of college football games later today, but Friday night lights were bright as well. 122nd edition of the Border Showdown. That's 23rd ranked Mizzou on the road in Lawrence, Kansas, as the rivalry hits KU's campus for the first time since 2005. And the Jayhawks, they came ready to play.
2: Let's see if we can block another.
3: Looks like a 27-yarder. It's blocked again. Leroy Harris.
4: It's open.
3: And Alexander's got it. He's to midfield. 45-40. 35-30. One man to beat. He's going to score. Another blocked field goal for Kansas. And it's pandemonium here in the new booth.
1: Brian Haney from Learfield on the call. 6-0 Kansas lead in the second quarter. Game was tied at 14 at the half into the third quarter.
5: Running back offset to the right. In motion goes the tight end Norfleet. Taking the snap, Simmons throws it into the end zone. Alubide, touchdown Missouri. An 8-yard strike from Austin Simmons. And for the first time tonight, Missouri has the lead.
1: Mizzou takes the lead, does not give it up from there, outscoring Kansas 24-7 in the second half to win it 38-21. Other top 25 teams in action tonight, number 24, Louisville. They beat Villanova 59-13. Cardinals are the only college football team to score 50-plus points in its home opener in each of the last four seasons, only FBS team. The number 25 Virginia Cavaliers made easy work of in-state opponent Norfolk State on Friday night as well, 59-3. A little bit of revenge for the Cavs, too. Former Virginia Tech quarterback Michael Vick, might have heard of him, is now the Spartans head coach. On a day full of honoring the memories of those killed on 9/11 25 years ago, Boston College held with its tradition of hosting the Red Bandana Game in honor of Boston College lacrosse player Wells Crowder, who became the hero, the man with the red bandana who gave his own life saving others 25 years ago. His alma mater honored him with a win.
6: 14 out of the pocket to the right, trying to escape pressure, flips it wide open. Pew to the 45, 40. He's a goner. 25, 15, 10, 5. Touchdown. Dawson Pew is the eagle of the end zone. 78 yards on 3rd and 6.
1: BC goes on to win 28-21. If you have not watched Tom Rinaldi's piece, The Man in the Red Bandana, it is possibly one of the greatest pieces that I have ever seen ESPN produce and Tom Rinaldi put out. In fact, it was airing on SportsCenter as I was putting the show together, and I had to pause and then turn the volume down because it is just so powerful and tough to hear at times, but so beautiful as well. If you haven't watched it, you absolutely must check it out. Well, tune in for that college football action today as the Michigan Wolverines host the Oklahoma Sooners. Coverage begins at 11:30 a.m. Eastern on ESPN Radio and the ESPN app. Back to baseball. Braves and Phillies starting a three-game set this weekend in a series that could go a long way toward determining who will take the NL East. Braves entered the series up 4 games on the Phils, and they need extras to decide where things would sit after game one.
7: Baldwin slugs into the gap in right center. Kim hits the bag in second. That ball goes to the wall. Kim around third. Phillies at the cutoff man. Braves win! They're going berserk in Atlanta. Drake Baldwin just ripped one to the gap, and the Braves claim game one 6-5 over the Phillies at 11.
1: 680 The Fan going berserk too. 6-5 Atlanta in 11. Braves now up 5 games in the NL East race. Key matchup in the American League postseason race as well. Guardians chasing the Chicago White Sox for the top spot in the AL Central, and the Twins chasing the Guardians.
8: And this will be the 21st pitch of the inning for Gomez. Here it comes.
7: Swung on. This is headed toward the gap in deep right center. It'll get down and go all the way to the wall. That's going to score Martinez and Hanau in the second with another clutch. Two on double is Brian Rocchio. It's not a walk-off, but it's another ninth inning or later mammoth hit.
1: Guards controlling what they can control. The win now just one game back on the division-leading White Sox, who lost to St. Louis 7-3 on Friday night. This is SportsCenter All Night, brought to you by Progressive. Half-hour headlines and the headlines you need to know heading into the first Sunday of the NFL season. That's next.
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10: And hi again, everyone. Welcome into another edition of Ohio College Football Today from Learfield. Coming up this hour, it's a top five matchup in Austin as Ohio State is at Texas. We'll hear from both head coaches in just a moment and preview the game with Joey Kaufman of the Columbus Dispatch. The Cincinnati Bearcats look to begin the season 2-0 as they host Western Carolina. We'll hear from Coach Scott Satterfield, plus preview all of today's action from teams across the state in the Mid-American Conference, FCS, Divisions 2, 3 and NAIA. That's all coming up. We'll begin, though, with the Buckeyes. 7:45 tonight, top-ranked Ohio State is at Texas. Many eyes will be focused on the play of marquee quarterbacks Julian Sayin and Arch Manning. Buckeye coach Ryan Day on the differences in each from when they faced each other a year ago in Columbus.
11: Two totally different players, in my opinion. You watched last year's Arch play. He got better and better and better. I thought he was playing some really good football at the end of the season, you know, and did some really good things in the first game of the year this past Saturday. You know, he can beat you with his legs. He can beat you downfield. He can make the throws when he needs to. You know, he's really improved. And, you know, give him a lot of credit for putting the work in, and also give Sark and his staff credit for continuing to develop him. You know, he's going to have a great season, and he's going to be a great challenge for our defense.
10: And Coach Day on the strategies and unknowns going against the Longhorn defense and new coordinator Will Muschamp.
11: There's a lot of unknown here. You know, Coach Muschamp's a great coach, and we all have a lot of respect for him, but, you know, he really hasn't called a game in a while, so there's unknown here on how it's going to play out, what they're going to do defensively. So we have to be able to respond to that in game and figure that part of it out. But we know that there'll be a plan to stop Jeremiah, and trying to identify what that is and then, you know, have the contingency plans in place for what that looks like is important. And Julian is going to be a big part of that, because he's got to recognize what's going on and then respond from there. So all those things are part of our conversation as we put our game plan together.
10: As for Texas, Longhorn coach Steve Sarkisian knows Ohio State is plenty good.
12: They've reloaded. You know, they're extremely talented. I think we all know who Jeremiah Smith is offensively, but Julian Sayin's a heck of a player. You know, Bo Jackson running the ball. They got a veteran O-line. They've added some receivers to the mix, losing Carnell Tate. And then defensively, they've reloaded as well. You know, they got some really good players and some guys that have grown up, you know, with McLean, Matthews, those guys, Pierce, but also the addition of an Allegro, the addition of a John Walker. They still have Kenyatta Jackson. They still have Devin Sanchez. So this is a very, very talented football team that's well coached. But these are the games that you love to be part of, you know, and we're fortunate that we get to be part of these games as a staff, as players, as a fan base. We're obviously looking forward to the opportunity. Should be a heck of a week.
10: A lot has been made in Austin about the Longhorn play calling the last two close games against Ohio State, both won by the Buckeyes. Here's Coach Sarkisian on that.
12: I felt like last year, you know, unbeknownst to probably more of the national media, we ran the ball really well. You know, I think people think we just went out there and laid an egg and had minus 10 yards rushing or something. We ran the ball pretty well. I felt like the passing game was not where it needed to be, you know, the first two and a half, three quarters or so in that game. Then when you get behind, you got to start throwing the ball, and now you got to try to find your way into the end zone. And I felt like we had some opportunities, and we just didn't get that done. 2 years ago, I think the run game was where we didn't have as much success as we would have liked. So what does that tell me? I got to find a way to find balance in this game. You know, when you're playing really good teams, which Ohio State is a very good football team, you have to try to find a way to have balance in the game.
10: Ohio State and Texas will tee it up at 7:45 tonight at DKR Memorial Stadium in Austin. We'll talk some more about this evening's matchup with Joey Kaufman of the Columbus Dispatch next at Ohio College Football Today, presented by Triple
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10: 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And welcome back, everyone. Top five matchup tonight as Ohio State is at Texas. We're joined for a few minutes by Joey Kaufman of the Columbus Dispatch. And Joey, before we get into tonight's matchup in Austin, wanted to start with your final impressions of Ohio State's win a week ago against Ball State.
17: Played a lot of new faces. I mean, that was sort of the thing that you were sort of accounting. We talked all offseason about the size of their incoming freshmen and transfer classes, and you really saw, I think, the depth on display. I think I hesitate to draw too much schematically from their opening weekend, because with this matchup against Texas, it felt like they were pretty vanilla on offense and they were pretty vanilla on defense. But I think it showed that this is a group that has depth, and if they're going to lean into some heavy rotations, especially on defense, they will have options to sort of move around personnel.
10: Joey, we looked at what seemed to be a concerted effort to get Jeremiah Smith involved. Do you see that as being a similar strategy tonight against Texas? Or, you know, might the Longhorns try to take that away if possible?
17: I think that's one of the big X factors of this game, because Jeremiah Smith has really been a matchup nightmare for about every defense in college football over the last 2+ years. Texas is one of the few that's relatively contained him. He's got 7 catches for 46 yards, no touchdowns in 2 games against the Longhorns. They've really focused a lot of their effort to slowing him down, which allowed Carnell Tate to have 2 big games the last 2 years. And there's no Carnell Tate for Ohio State. So you think if Texas really is committed again to taking Jeremiah away, it could put somebody like Devin McEwen sort of on center stage to see what he can do. And he looked nice in the season opener as well. And the other thing, too, is Texas is a new defensive coordinator and Will Muschamp. So much of their strategy of recent years, you wonder how much does that carry over? Do they have a new flavor with a new defensive play caller? And Muschamp is a defensive play caller who hasn't been a primary defensive coordinator since 2015. At Auburn, so you don't really have a great handle on what he might try to do defensively to take away Jeremiah Smith. So that sort of makes this, I think, storyline even more interesting.
10: Joey, the offensive line had some challenges early a week ago. How key is their play tonight if Ohio State's going to get the win?
17: It needs to be better. I tend to think, even though they had their struggles and they gave up 2 sacks against Ball State, which you wouldn't expect, it's so many of the same pieces that were there last year when they held Colin Simmons in check and were able to pass protect for Julian Sain. But they need to be better than they were in the season opener, especially running the ball to ease some of the pressure off Julian Sain and in the passing game. So that needs to be better than what they showed in the first weekend. But maybe that was first game jitters. I think you have to be a little more encouraged with how they responded in the second half. It seemed to make adjustments in halftime, and Arthur Smith seemed to do a good job with that. And they recognize maybe it's not their strongest element, especially the right side of the offensive line. So maybe you can also game plan around that this week.
18: You know, we knew Ball State was only going to be able to do so much offensively against Ohio State's defense a week ago. What are the biggest challenges you think Texas's offense will present to that Ohio State defense?
17: They have really nice playmakers on offense. I mean, part of the Texas offseason, they really went all in to surround Arch Manning with some pieces. They brought in Cam Coleman as a transfer from Auburn, probably was regarded as one of the best wide receivers available in the transfer portal. So to me, one of the matchups is going to be just how does Ohio State's corners, Devin Sanchez, Tremaine Matthews, do in those situations when they're across from Coleman and some of the Texas's other wide receivers. That to me is going to be the challenge, just those one-on-one matchups. But I think Ohio State also did a nice job last year of pressuring Arch and confusing him in the pocket, and so those will kind of work in tandem a little bit.
18: Joey, obviously these are two good teams. We know the atmosphere should be electric tonight, but you know, on the flip side, we've seen Ohio State have success on the road in these types of environments before. What do you credit that to?
17: I think the Big Ten schedule does generally prepare them, and they play in a lot of big environments in the Big Ten, even if teams maybe aren't at their peak operation. Like they've played Wisconsin the last couple of years. Camp Randall's still a tough place to play, even though Wisconsin hasn't been as good. So I think Ohio State's used to these environments, because even if the competition varies, you're always playing, I think, in hostile, rabid, Big Ten stadiums throughout the year. So the challenge will probably be the heat as much as if it's going to be in the 90s at kickoff. Ohio State doesn't play too many 90-degree football games. I think that'll be the challenge as much as anything. They've been in loud atmospheres at Happy Valley, Michigan Stadium, Austin Stadium. So the crowd element doesn't really make me think they're going to be in any more harm's way. But it's going to be humid and hot.
18: Well, hot indeed. Joey Kaufman of the Columbus Dispatch. Joey, we always appreciate your time. We look forward to reading your game recaps and your game stories at dispatch.com after the game tonight, okay?
17: Good to talk to you, Skip. Thanks for having me.
18: Again, kickoff tonight in Austin will be right around 7:45. Coming up, we'll take a look at the Cincinnati Bearcats as well as the Mid-American Conference. But up next, it's a look around the Big Ten as Ohio College Football Today, presented by AAA, continues from Learfield.
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10: Big Ten Conference previews are next. We'll begin at noon in Bloomington, where fifth-ranked Indiana hosts Howard. IU coach Kurt Cignetti on the Bison and quarterback Jayshon Scroggins.
1: Well, he's their leading rusher and obviously the quarterback, too. And he's a really good athlete. And they've got good team speed. I mean, they've got skill. And even on defense, they've got quickness and speed. So the quarterback, you know, he's played a lot for them, and he's a dual guy.
10: Next to Stillwater, where sixth-ranked Oregon will be at Oklahoma State. Ducks coach Dan Lanning saying you know what you get when you go up against an Eric Morris-coached team.
2: You know, the first time that we bumped into him was one of my early games here when he was at Washington State. He was the offensive coordinator there, and we were, you know, down in a crazy environment there, kind of similar in a lot of ways to the game that we just played, you know, at Boise State, even more so. I think we were down 12 points in that game, and Cam Ward was playing for him at that point, but he does a lot of stuff that's disruptive on offense, that's tough. He can create explosive plays. They thrive off him. They throw the ball extremely well. You know, he's even improved in the performance when it comes to the run game and what they're able to create in the run game now, but always thought he's done a really good job from that perspective.
10: Up to Ann Arbor next, where Michigan hosts 11th-ranked Oklahoma. Wolverine coach Kyle Whittingham on the Sooners.
3: Their very talented defensive line is outstanding. Quarterback, we did a really deep dive on him when he was at Washington State and went into the portal because we would have liked to have met him at Utah, but it was dual threat, a guy that can beat you both ways. They got an outstanding receiver, game-breaking receiver, strong run game. Special teams are outstanding. Lou Groza Award winner for their place kicker and the all-SEC punter, so they're and a kick returner that took one, 90 yards back last week for a touchdown. So they are very well, very talented in all three phases, and we got to work it out for us big time.
10: Elsewhere, 16th-ranked Penn State heads to Temple. Lions coach Matt Campbell on the value of playing non-conference games on the road like today in Philly.
5: Huge step for us. I think that's really talked about it Saturday as soon as we got in the locker room. You know, you're already, you know, kind of behind schedule playing a noon game, let alone on top of that having to get yourself ready for your first road trip as a team and as a program. And so I think this is going to be huge for us and great teams play great on the road. That's just how it goes. And, you know, understanding the Zoom focus it takes, understanding a noon game on the road on top of it, I think a lot of things that this group is going to have to navigate forward, you know, with the leadership of our coaching staff, the leadership of our players, we're going to have to handle it. And I think this is a huge opportunity for us to get this and get this opportunity to kind of grow through it.
18: Also at noon, Purdue hosts Wake Forest. Both are 1-0. Boiler coach Barry Odom says his defense will need to step up.
7: Yeah, I don't think you play good defensive football unless you know what you're doing. You understand what the guys around you are. So schematically, you're in a good position that you understand that, and you can play free, play fast, play aggressive. And that's something that we're building. And the only way you really get there is you go through the experience of doing it. So my belief on that is they're, you know, certainly we're always looking to improve. I think we'll be a lot better week two than we were week one in that area. And that's tackling. That's all the things that go along with, you know, playing live football for the first time as a group. So I think Coach Kane and the defensive staff have put together a good game plan against what I believe is a very, very explosive offense coming in with Wake Forest.
18: 3:30 in Seattle after playing on Sunday, number 19 Washington hosts Utah State. Husky coach Jed Fish on the short week of prep.
8: Preparation for Utah State. We'll have a meeting in the morning with the players, but we've got to move on, and we've got to get to tomorrow's practice, start preparing game planning. Traditionally, we're able to do this on a Sunday. We got to get going.
18: Also at 3:30 in Minneapolis, Minnesota hosts Mississippi State. Gopher coach P.J. Fleck on being ready for the up-tempo pace of the Bulldogs.
11: You know, you're doing everything you can to an extreme level because you know that they can get up to the line, not only just go fast, it's the rate of execution. It's, you know, they're at the minus 25 in three plays. Guys are at the plus 10 yard line, and they only ran three plays. And you didn't even think they were that explosive plays, but they were, because all their wideouts are 10 300 meter guys, 10 400 meter guys. I mean, that is legit fast. They might be one of the faster teams in the country, and the quarterback makes it look so easy.
18: Next to Champaign, where Illinois will host Duke, a team that coach Brett Bielema says is much different than a year ago.
12: Excited for Duke, obviously. Familiar face from a year ago. Got a lot of respect for Manny. Obviously, they got Trent over there now, too. So, guy that had been in our building for a couple of years, that always builds a little nuance to it. But college football, the way it is, you know, they have a lot of new players. We got a lot of new players, so it's kind of almost two different games that we're preparing for just from a personnel standpoint, even though we played them last year. So, to have the ACC defending champs come to town, I think is a big deal. Super excited.
18: 3:30 in East Lansing. Michigan State hosts Eastern Michigan. MSU coach Pat Fitzgerald on preparing to face former Spartan quarterback Noah Kim.
13: You know, we'll obviously have great respect for his game and for him. And I don't want to speak for a young man, but, you know, when we get ready to play Northwestern, there's no extra motivation for me that week. Like, I've got a job to do. He's got a job to do. It's you just go play the game. It's just the way that it is. So I think it's a good storyline, but I don't think it's the reality when the ball goes up in the air.
18: Also today, Maryland will be at UConn, while Nebraska hosts Bowling Green. Husker coach Matt Rhule really likes what he's seen from Eddie George and the Falcons.
14: Well, the guy that was in my wedding was his strength coach at Tennessee State. I know what Coach George did there. Tough physical team. I played a battle last week. Quarterback was excellent, Constantine. They've got a diverse run game, excellent run game that'll challenge you. Got a great blocking tight ends, receiving tight ends. Defensively, they played really well in the last game. Pringle, their linebacker, I think he had 13, 14 tackles. So it'll be a great challenge and test for us this week to improve on the things we're not doing well and also focus on an excellent opponent.
18: 7:15 at the Rose Bowl. UCLA hosts San Diego State. Bruins coach Bob Chesney on avoiding a letdown after starting the season with a win a week ago.
15: You might feel good. There's enough stuff on film to say that you shouldn't, you know, ultimately. And I think our guys understand that. We pulled up some things because we had a situation a while back, you know, when we were at JMU and we had beaten North Carolina 70-50 and we're about to play a Ball State team. How are we going to handle that little bit of success that we just had? And we ended up winning the next game 64-7 or whatever it might have been. They responded to it. And our thing here was that same mentality of, you know, this is a win against the team that, you know, was a really good football team. this team might be better in some ways.
16: After dropping their opener to Notre Dame a week ago, Wisconsin hosts Western Illinois. Badger coach Luke Fickell needs his team to bounce back.
17: There's a hell of a lot of maturity and discipline involved in handling adversity. And so, you know, there's a couple different ways to come back in, right? It's a short week. There's a couple different ways, right? You can tell and see in guys' faces and just how they approach everything that they're doing. And so the big emphasis for us is what kind of maturity do we have as individuals, as units, as O's and D's, and as an entire team? That'll tell us a lot about the discipline and maturity of our team. And that's also, you know, part of us growing up, too.
16: 7:30 in Iowa City. Number 21, Iowa, hosts Iowa State. Hawkeye coach Kirk Ferentz on the challenges of preparing for the Cyclone offense.
19: You know, you got one game of all of them playing together. To your point, I'm guessing we probably saw a percentage of what they've been doing and what they are doing. And then, yeah, if you look at the coordinator's background, it's pretty diverse, you know, being up there with Detroit, an excellent offensive football team. Certainly what they did at Iowa State during his time there, again, very impressive. And then same thing at North Dakota State. So, you know, I mean, it's just you're trying to cover all your bases.
16: Finally, tonight at the L.A. Coliseum, number 14, USC hosts Louisiana. Trojan coach Lincoln Riley on the Raging Cajuns.
20: This is a good group. Had some really good players last year. They got some good players back. I think they've got a dynamic quarterback that I think is really the focal point of, you know, certainly their offense, and you could argue their team. A guy that can hurt you both running and throwing the ball. Very, very dynamic player. Had a really nice game last week. And so and they certainly do some things defensively that really challenge us schematically. This one's a little bit different for us because this is the first game we actually get to see the players we're going to play against and what that looks like. It'll be a fun challenge for us.
16: Coming up, we'll take a look at the Cincinnati Bearcats and the Ohio teams in the Mid-American Conference. That's next as Ohio College Football Today presented by...
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0: team that we played from the mountains of North Carolina. So I've gone against them many, many times. And, you know, I think now kind of a new era since they've hired Coach Bell. Offensively, they've been really, really good on offense. They put up a lot of points versus a lot of different teams. And, you know, obviously coming here and playing a team here in Cincinnati, they'll be fired up to play. And, you know, and we'll certainly know we'll get their best. They have a lot of speed. And spread you out and try to create some mismatches. So certainly looking forward to this matchup as we play this weekend.
1: Mid-American Conference teams are next. 12 noon, 0-1 Kent State hosts 2-0 Wofford. Kent coach Mark Kearney.
2: All three phases of their game, you know, they play together, and that's evident when you watch them on tape. You know, the way they attack you offensively complements the way they play on defense. They don't turn the ball over offensively a whole lot. They are very opportunistic, especially on the perimeter, in creating takeaway opportunities. And then special teams, they're fundamentally detailed and disciplined. And, you know, no matter what level of football you play, high school, middle school, FCS, FBS, power group, it doesn't matter. Discipline and attention to detail are necessities in a championship level program.
1: 1 o'clock in Oxford, 0-1 Miami hosts 0-2 Holy Cross, a team that Red Hawk coach Chuck Martin knows will give its best shot.
3: I know this, they lost to Northern Illinois 2019 last year. I know whenever you play up, you usually get the team's best effort. I know they're going to be excited to come here and play and take a shot at Miami. I know they're going to look at the Pitt tape and say, hey, why don't we just do some of these things? These things were very effective against them. And, you know, and then they're going to look at the Miami tape and or the Pitt tape and say, oh, they had 9 penalties on offense. Well, that's like, so.
1: 3:30 in Akron, the 0-1 Zips host 2-0 Robert Morris, a team that Akron coach Joe Moorhead has a lot of respect for.
4: Yeah, a ton of respect for Coach Clark. Obviously, a great history as a player at the U and in the NFL. You know, long coaching career. I think settling in at year 9 at Robert Morris. So, you know, he's done a fantastic job there. You know, in a very tough FCS conference, the Northeastern Conference.
1: 3:30 up at the Glass Bowl. Toledo hosts Central Connecticut. Rocket coach Mike Jacobs.
5: Yeah, obviously they got a tough schedule here early on, right? They played South Dakota, who was a quarterfinal team last year. And that team's a tough team to play. We, you know, when I was at my previous institution, we lost to them in the second round of the playoffs. And so, you know, they had a tough one on the road. But, hey, listen, they got a bunch of good players. I think their running back's a good player. He didn't have a ton of success running last week in South Dakota, but he still had over 140 yards of all-purpose yards in the return game. So he's a weapon.
1: Next to Athens, 6 o'clock, Ohio welcomes in Jacksonville State. Bobcat coach John Hauser on the JSU offense.
6: Jacksonville State, really good football team. We saw them a couple years ago in the Cure Bowl, completely new staff. Similar type offense, at least right now. The QB is a really good player. I mean, he makes the thing go. He can run. He can throw. He's competitive. He had a big game last week. They like to run the football. They want to establish the run. They got a variety of run schemes that they can run with their quarterback, with their tailbacks, with their wide receivers on the perimeter. So you can tell. And then they're a big, big shot team as well. So they want to get the ball down the field. So really good team coming in here offensively.
1: 7 o'clock tonight, 0-1 Bowling Green will be at 1-0 Nebraska. We get a preview from Todd Walker.
7: Bowling Green enters week number 2, still looking for its first victory after falling to the 5th-rated team in FCS, Tarleton State, 20-13 last week at Dwight Perry Stadium. Tonight, they're at Nebraska. The Falcons have a new quarterback this year, Jay Castantine, who transferred after being a starter at Assumption for 2 years. He went 24 for 30 with 283 yards and no interceptions. Also had a couple of nifty runs. Bowling Green coach Eddie George says he's earned the team's respect and the coach's respect.
8: He certainly made some off-schedule plays that we don't have a chance to really assess in camp because you know, it's not live. The quarterback's not live. He's not taking live hits, and he the scrambling. You're like, well, did he make the play? We don't know in camp. But when he did it live, we said, okay, we can do some things now, and you may see, you know, us put more on his plate.

0: The Falcons meet Nebraska for the first time ever tonight at Memorial Stadium. Kickoff is set for 7 o'clock. The Huskers are coming off a 49-21 win over Ohio last week. Reporting for Ohio College Football Today, this is Todd Walker.
1: Thank you, Todd. Coming up, today's games around the state in the FCS and Division II. 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
1: A reminder from Ohio's dairy farmers, 8 ounces of delicious chocolate milk has 8 grams of high-quality protein with the power to fuel everyone from elite athletes to weekend warriors. And welcome back, everyone. Our previews continue now in the FCS. 2 o'clock in the Missouri Valley, 1-1 Youngstown State hosts 0-1 Duquesne. Penguin coach Doug Phillips knows these early season games have some challenges.
18: To another game where, you know, they have a new defense. You see them against Air Force. Well, Air Force runs a wing T. So, you know, the defense you see against Air Force probably isn't the defense we're going to see this week. So for the third week in a row, you know, you're preparing a game plan not knowing exactly what they're going to do. But our young men played hard. We got to learn. You know, but learning is one thing. You got to apply it. How do you apply it? You apply it in practice. That was the focus in today's meeting. You know, we learned from film where we got to get better. Now we got to apply it in practice, and that's really where you see improvement.
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19: The Dayton Flyers return to action today following an early season bye, looking to build off their impressive 43-20 win over Fairmont State in their season opener. Dayton exploded for 31 points in the second quarter and finished with 437 yards of total offense, including 251 yards on the ground. Quarterback Bryce Schondemeyer threw for 181 yards and 2 touchdowns, both to Donovan Weatherly, while Luke Hansen added 2 rushing scores to top it off. Defensively, the Flyers forced 4 interceptions. Junior safety Juwan Brooks had 2 of them and was named the Pioneer Football League Defensive Player of the Week for his big-time performance. Dayton is now 1-0 on the season and will host Thomas More coming up later on this afternoon at Welcome Stadium. It's going to be youth football day as well, so a lot of activities going on surrounding the game and before, of course. Kickoff scheduled for noon. The Dayton Flyers shut out Thomas More 38-0 when these two teams met last season. For Ohio College Football Today, I'm Justin Kinner in Dayton.
1: Thank you, Justin. 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
20: The University of Findlay launched its 125th season of football, ranked number 15 in the coaches' poll, and made a statement with a 30-10 win over number 9 ranked University of Indianapolis. Findlay dominated the stat line, owning an advantage in every category. Individually, Chase Harrison was 17 of 27 for 222 yards and a touchdown passing. DeLon Hurt led the Oilers with 8 catches for 124 yards and a TD. Christian Davis spearheaded the ground attack with 107 yards on 12 carries while finding the end zone 2 times. Leading the Oilers D, it was John Slaper with 6 tackles, while Samuel Lawinson notched 5 tackles and ran an interception back 49 yards. Findlay holds its home opener today with a non-conference meeting with 0-2 Fairmont State, a member of the Mountain East. The Oilers and Falcons kick it off today at noon at Donnell Stadium. For Ohio College Football Today, I'm John Marshall in Findlay.
1: All righty, John. Elsewhere, 1-0 Lake Erie heads to Wheeling, while Ashland looks for their first win of the season this evening as they host Grand Valley State. With more from Ashland, here's Derek Wood.
21: The Ashland University football team is ranked 19th in the AFCA Division II coaches poll, following their season opening loss against the Indiana University of Pennsylvania Crimson Hawks last Thursday. At Jack Miller Stadium in Ashland, Ohio, the Eagles were were defeated by the Crimson Hawks 34-24. A weather delay of more than 90 minutes postponed kickoff, but that didn't slow down either squad. IUP led after one quarter 14-10 before holding Ashland scoreless in the second quarter. Time of possession favored the Crimson Hawks by nearly 14 minutes at 36 minutes and 55 seconds. The Eagles struggled on third downs, finishing the game 1-9. IUP tallied 360 total yards, while Ashland tallied 322. In his first collegiate start, junior quarterback Drew Novak finished the game 16-27 passing with 258 yards, three touchdowns, and an interception. Entering week two, 0-1 Ashland continues non-conference play with a home matchup against the sixth-ranked 2-0 Grand Valley State Lakers. Game time today is 7 p.m. Reporting for Ohio College Football Today, I'm Derek Wood.
1: All righty, Derek. 2-0 Walsh, 1-1 Ohio Dominican, and 1-1 Tiffin are all idle today. 1 o'clock in the SIAC, Central State will be in Atlanta to take on Morehouse. Both are 0-2. Coming up, today's games around the state in Division III. That's next as Ohio College Football Today, presented by...
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1: 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And welcome back, everyone. Our previews continue now with games around the state in Division III. We'll begin in the OAC, where Mount Union looks to bounce back from a Week 1 setback as they host Grove City. With more from Alliance, here's Nate Larisha.
3: The top five showdown in Wheaton lived up to the hype as Mountain Union raced a double-digit lead at halftime and came within an extra point to tie the game in the final seconds. Down 24-17 with 5 minutes to play, junior quarterback Mikey Maloney conducted a 13-play drive capped off with a one-yard touchdown run by junior Caden Minner. However, Wheaton blocked the extra point to hold on to a 24-23 win.
22: We came up short, so Wheaton is a fantastic football team, and now the only thing that we can do, win or loss, is control what we can control, and that's prepare for Grove City, put together a great plan, and let the guys go out and execute on Saturday.
3: Next up for head coach Jeff Dart and the Purple Raiders is their home opener versus Grove City, a team that has made the NCAA playoffs three consecutive years and that is well respected under the leadership of 11th year head coach Andrew DiDonato.
22: When you have good players that want to get coached and develop, I think you can have success, and I think it's what they've been doing at a really efficient rate.
3: Kickoff at Kara Stadium on Saturday is set for 1:30 p.m. For Ohio College Football Today, I'm Nate LaRusha in Alliance.
1: Thank you, Nate. Also at 1:30 in Berea, it's the season opener for Baldwin-Wallace as they host Bethany. 2 o'clock, Capital welcomes in Wilmington. With more on this one from Bexley, here's Roy Hatfield.
2: The Wilmington Quakers kick off OAC play this afternoon as they travel up I-71 to take on the Capital Crusaders. The Quakers kicked off their season with a 22-19 victory over the College of Worcester. The Quaker offense was paced by freshman running back Caden Molnar, who rushed 15 times for 170 yards and a touchdown in the game. Meanwhile, Capital rolled over Waynesburg in their season opener 35-12, with the Crusaders tallying nearly 400 yards of offense in the victory. In Wilmington, reporting for Ohio College Football Today, I'm Roy Hatfield.
1: All righty, Roy, next to Marietta, where the 1-0 Pioneers welcome in 0-1 Ohio Northern. We have a preview from Andy Rex.
4: Skip, the Marietta College Pioneers got the Tom Hinkle era underway last Thursday with a 34-24 win over Westminster College at Don Drum Stadium. The Pioneers led just 6-3 at halftime, then put up a couple of scores in the third quarter before a wild final stanza saw 35 total points scored. Marietta had two backs, senior Zion Jackson Wilborn and junior Benny Lewis, both topped the 100-yard mark, each scoring a touchdown as part of a rushing attack that totaled 259 total yards. Junior quarterback Joe Tenna threw for 193 yards and two scores. On the defensive side, junior linebacker Tayson Starr recorded 12 tackles, and sophomore lineman Ethan Crock recorded three sacks. Today, the Pioneers stay at home for the second of three straight at Don Drum to start the season when they host the Polar Bears of Ohio Northern. The Polar Bears are coming off a season-opening 17-10 loss at the hands of Adrian, Michigan. Kickoff at Don Drum Stadium is set for 2 o'clock this afternoon. For Ohio College Football Today, I'm Andy Rex in Marietta.
1: Thank you, Andy. The North Coast Athletic Conference is next. 1-0 Ohio Wesleyan welcomes 1-0 John Carroll to Delaware. 0-1 Wittenberg takes the scenic trip to Crawfordsville to face 1-0 Wabash, while 0-1 Worcester is at 1-0 Kenyon. With more on this one in Gambier, here's Mike Breckenridge.
6: The College of Worcester travels to Kenyon Saturday to open up play in the North Coast Athletic Conference. Scots lost their opener last week at home to Wilmington 22-19. Worcester offensively really scuffled in their opener, rushing for just 43 yards all told and managing just 13 first downs. Whatever success Worcester does have offensively will probably be at the hands of quarterback Michael Boyle. Boyle coming off a very good junior season when he threw for 24 touchdown passes and 2,500 yards leads the Worcester offense again. Meanwhile, Kenyon used its quarterback, rolling to a 40-10 opening day win last Saturday at Kalamazoo. QB Drew Morgan threw for 342 yards and four touchdowns in the Owl victory. Worcester won this matchup 49-6 last year, and the Scots have won 11 of the last 12, leading the all-time series 58-24 and three ties. Kickoff 1 o'clock today in Gambier, and Worcester is at Kenyon. Mike Breckenridge for Ohio College Football Today.
1: Thank you, Mike. Heartland Conference teams in action today feature 1-0 Mount St. Joseph heading to Illinois to take on Aurora. 1-0 Manchester is at 1-0 Hiram, while 0-1 Bluffton hosts Madonna. In the PAC, 1-0 Case is idle today. They will host Shenandoah next week. Finally, today in NAIA action, 1-1 Defiance heads to Illinois to face Judson, while at 3:30, 0-1 Rio Grande hosts Lindsey Wilson. With more from Rio Grande, here's Eric Landrum.
23: This afternoon, the University of Rio Grande will play host to the Lindsey Wilson Blue Raiders out of Columbia, Kentucky. Today's game is the home opener for the Red Storm, who enter 0-1 after an early loss at Defiance College that saw the team fall 58-23 in the first game played under new head coach Mike Bartram. Lindsey Wilson steps in today at 2-0 and are currently the number 4 team in NAIA. Kickoff is set for 3:30 p.m. in Jackson. For Ohio College Football Today, I'm Eric Landrum in Rio Grande.
1: All righty, Eric, and we'll be back to wrap up this week's edition of Ohio College Football Today, presented by AAA, next from Learfield.
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39: Hello there, I'm Mark Robbins, and we have the first two playoff qualifiers for this season in Major League Baseball. In the American League, it's the Tampa Bay Rays getting in with a 3-1 Friday victory in Houston. And in the National League, well, just a little easier for the Brewers against the Reds.
0: And Garrett a drive. Deep center field. This one's back at the track. Gone! Garrett Mitchell goes big fly. It's the first Grand Slam of the year for the Brewers. 17-0 Crew.
39: How about 20-0 the final? The call from WTMJ Milwaukee Brewers clinching that playoff spot. There's Major League Baseball coming up a little bit later on today here on ESPN Radio. It's the Rangers and the Diamondbacks from Arizona, and our coverage begins at 7:30 p.m. Eastern. Friday night at the U.S. Open, 8th seed Ben Shelton beats fellow American Francis Tiafoe in four sets. Advancing to the final on Sunday, he'll take on Alexander Zverev. Shelton trying to become the first American to win the Open and Grand Slam, any Grand Slam tournament, since Andy Roddick won the U.S. Open in 2003. The women's final today at the U.S. Open, 4 p.m. Eastern on ESPN. Aryna Sabalenka taking on Elena Rybakina. And we've got big day of college football. Schedule includes number one Ohio State taking on fourth-ranked Texas, 7:30 Eastern on ABC.
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6: Third and three, Ohio State at the Michigan 4. Center Carson Hinsman in position over the ball. Sand gets the snap, looks to throw. Sand delivers. Caught by Innes into the end zone for a touchdown. Brandon Innes.
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0: 100.7 That Ticket. It's Saturday morning, and you're listening to The Sports Show That Sucks, live from Pro Golf Fairways, 32 North Ontario in downtown Toledo, the Glass City. We got Dave, we got Melissa, and I'm Rick. Yes, Mr. Truman, you look like you're anxious to say something.
1: No, well, I'm Miss Mick. Yeah. Saying that downtown.
0: Yeah.
2: Downtown.
0: Yeah. We miss Mick. We miss Mike. We miss
2: my friend Tom, you know, Tom with Great Lakes Sound. I want to give him a shout out. I am so devastated about this one.
0: I've known Tom.
2: Everyone has known Tom for years.
0: Especially anybody who's done anything in the live event industry in the area.
2: Yeah. Yep. Absolutely. Everyone knew Tom. And Tom knew everyone, and this is a huge loss.
0: Tom was one of the OGs with Great Lakes.
2: I know.
0: One of Bill's first hires.
2: Yeah, yeah. Connor and I were talking about that on Friday.
0: Yeah.
2: Yep. I am deeply saddened about that, but sending love out to Great Lakes family because there was a lot of commotion when that happened. I felt it was very traumatizing, so I feel very bad for them.
0: All the stagehands, I mean, he was in tight with a lot of those folks. Loretta's taking it really hard, and it's just.
2: Yeah,
1: then I apologize for bringing up all that sadness.
0: No.
2: I actually wanted to give a shout. I wanted to start the top of the hour out with recognizing that because Tom is such a, I consider him a coworker in a way. He's such an integral part of Party in the Park, integral part of anything to do with any show, from Stranahan to here to there. I mean, Tom's endless. It was a lot of knowledge and a lot of experience that unfortunately was lost there. And I want to give a shout out to Adam, who was with him and did CPR on him at Promenade and is taking it extremely hard.
0: Twice?
2: Yeah.
0: Oh, jeez.
2: So please keep these guys in your thoughts and your prayers because they are very meaningful to us. And that happened at Promenade. So, unfortunately, it's a horrible situation. But I love our family. And that's what Connor and I were talking about. Like, we are Tom's family. Tom was our family. In a way, he wouldn't have wanted it any different. Yep. Like, and that's what I keep saying.
0: Boots on, doing the job.
2: That's exactly what Connor said. And I'm like, that's going to be me someday, too. Like, seriously,
0: I said I'm going to die in the booth.
2: You got to go to stop.
0: I'm going to be doing a dance studio or something, and they're going to wonder why the next song is going to start.
2: Right, yep, nope. I said the same thing. That's what I love about these people in this industry is you go hard, and the show must always go on. Yep. And so it doesn't matter how you feel at the time, you're still dedicated because none of us would want to sit around and just be in a hospital bed for a long time anyways. That's not in our brain power. So I'm sort of, in a way, it's not shocking that this is how it went down, but I am just so sad because I needed more time with Tom. He would have been on our show for next week at Maumee Bay for sure. And he was the best driver in of that stage. I always greeted them on Friday mornings, and nobody else could drive that stage like Tom. Even when we had to rearrange it one time, Connor's like, I'm not doing it. Where's Tom?
0: Tom, thanks for all the knowledge.
2: Cheers, Tom. Seriously. But yeah, I have to start that hour out because it's a huge loss to our community. I know they do have something planned coming up. They've not announced it. I know the date. I can give you it later, but they have not announced it yet, so we'll wait for Great Lakes Sound to announce that. But there will be an event coming up where all of us can get together and have a celebration. And I like that because it reminds me of what we did for JMO. Like, Tom, very much like JMO, wouldn't have wanted it any other way. Once everybody gets together, have a good time, have a nice night, that kind of thing, and have fun. For him, he would have been mad if we would have done something formal. So we're going to go out with a bang on that one, too, which is how I like it. So anyways, but speaking of things coming up in the Glass City, we've got the Maumee Bay thing on next Friday. We have
0: Party in the Park on the road.
2: I know. We have Chris Shutter's band.
0: That reminds me of Ship Shawana on the road. It's Party in the Park on the road.
2: Every time I pass the Ship Shawana sign on my way to Chicago, I do think of that.
0: Ship Shawana on the road.
2: I'm on the road, and there's Ship Shawana, but it's not. But
0: it's not Ship Shawana on the road.
2: Nope, it's Melissa passing Ship Shawana on the road. But yeah, we have Fleetwood Gold and Pop's Garage is opening for them, and I am really excited about this show. I think it'll be a really good show. You can come down, give some love to Great Lakes Sound. They'll be down there doing doing that one for us too.
0: Fleetwood Gold is Chris Schott, one of Chris Schott's bands.
2: Yeah, yeah, and obviously it's Fleetwood Mac all night long. So yeah, I'm super excited about this show. I think it's gonna be great.
0: You can go your own way, and
2: you can go your own way, but find your way to Mommy Bay Brewing Company.
0: That's right.
2: We'll be on Morris Street right there, so it fits a lot of people. Bring a lawn chair. I made sure to remind the bands to tell their fans too. Bring a lawn chair because it will.
0: There's no tiered seating.
2: There's no tiered seating on Morris Street, and I know a lot of our Party in the Park friends love Promenade Park because of that. You can just sit right there on those tiers
0: on the ledges. Yeah,
2: but yeah, come bring a lawn chair and come on down. There'll be food, obviously beverages, and yeah, it'll be a fun night. So, can give your hugs to Great Lakes Sound then too, because they will be there. So,
1: question for you.
2: Yeah.
1: Who do you think was better or more talented, Christy McVie or Stevie Nicks? Stevie Nicks, yeah.
2: You know, there's a lot of Christy McVie fans out there. I hate to say that. Like, I would always say Stevie Nicks because I'm more familiar with all of that. But there are people that love Christy. Love her.
0: She was behind the scenes.
2: I know she was. That's me.
0: She let Stevie be out in front and
2: yep, that's me.
0: Get the glory.
2: So Christine is who came to mind first for me because that's sort of like, you know.
1: Well, I mentioned her name first.
2: Well, but when I think of the two of them, a lot of people will say Stevie Nicks, but there's a lot of Christy McVie fans out there, and that's cool.
0: I mean, they were a true band.
2: Yeah, they were.
0: They all contributed. They all were very talented in their own way and doing their own things. And
2: absolutely.
0: It just happened to mesh for a little bit.
1: I never knew who that Fleetwood was until I saw Running Man.
2: Oh. Oh, boy.
0: Yeah, that's it. Yeah.
1: Uh-huh. No, that's I'm a...
2: I get it. Wow. Yeah.
1: He's a good actor, believe it or not. I liked it. His character. Yeah.
0: Well, he's got a restaurant down in the Keys, I think.
2: Keys sound nice. Although I am super happy about fall. I told the boys when I got in here today, I'm in a mood.
0: She's got her basic D-word stuff here.
2: Pumpkin spice Krispy Kreme donuts for anyone that wants one. And I actually have coffee today.
0: Which is really scary.
2: Uh-huh.
1: I got another question for you.
2: This is terrifying to everyone right now. Uh-huh. What, Dave? What?
1: How good?
0: She's in a mood.
1: How good do you think the Bears will be this year?
0: The Bears.
2: I don't know because I haven't seen much of anything yet. So. I'm hoping, but I mean they made some interesting moves early on with who they let go and who they have in. So I don't know. If Caleb's on, Caleb should be good to go. So
0: the weird start of the season threw off a lot of fantasy football players. They weren't ready for a Wednesday start, first game.
2: I was. Can I just tell you, okay, so the funny part about me with football is I just like to have it on. I will go off into other spaces in my mind during football games, but I can come right back. And guess what? I can just look at the score and see what just happened. Or if somebody gets loud, I can see what's going on. But I just like having it on. I don't know what it is with me. I don't even care. I just want it on. I just want football on. Yeah. So,
0: and this is the first weekend.
2: I know. Well, in college last weekend,
0: big games. Big game tonight. Yeah,
1: controversial game.
2: Well, there's the controversy is more now that whole thing.
0: Last week was the controversy.
2: Yeah. I know. Yes. My son was sending me all kinds of stuff about it, and I'm like, listen, I really don't care.
0: My next golf outing, I'm not going to sell Mulligans. I'm going to sell Michigans.
2: Oh, my Lord.
1: Yeah. You coined a good one.
2: Yeah, that is good.
1: usually it's a minute thing.
0: Yeah, not a minute long. Yeah.
1: Yeah.
2: Listen, whatever. I think some of the stuff is very silly. And and I don't really care, but at the end of the day, do have some respect, people. Have some respect for each other. That's all I got to say.
0: Storming the field because you barely beat a Mac school.
2: Give me a break. Yeah. That is the dumbest thing.
1: Taste,
2: I do want to look at all of them and be like, what are you doing? What are you doing? Just go home.
0: I get it. They're inebriated college kids.
2: And it's something to be excited about, but whatever. I don't know.
0: I think any excuse to storm the field is what it is.
2: Yeah. Yeah. So the big debate in, it's funny because you brought up the big game tonight. So the big debate, this wedding reception that I'm doing
0: tonight.
2: To show
0: the game or not?
2: It's not if to show it. It's where to place the television.
0: Oh, where to put the TV.
2: So we spent an hour last
0: night. Right above
2: you. Well, no, we did talk about that. I want to keep it somewhat close to the dance floor because what I don't want to do is separate half of the group into an area far away and then not have the reception be what it is for them. Mm-hmm. But then at the same time, it's like, how do you find this balance? But it's got to be on because if we don't turn it on, people will just sit in their seats on their phones the whole time. So we have decided. It's like, it's so funny how football is such an intricate part of people's lives in different ways. It was that when with Steve, the kid's dad, we couldn't get married around a football season game. The children, if we could time them pregnancy-wise,
0: wow,
2: had to be like that. Like, it was just, Steve is a diehard.
0: And you're not together anymore?
2: Shocker. Shocker. That kind of stuff to Matt blows his mind. Like, that people even think that way. But it is funny, but I get it. I get it. This is a big game tonight. And when they planned this wedding probably 2 years ago, who knew that Ohio State in Texas or whatever?
0: I mean, I planned a surgery around my work schedule. I knew when I'd be done and I knew how long I needed to be off for. But I don't plan things around football games. I can't plan anything anyways because...
2: Yeah, you have no life.
0: My schedule is not my own. And
2: you don't get to plan anything.
0: I don't get to plan anything.
2: But...
1: Some guys choose to pick their vasectomy date.
0: I mean, yeah.
1: Basketball season.
2: Just so they can sit around and watch basketball?
0: Yeah, the tournament.
2: Yeah. That's funny. So that is a fact I did not know.
0: For March Madness, they'll schedule it for the end of February, beginning of March. And
2: stop, I did not know this.
0: Sit on the couch and recuperate and watch basketball.
2: Give me a break. Okay, women would have that surgery and we'd be working the next day. Give me a break.
0: There's doctors that will promote that.
1: Yeah.
2: It's vasectomy.
1: Yeah, give you a discount on it too.
2: Every month.
0: It's vasectomy day.
2: I couldn't even say it right. Oh Lord, whatever.
0: You know.
2: Well, so anyways, it has been decided that the game will be on and somewhat near the dance floor with no sound, which is fine by me. And
0: let's put on the closed captioning.
2: Yeah, we'll have to do something. Listen, the game will be on.
0: I guess I'll go then.
2: Oh, okay. I'm not going to this wedding. There are people probably out there like that, too. I'm not going to this wedding. I can't miss this game. Or we're going just for the ceremony.
0: I'm sure my invitation just got lost in the mail. So, you know.
2: Yeah.
0: I watched Wedding Crashers.
2: Oh. You're funny.
0: Where were we at? Oh my goodness.
2: So anyways, big game tonight. We'll see what goes on with that. What are the other, are there other big games?
0: There's all kinds of big games.
2: Okay, yes. Let's go through them. Because everyone's just talking to me about Ohio State, Texas.
1: Oh no, the Michigan and Oklahoma game.
2: Oklahoma.
1: That's
0: go Sooners. Penn State's at
1: there's
0: Temple.
1: There's like 20 or 30 games. So
0: Oklahoma's coming into the big toilet bowl up north. Arizona State at Texas A&M. Oregon's at Oklahoma State.
1: They got a Heisman hopeful there.
0: Well, the big game, Howard at Indiana. Western Kentucky at Georgia. Alabama at Kentucky. Rice at Notre Dame. Arizona at BYU. Utah State at Washington. UC Davis at SMU. Tennessee, Georgia Tech. Southern at Houston, Texas Tech at Oregon State, Louisiana Tech at LSU, Ohio State at Texas, 7:30, Iowa State at Iowa, good in-state game there, Charlotte at Ole Miss, Arkansas at Utah, and Louisiana at USC. And I don't know where game day is.
2: Yeah, where's game day? I bet you Ohio State, Texas.
0: I would think that of the games I just read, that would be the game I would want to be
2: at. What time do they
0: start?
2: Game day? Is it started already?
0: They might have. I don't know.
2: I think they start at 8.
0: Oh, live from Austin, Texas. 8 a.m. to 11 a.m. Central Time. So 9 a.m. to noon Eastern.
2: Okay. All right. I could never remember.
0: It starts in 20 minutes, 40 minutes.
2: I just knew that Jeff turns it on his TVs when he gets, or at some point. So
0: my maths ain't mathin'.
2: Uh-huh. My math ain't math.
0: Oh, it's so, I'm so, we were at the Genoa game last night.
2: Yeah, tell me about that. Let's keep talking football. Let's actually talk about sports.
0: What? Otsego's got a good team this year.
2: Really?
0: They have...
2: They're a buzzword right now in the community about people wanting to go to school there or doing things with them or...
0: Well, them and Eastwood are going to have some money coming.
2: From the data center?
0: Yeah. Yeah. But no, they've got a good team. They've got a quarterback who's only... Before last night, had only thrown two passes. The entire season, has only attempted two passes the entire season. And this was week four, right?
2: Okay.
0: Yes. And he completed his third pass last night for a touchdown. He scored two running touchdowns.
2: He's all around.
0: Oak Harbor had the ball five times and they scored five touchdowns.
2: Wait, Oak Harbor.
0: Or Otsego.
2: Otsego.
0: See, I always get the O's messed up.
2: I was like, wait, how did we skip over? Otsego had the ball five times and scored, what'd you say?
0: Five times. Touchdowns.
2: What was the final score of this game?
1: 35-14.
2: I was like, Dave, who, Genoa or Eastwood? Or Otsego?
1: Otsego won.
0: Otsego.
2: Holy smokes.
0: Yeah. That's what I said. It was the...
2: What's going on with Genoa?
0: I don't know. Genoa's defense couldn't stop the run. These guys were really good. The offense they were running was a lot of fakes, a lot of pitch outs, a lot of in motion, and it was very hard keeping track of where the ball was. And they executed it very well, and it was very methodical. They averaged 5.7 yards carry. Yes, last night.
2: Wow. Okay. All right.
0: And Genoa's offense just couldn't get going.
1: Do we care about this other game?
2: Go ahead with the scores.
1: This one team beat Springfield.
0: Oh, gosh.
1: Perrysburg. They're 44-13.
0: Is that all? I thought you were going to do...
2: Bella was at the game. I was at the dress rehearsal for the wedding. So I
0: thought you were going to do that really close game out west there.
1: it was a close one, but they squeaked by Liberty Center 66-0.
2: To who?
0: Swanton.
2: Swanton.
0: I don't think Swanton's won a football game in 2 years.
2: That's so horrible.
1: They had a close game last night, Eastwood over Rossford. 42-34.
0: Yeah. I mean, it was 15-all, 21-15, 22-15.
2: So it was tight the whole time.
0: It was tight the whole time. We were following the scores. We had a stringer at the game. Brian Shoemaker was at the game and updating us with the scores. He was texting Chiga as we were going.
1: Fremont Ross really stepped up. Their defense got a safety, but they lost 49-2.
2: Okay. All right.
1: Am I emphasizing the wrong scores?
0: Did they get a safety, or was it one of those things where they just ran out the back of the end zone to run out the clock?
1: I don't know.
0: Don't know. I wasn't there.
1: Clay blew out Napoleon 52-12.
0: Wow.
1: Northwood by three over Midland. Milan.
0: Milan
1: Edison 34-31. Oak Harbor over Fostoria 35-7. Is Orchard Park St. Mary's really strong this year or something like
0: that? It's a Michigan. Is that who St. John's played?
1: Yeah, they blew. It blew out St. John's.
0: One of those state winners from Michigan in the Detroit Catholic League. They're brutal. There's teams up there. Whew. You know, they've got four or five D1 commits that are playing on these teams.
1: Got Anthony Wayne over Liberty Benton, 34-14.
0: Oh, Anthony Wayne, they recovered from their beatdown last week.
2: Huh. Yeah,
1: but that's what kind of disappoints me when I was reading the St. Mary's score over St. John's. I thought St. John's had recovered its...
0: That Detroit Catholic League is a whole other beast. Those teams, they're just really good teams.
1: We got Woodmore over Elgin, 41-24. Waite over Rogers, 31-6. Lake took down Maumee, 40-6.
0: No, I thought it was Maumee took down Lake.
1: Then you need, I want you to check this out. Go
0: check.
1: To the Blade.
0: I'm going to check.
1: Out, and check that out, because I got Lake over Maumee, 40-17.
0: Oh, I don't know.
1: They could be the wrong.
0: They could be. I thought it was the other way around.
1: No, they've made mistakes before. And I got into it one time with Jeff here.
2: Oh, boy.
1: Yeah, oh, no.
0: No.
2: Really? Shocker.
1: No. Oh, God, yeah.
0: Surprise. Let's see. Central beat St. Francis, though. That is.
1: Oh, that goes without saying.
2: All right.
1: Yeah. St. Francis, they always kind of take up the weird. They're not as good as they used to be.
2: Who are some of the other ones while he's looking
1: keep
2: that
1: going.
2: Up?
1: Whiteford over Hilltop, 48-14. BG comes alive over Northview, 45-13. Patrick Henry by 6 over Bryan, 22-16. Wasion over Evergreen, 45-13. Toledo Christian shuts out Van Loo, 38-0. I knew a Van Loo. She's
2: what?
1: A lady.
2: What did Finley do?
1: I didn't see him in the paper.
2: Hmm.
1: But I'm sure that
0: Mommy 40 Lake 17.
2: Ooh, they have that wrong.
0: That's what the story has.
2: Hmm.
1: Then I was right then. The Blade blew it again. No wonder they're closing up.
0: Well, the story on the Blade has the right thing. Oh. So I don't know. Maybe
2: they just accidentally flip-flopped it. Yeah.
0: I don't know.
2: Well, interesting.
0: We blew by our first break. We're going to take a break. We'll be right back here on ESPN 100.7, The Ticket, and The Sports Show That Sucks.
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1: Reset. Should we hold a moment of silence for the 9/11 yesterday?
0: This is 9/12.
1: Oh. Well, I mean...
2: No, but I was just reading a story that I think is sort of cool on our break, because I really am a huge fan of Todd Beamer, like in that story. I think there's a couple big stories that stand out. The guy, the man in the red bandana, which was Wells, that Wells guy that played lacrosse for Boston College. Mm-hmm. And then Todd Beamer, who was the guy on Flight 93 that was the one that was on the phone that let everyone know what the plan of attack was to be able to take the plane down. And they were just posting about his daughter, who was born 4 months after his death. Hmm. She went on to play women's soccer at his alma mater, Wheaton College, and actually had a really nice career there.
0: Wheaton's in Chicago.
2: Yeah.
0: I've been there.
2: Yeah, I've not.
0: They have a woolly mammoth exhibition.
2: But anyways, it's a really nice article about that, and she looks just like him. Like, looks just like him. And, so sort of
0: cool. The coolest tribute I saw would have been Thursday night.
2: With the drones?
0: With the drones.
2: Yeah, I saw that, too.
0: That was
2: amazing. Amazing. I think...
0: One drone for every soul lost that day at the Twin Towers. Mm-hmm. And they flew up, and they formed the Twin Towers.
2: Yeah.
0: To scale.
2: Like
0: with these drones.
2: It was amazing.
0: It was, yeah.
2: That was amazing.
0: There were some of the views that people were shooting from, they got a distance, and you could literally hear the people gasp when all the drone lights came on. And
2: yeah.
0: It was just, yeah.
2: Yeah, very so cool. That was amazing. I love every story I will read over and over and over again of these people and their heroic efforts and the people that were just survivors and the people then, too, that died, 10, 15 years later of cancer and some of the other issues that came from that. And I feel like their stories are just as important. And so I could spend an entire day just reading story after story after story. But Todd Beamer is one of my most favorite ones.
0: Where they just finally identified...
2: Oh, yeah, this gentleman, the

0: of evidence and bone fragments and things like that, and how they scale it. And it's only the families can go into that area. It's not open to the public, but they can actually go there. They can choose to take their things, or they could choose to leave it there, and they can meet with the professionals that do the identification process. And I think it's a really cool thing that that's available for the families too.
1: I haven't been to Ground Zero. I've been to Shanksville.
0: I want to go to Shanksville.
1: 93.
0: I do,
1: just
0: because
1: I've done like 5 trips.
0: Yeah.
1: Across the Pennsylvania Turnpike, and
0: yep.
1: It's just like boom,
0: yeah.
1: Take a left, and it's not too far off the PA Turnpike. And
0: I would like to go to that one. That's on my bucket list. I've never been to New York City, so I obviously that.
1: You've never been to New York City?
0: I know. Can you believe that? It's Bella. Bella's trying to take advantage of me not being there and saying how much we really need to go.
1: Well, you know, she the outsiders.
0: Oh, God. Oh, my friend's band, I saw some people I hadn't seen for a while last night, and one of them is Steve Steele, who plays in Polka Floyd here in Toledo. And they've been invited to play in Tulsa, Oklahoma, as a headliner for an Oktoberfest in like a month. And he was giggling. He's like, "You want to go?" And I'm like, "Dude, my daughter wants to go, because the Outsiders, that's
1: it's
0: where
1: based
0: the whole
1: in Tulsa, right?
0: Tulsa." She's like, "I'm going to live there someday." And I'm thinking, "Girl, you ain't going to live there someday.
1: You're 15. Come
0: like,
1: on.
0: You want to live there because
1: she's 15.
0: She'll be 15 in a couple weeks."
1: I was like, "Hey, yeah, okay."
0: Yeah. I said, "But Bella will go with you."
1: Your plans change. Your plans are going to change 5 times before you even graduate high school.
0: Who wants to go live somewhere because a book and the Outsiders movie and all of that was based there. Oh, Lord. But anyways, this Oktoberfest does look fun. I did look it up online when he was talking to me about it. It's like ginormous. So good for them. One of our Toledo local bands going to Tulsa.
1: I playing. Never thought that, of all places, to have a giant Oktoberfest.
0: Listen,
1: Tulsa, Oklahoma.
0: Look it up online, people. If you look up Tulsa and their Oktoberfest, which is like October 22nd, 23rd, 24th in that area, this is a big event. It's bigger than, way bigger, 3-5 times the German American Festival here.
1: Wow.
0: It's crazy if you start to look at it. The band list and how many stages they have. I think they have like a total of like 8 stages of live music, and it's crazy.
1: I guess, I don't know. They probably got a lot of German workers for the oil fields way back when they first started.
0: I don't know any history about Tulsa.
1: I'm going to guess. I don't know, but that would, I don't know. That, yeah, that's weird, though.
0: Yeah, it's huge. Get online.
2: Oil back
0: there, yeah, get online and check it out if you really want to see what they're doing over there for this Oktoberfest. It's ginormous. And they're paying Polka Floyd a handsome amount of money to get there.
1: Well, I'm sure they pay them to get there, and then they're going to probably pay them to
0: in
1: the hotel.
0: They play 2 nights, too.
1: They're
0: definitely
1: paying for hotels.
0: Friday and Saturday. Yeah, they have to come in on Thursday, and they're there through Sunday.
1: Wow.
0: Yeah, it's insane, but good for them. If you've never heard Polka Floyd, you should check them out. They're hilarious, because they play all Pink Floyd music to polka. And it's fantastic. And my friend Steve plays the accordion.
1: That's funny.
0: So, there you go.
1: It's like the joke in the show. The guy's off to war, and he writes back to his wife that there's all these young women on this island that are beautiful, and I'm so tempted. And she sends him back an accordion. She says, "Here," and writes him, "You should practice this instead, and to take your mind off all the beautiful young women." And the war ends. He comes home. He goes, "Honey, I can't wait to get with you and ravage you." And she goes, "Well, let's see how well you play that accordion first."
0: What? What in the world? That is the most ridiculous story I've ever heard. I don't even know what to say. I'm just sitting here looking at you like, are you serious right now? That's ridiculous. Funny, but ridiculous.
1: You know. What are you going to do?
2: It explains us pretty well.
0: Yeah.
2: We're ridiculous.
0: Yeah, there we go. Well, I was mimicking. It's funny that you bring that bring the accordion up because I, or we bring it up because last night I was making fun of him and playing it, and he's like, would you stop moving both hands? You hold one hand still, and then you move the other, because I'm like, like this, and he's like, what are you?
1: That's a concertina.
0: He's like, you're driving me nuts. You don't play it

0: This way, you hold one's hand and you start going back and forth the other one. I'm like, really?
1: I don't know how to play the accordion, so, as far as I know, it's an optical illusion, I guess, that it's both hands.
0: Right? I don't know why I thought that. Like, you would push and pull and push and pull.
1: I thought so, too.
0: He corrected me last night in my state of madness. Making fun of him.
1: Do they even do accordion lessons anymore?
0: I don't see it on the I get.
1: There used to be like door-to-door accordion salesmen.
0: No, there was not.
1: You want to bet?
0: I'd like to sell you this nice accordion. Everybody's house is down the street.
1: Door-to-door salesman for everything.
0: I would follow that guy around and be like, please don't sell it to this house next door to me. Please don't sell it here. Go sell it.
1: No, they'll get the drum set.
0: We have these kids in the neighborhood that live right around the corner from us that have decided to have a garage band. And they're younger than Bella. So nice. If that tells you anything. And they know one song, which is Creep. And they play it over and over. And Matt was there last weekend. He's like, you would think that they would practice before they actually started playing in the garage. And I said,
1: they're practicing in the garage. That's what
0: right
1: a garage band means.
0: I know. And he's like, this is horrible. I do not live directly across the street from them, so I pity those neighbors, because it's sometimes it's okay. You at least know the songs they're playing, but they're like 12.
1: They're trying to play other songs besides Creep, or they just keep playing Creep over and over and over.
0: There's a lot of noise in between, and then they'll play Creep again, and then a lot of noise in between, and then they'll play Creep again. It's the only song they know in its entirety. That you can make out what it is.
2: Would Bella know what an encyclopedia is?
0: That's a great question.
1: I don't know if kids can
0: even... I don't know that she would. I'm sure she knows the name, but I don't know that she would know how to, like, what...
1: What it was, or how to use it,
0: I don't know. I'd have to ask her.
1: Because you used to be door-to-door encyclopedia
0: sales. I know. I think my brother has that set at the house, at his house. He's a hoarder.
1: Coming out selling the Encyclopedia Britannica and all 50 books of it.
0: Right.
1: It was ridiculous. But now it all fits in the palm of your hand.
0: Uh-huh.
1: And kids these days, I mean, they some of them don't understand analog clocks. Or, you know, when you say quarter till, what that means. It's like, it's a whole new
2: That sounds like that
1: thing.
2: Joke from the Carol Burnett show.
1: They have to go ask AI.
0: AI's going to kill us in 10 years.
1: AI's going to, it is. Uh-huh. You want Skynet? We're on the way. I'm sorry. Yes, Dave?
2: Carol Burnett show used to have a joke like that. Tim Conway, I don't know if you've watched that in a long time, but he would crack up Harvey Korman all the time. Analog was owl with the owl clock. He says, you want to see a quarter till three?
0: Oh my, thank goodness for that.
1: Oh, we're going to take a break. We will be right back here on ESPN 100.7, The Ticket, and the sports show that sucks.
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3: 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Live from Pro Golf Fairways, downtown Toledo, 32 North Ontario. Just a kitty corner from the fire department. Lots of, we got some great simulators here. 15,000, 550,000, I don't know, every golf course in the world you could play on these simulators, it seems like. Including even the local ones, which some people like to do, I guess.
5: What did he say? He had like 15,000 or 20,000, or was it 80,000?
3: I don't know. It's if there's a course, it's probably in the simulator.
6: Yeah, I think that it's got everything.
3: And then if you don't like golf, you can do football, basketball, or shoot zombies. And you know, all kinds of virtual cornhole. I'm fixated on virtual cornhole. I just don't understand why you got to do virtual cornhole. It's not like it's really difficult to drag a couple boards out and throw beanbags at it, but you know.
6: I mean, I do love playing cornhole.
3: Right, but
6: I don't know that I would be into the.
3: I don't know.
6: Virtual
3: next
6: concept
3: is,
6: of
3: next
6: it?
3: Is going to be virtual pickleball, and all you're coming into the bar and you're going to hear.
6: Yeah, that too. Like you don't hear that enough with the golf thing.
3: No, golf is a different sound.
5: It sounds more like pong.
3: Pickleball is because you got that hard plastic on. It's just.
6: How does, please do tell me how the golf sounds.
3: Ding.
6: Oh. Oh. Oh, God.
3: Seriously, I'm going to find sound effects.
5: Maybe we can get a regular one.
3: Driving a golf ball does not sound anything like a pickleball. Pickleball is...
5: It's well, we can get Jeff's opinion on
6: Wait,
5: that.
6: Wait, do the golf one again?
7: it's more because.
6: What other sounds are there in this know. Place? I feel like this is bad commercial. What other sounds do you hear when you're here at Pro Golf Fairway?
7: We're not going to get into that.
6: Okay.
7: But seriously, though, pickleball.
5: Gun simulators, so we got guns.
6: Yeah. Oh, yeah.
7: Guns.
5: The,
6: do you get a lot of
5: the cornhole is wintertime. You can't drag a board out in the middle of the winter and play cornhole outside.
6: Just put it right, here
7: you can put it right down the
6: hallway.
7: You got the aisle there, you know?
5: Well, yeah, where's people going to be walking at?
6: They have to walk around the game. It's like a tailgate. I have to move around it.
5: We had the cornhole out here when we had the parties. We had it out back of the building. So people were outside. They could play cornhole.
7: Yeah.
5: But they were playing football and basketball and everything else inside, so...
7: It's
5: 15,000 courses.
7: But at least
5: I heard 80,000.
6: It's 15,000.
7: So I thought
5: 15,000 courses.
7: Okay. But it is pretty much every course.
5: Pretty much
7: in the world.
5: Everything you can think of.
6: There's not one course that's missing.
7: Well, no, there probably is, but
5: well, they're always find ways to miss a course.
7: Because there's executive courses that are in the middle of BFE.
5: But we have those. I mean, it's amazing that
7: But you can't say that you have every course because you don't know for certain that you have every course.
5: Sandy Creek's on there. Crooked Creek's on there.
6: I'm going to find the one course.
5: The executive course at Maple Grove is there. It's just crazy. But,
7: There's 15,000.
5: 15,000 plus. 80, it's growing. It's constantly adding. It's probably well over 15,000 now. So we're constantly counting. Just adding, and adding.
6: This is still golf course weather, though. I've driven by a few, and they are packed with people. So it's still that time. How are your
5: People like to play. They like to play golf and watch football too.
6: Yeah, because it's football. How are your peeps doing? How's Michael and Dottie?
5: Michael, it's a little open this Monday and Tuesday of this week. Dottie's out there in Alabama again with weather, and weather.
6: Really?
5: That's always. It's no matter where they go.
6: Just follows them around.
5: Yep.
7: They're like Schlebrock.
5: It's like no matter where you go in the country, it's like it's been weather delay here, weather delay there. But right now, the most important thing that's going on is the Solheim Cup. Solheim Cup was exciting yesterday. It was a tie after the first day, 4-4. So
7: Dave made it seem like we were getting crushed. We were talking before the show. He was
8: I said, no.
5: You said they have a better team on paper. I mean, technically on paper, but the thing is, we're not getting crushed. It's tied.
7: You made it sound like they weren't playing well, and
8: well, no, they the European team was kind of, how do I want to put it? They were very dramatic or no.
5: Well, it could be dramatic, but I mean, I tell you one thing, the holes I watched is that the girls, the European girls were all over the place, couldn't hit the fairways, but they were scrambling from everywhere and making par saves. It was.
7: Oh, and you were complaining about the pace of play.
8: Yeah.
7: Is it?
8: Yeah. I think they've all mastered that aim point.
5: That's not what slows things down. The slowest girl in the world's on the European team. She's been fined so many times for slow play and penalty strokes. Cost her a tournament about 2 years ago. But it is a competition that they're gonna focus more on the individual. It's not like they got a bunch of players to get through. They only got 12 players to worry about. And at that time, it's usually only there's only. 8 players usually on a course at a time, so it's just. In fact, I'm gonna turn on and see what's going on because I haven't got an update yet this morning. I've been doing the wonderful thing. It's that time of year, just taxes, and taxes.
6: Aha.
5: Yeah, corporate taxes due on Tuesday, so all I've been doing is sitting doing taxes. Oh, fun stuff.
6: Yeah, good times.
5: Yeah, good times. Yeah, fun.
7: It's always fun.
6: Wow.
5: And we have. Then we have a game tonight.
7: We do. There's a game tonight.
9: There's a game tonight.
6: I know. We were talking about how my wedding reception has to have it on, so that'll be.
9: You're getting married?
6: No. The DJing. No, not again.
7: Not again.
9: So, well, you said your wedding reception.
6: Well, it's mine because I'm controlling it. I'm in control of it.
9: We were going to try to do the show, unbeknownst to Rick, but I was trying to get the show at Dale's Bar, but Kane and his beautiful wife was expecting a baby, and she had a baby yesterday.
6: Well, that's exciting.
9: So he was a little, so Kane was a little busy with dealing with that. And of course, he said he was just glad the baby came well before the game.
6: Well, see, there we go. Another baby can't have a baby during football season thing. Thank goodness it came before.
7: It came at the start.
6: Yeah.
7: You know.
6: Yep.
7: It's early enough, and they had it all worked out. So.
6: Well, good for them. Congratulations. Did they tell you the name?
9: No. I just was text messaging back and forth. He was just a little busy.
6: I understand. Well, congratulations to them.
7: She was doing all the work. What the heck is she busy for?
9: Yeah.
6: Give me a break. Yeah, that's right.
9: Yeah, she was doing all the work.
6: Uh-huh.
7: Yeah, what the heck is he got to be busy about?
6: Exactly. Jeez.
8: Well, he did all the work before.
6: Yeah, he did work before. All right.
7: We're not going to go there.
6: No, we're not. Now he's going to work to death because that baby's expensive.
7: Babies are expensive.
6: I cannot imagine the price of having a baby right now compared to when I had my babies.
7: They're expensive.
6: Yes.
8: He needs to be warned. They're going to grow up to be.
7: They grow up to be
6: girls.
7: People.
8: No.
7: They grow up to be people, and I hate people.
8: No.
9: Teenagers.
7: Oh, that too. Yes. Melissa was all about that.
6: Oh, my gosh. Bella was a handful last week. I was like, Matt, it was right after he left. And I'm like, can I just go with you? Because she is in a mood. Oh, my goodness. Watch out when she's in a mood.
7: She's her mother's daughter.
6: She's like Godzilla. She will just destruct everything in her path. Oh, my Lord.
9: When I was doing taxes last night, sitting there, I was watching the U.S. Open, and wow, what a match that was. Shelton pulls it off last night to go into the finals. Yeah, we have the women's finals today. Unfortunately, both Americans unfortunately lost in the semifinals. So we won't have any Americans in the women's side. But we do have an American, and it's been quite a few years. In fact, I think it's 22.
6: Since we've had an American
9: win the U.S. Open.
6: Well.
9: So it's...
6: That's exciting.
8: I heard there was something controversial going on there where the influencers were supposed to be or doing something wrong, or the refs or the judges were complaining about the influencers.
9: Didn't hear anything about it. All I know, I watched quite a bit of the matches. The only thing that I saw yesterday was in the afternoon match that the sun was coming into the stadium and it was hitting the boxes.
7: Oh.
9: And when they would open up the door to the box, the light would go down on the court and flash into their eyes.
7: Oh, my gosh.
9: And they were complaining, saying, tell them to stop opening the door to the suites. And of course, and the umpires are going, they're inside the suite. They're not going to hear me when I announce it because they're inside. It's like going, well, then tell someone up there to tell someone inside the suite, because it was bad, because it was a couple of times the guy's ready to serve, and it would just flash right in their eyes.
7: Wow.
9: And both players are complaining, going up to the chair ump. It's like going, hey, you know, can we do something about this? Like the one guy says, it's not fun to play tennis when you can't see the ball coming at you.
7: Right?
6: Did they get it solved?
9: No, because there's nothing they could do about it. I mean, the suites just keep opening up the doors. They just keep going in and out to get their food and stuff. And
7: you put a film on the door.
9: And they said they actually thought they had corrected this because they had redone the suites at Arthur Ashe Stadium.
7: Or you do the old trick, you take hairspray and you spray it on the window.
6: Why don't we just lock the door open so it doesn't continue to do that?
9: Well, it looked like, are you kidding me? They got the air conditioner running inside.
6: Stop, bougie people. I just was reading this post. This lady's like, please pray for us. Our air conditioner went out. It's 70 degrees.
7: Oh, my
6: gosh. Air's off. I'm like, people are driving me nuts. Go ahead.
9: But that was a part that was kind of interesting yesterday, but they got through it. But it was kind of irritating to the players. Like they said, it was only going to happen for, it was only like this like 2 hour period that they're dealing with it because of the way the sun was hitting. And they're going, well, I guess they probably would like to have some clouds right about now.
6: Yeah, that's too bad because who thinks, you know what I mean? You don't know that until you're in the middle of it, that that's what's happening. I would have probably.
9: Well, Pat McEnroe, he was going, I think it's the aliens shooting lights down here on the stadium floor.
7: The alien space lasers.
6: Why is it all back to the aliens?
9: It was annoying, though. It was quite bright. And it was just like, it would be like right in the middle of the match, or right when he's going to serve, it would flash in his face. But
6: yeah, that's too bad.
9: Well, they didn't have to worry about that at night. They don't have to worry about the sun reflecting off the doors opening and closing.
6: What time are these games today?
7: The match?
9: Which games?
6: Or the, yeah.
7: The tennis matches?
6: Yeah.
9: Well, it's just the finals for the women's. Most likely it's going to be in prime time.
6: Okay.
9: So the men's will be tomorrow and the women's will be today.
6: Okay.
9: So.
7: Well, they usually do those at like 2 o'clock.
9: I think it'll be something like around 3-ish.
6: Gotcha.
7: Yeah.
8: Oh, is it official now about the demise of the LIV tour?
9: I don't care. No. I really don't even want to talk about it. I don't even want to waste a breath on it.
8: Well, LIV golf. Some people, I've heard some people say, yeah, it's done.
9: Well, yeah, there's some people say, well, there's, I don't know where they're going to get the money from. There was supposed to be another $1 billion investment guy, but I don't know who's going to waste their money and time on it, to be honest with you.
8: Good point.
9: So, what time is the
7: U.S. Open?
9: Women's, men's singles, women's.
7: It's an exciting time for all sports. So you got football ramping up, baseball.
9: Boy, you're talking about football. The Rams, everybody's bragging about the Rams, how great they're going to be this year because they did replace quite a few guys on defense.
8: They look real good on paper.
9: But, they got a great team on paper. But, I even heard scuttlebutt about being undefeated. They're going to go undefeated this year. And the 49ers just wiped them.
7: Well, and What's going to happen? People are going to blame the scheduling because the 49ers went overseas. This was in Australia, right?
8: Yeah.
7: Yeah, they went down there like 2 weeks ago or a week ago. The Rams flew down the day before.
9: Yeah. Well, like
7: and
9: I
7: then
9: said,
7: they played football. It's like, no,
9: I don't know.
6: Wait a minute, why? I'll
9: be honest with you. I think they have a lot to do with it. The other team definitely got, the 49ers are there for like quite a few days.
7: Yeah, it was at least a week early.
9: Yeah, it was easily a week. But that's one of the longest flights. Like the flight I had going to the Philippines, it's from, Detroit nonstop to Seoul, Korea was 20 hours. It's like 16 to 18 hours, and it's another 4 or 5 hours in the Philippines. Well, it's 20 hours from Detroit to Australia.
7: Yeah.
9: And you're in no position to even.
7: Yeah, I don't know
9: anything.
7: What they were thinking.
9: I don't know how a football player of that size could be in a plane that many hours and expect
6: them
9: to.
6: They flew the day before.
7: Yep.
9: Yeah. Yeah.
7: Yeah.
6: I did not know this. That's insanity.
7: Yeah, they were talking about it on.
6: Who is their event manager? Like, oh my
7: Who's
6: goodness.
7: Who's their travel?
6: I would absolutely be.
7: Who's
6: changing.
7: The cruise director
6: right.
7: on this?
6: They should hire me.
7: They needed somebody to plan that a little bit better. I heard that and I'm like, that's just nuts.
6: I
7: can understand if it was just a little.
6: What was the final score on that game?
8: 27-7.
6: Yeah, 27-7. Okay.
7: We're coming up on the top of the hour. We're going to take a break. We'll be back after this on ESPN 100.7. The Ticket.
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11: 3rd and 3, Ohio State at the Michigan 4. Center Carson Hinsman in position over the ball. Sand gets the snap, looks to throw. Sand delivers, caught by Innes into the end zone for a touchdown. Brandon Innes.
12: This the voice of the Buckeyes, Paul Keel. 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

0: ESPN 100.7, The Ticket, Saturday morning, and it is the sports show that sucks. Live from Pro Golf Fairways 32 North Ontario in downtown Toledo. We got Rick, we got Jeff finally made it. Dave and Melissa.
1: What up?
0: It's having a good time.
1: Drinking coffee. I have pumpkin spice donuts if you would like one. Where's your coffee? Why are you making it?
2: I drank so much coffee just to doing the taxes.
1: I'm coffeed out. I was going to say, I thought.
2: I did taxes
1: like
2: at 2 o'clock in the morning and got up and
1: donut.
2: Worked.
3: He hasn't blinked yet.
0: Melissa's doing her basic bee fall stuff here.
1: I am. I'm in my football. I've got my pumpkin spice coffee with my pumpkin spice Krispy Kreme donuts. It's time for fall, people. Sort of feels like it. I can't believe somebody was complaining their air conditioning went out. Today would be the perfect day for an air conditioner to go out.
0: Right? It's a lovely 70 degrees.
3: Can I change the subject for a second?
0: Of course.
2: Sure, why not?
1: Here we go.
2: Is there a controversy?
3: This one's for Jeff.
0: Is it sports?
3: Will Tiger be playing in that golf in a few months?
2: I have no idea.
3: Or is he allowed to? Or
2: he's allowed to do whatever he wants, but I don't know what his plans are. I mean, he's been doing the rehab and
0: is he not answering your texts now?
2: Well, he doesn't answer anybody's texts. Yeah. I'm sad the fact that I was looking forward to see him playing Champions Tour golf this year, but he hasn't done anything. He's taking care of Tiger, so. Yeah. Hopefully he'll go back into competition, do something. But he owns the team, Dave, so.
0: Yeah. He can do whatever he wants.
2: And it's his business.
3: I thought he'd be promoting
2: him
3: himself.
2: Him and Rory.
0: He can do whatever he wants. Yeah. That's the joy of owning the business.
3: Well, I just didn't know if they were serious about that, if they were going to keep promoting it or say, oh, let's wait till next year.
2: They're not going to do that. It's going to continue on just like it normally does. That doesn't start up for a while yet.
0: Yeah, they've got the whole fall season to get through before they...
2: Yeah, the fall season's got to start pretty soon.
3: Two or three.
2: They're still doing the Corn Ferry playoffs and such. Q School's around the corner.
3: And they're getting ready for Cornhole, too.
2: Cornhole?
0: The Cornhole tourney.
2: I know we got College Game Day up and behind us. And
0: McAfee's actually wearing a shirt. What the heck? He's still fully dressed.
1: Look at game day. I do enjoy watching College Game Day.
0: They're in Austin, Texas.
1: Always something. Always something.
0: It is.
1: But I am super glad to see this stuff back on TV. It is quiet in my house when I don't have much to go on or watch, and I'm not really watching anything right now because I hadn't had time. I feel bad. I was gonna watch Big Brother and be dedicated to it. I never did that. I don't know what's going on.
2: What's
1: Survivor?
2: Big Brother? What's Survivor?
1: So I went. Survivor
2: TV would go
1: 13.
2: Out of business with me.
1: Yeah.
2: The only thing I watch is sports.
1: Yeah.
2: If it's on, it's sports.
0: There's a Toledo girl in Survivor.
1: Yes, there is. That starts on the 13th. I'm excited. She's originally from Perrysburg and lives in Toledo.
3: I'm like you. I don't care about that either.
1: I know.
0: Perrysburg is Toledo.
1: It is.
0: It's like Ottawa Hills.
1: But, yeah, so I think that starts this week. That's why. It's actually maybe
3: I still
1: tomorrow.
3: Can't believe they're paying him like $60 or $70 million. Contract
0: McAfee?
2: Yeah. He's got a lot of involvement in a lot of different things. It's total money from all over. But then again, you got to understand, when the money they pays him, he pays all of the people that are on his show. Right. So they don't have separate salaries like the other shows do. So Stephen A gets all of his money. Stephen A does not pay for any of those people to be on his show. Every single one of those people worked for him. He pays their salary.
1: McAfee?
2: Yeah.
1: Oh, okay.
2: So all of his programs he does, he paid. He wasn't going to continue on with the field goal kicking. But then the first time last week, the first one, he advertised that Home Depot was going to match his money. So that, but he spent like $6 million on just a field goal kicking last year.
1: Jeez. All right.
0: I wish I had that.
1: Can I just tell you? And
2: a lot of people don't realize is when you get paid by that company, say it's $30 million, you'll only see, if you're lucky, $12 million. But when you pay someone's salary out, it's $6 million. You're paying out $6 million. that person's not going to see $6 million because of paying taxes. But so it's not like he's making all the money out there.
1: I don't know, but I, of course, look up at my television screen the other night, and there's Mike Tomlin freaking announcing, and I'm like, oh, man, I still have to deal with him.
0: Tomlin's, who's he announcing for?
1: I don't know. I can't. It was, what night was it? Because we had football. It had
0: Wednesday,
1: to have been Wednesday.
0: Thursday.
2: Yeah.
1: It had to have been Wednesday night football, and I look up, and I'm like, ah, of course.
2: So Wednesday, then so Thursday's Netflix on Netflix. It Wednesday was.
1: I didn't watch Thursday.
0: Was it Prime?
2: Wednesday, I think, was on NBC, actually.
1: It was on NBC.
2: Was just a regular show. It was just a regular network.
1: And that's the one I think Mike Tomlin was on, for sure.
2: Yeah.
1: I'm just like, seriously?
2: Mike.
4: What day's football starting to
2: show? Come on, say it.
3: That was a good one with Tariqa.
2: Mike.
1: So we have football Wednesday, Thursday.
0: Well, after this week, I don't think so. I think
1: it's not going to continue.
0: No. That was just a start of the season.
2: Come on, it was just a preseason thing.
1: Oh.
0: It was the start of the season.
2: They used to do, okay, so what they used to do is two Thursday night games. Just get things going.
1: Yep. Yeah.
2: And then they decided to split it up to a Wednesday.
0: They move one to Australia.
2: Yeah. And then put one over in Australia. But I have to give them the credit in Australia. At a cricket stadium, they had over 100,000 people show up at 10 o'clock in the morning to watch a football game.
1: Did they really?
2: Yeah.
3: Wow. Nuts.
1: And it was a horrible game?
3: I could not watch that.
2: No, it was a good game. It was just that.
1: It was just
2: that the Rams just didn't have it. Couldn't get anything going.
0: I mean, drive in the day before, and what are you going to do?
2: I mean, it just, I like I said, I felt horrible for like 5 days, you know, after that. And that's because that's what just messes with your system. You're flying a day ahead of time. It's completely 12 hours completely different. So if it was 3 o'clock in the afternoon when I left, it's now 3 o'clock in the mornings. So I'm flipped completely. When I should be sleeping, I'm awake. And when I'm awake, I should be sleeping. It's just, ugh.
1: I see that.
2: That was brutal.
1: I don't know why they thought that wouldn't have been
2: but,
1: something
2: I mean,
1: that
2: you're
1: they
2: talking
1: would
2: about and
1: that,
2: just... I, you know, it's just like, I'm not playing football. I'm just coaching and caddying. And I'm just thinking about these guys having to play a game.
1: You think that
2: like
1: they
2: Dottie
1: just...
2: Like, comes over, when she comes back in the States, she comes over, tries to come over a week to 2 weeks in advance before she even thinks about playing competition. Because she's trying to acclimate herself back to, you know, the time zone change and the time of day that you're up and sleeping and stuff. But a football player is a big dude, man. Those guys, and those seats ain't that big for those guys.
1: I just
2: to be
1: out
2: of playing for 20 hours.
1: Do you think that they thought that they were benefiting by just playing and training in their own facility up until the last minute because they didn't think the facility was going
0: to
1: be up to par?
0: That had to be what they were thinking.
1: I
2: don't think so.
1: Their grounds wouldn't have been up to par for them to train in?
2: No. Oh, they got plenty of training room over there for those guys. That has nothing to do with it.
0: You ever seen Australian rules football?
2: Someone just decided.
0: Those guys train.
2: Yeah. I say rugby is, and Australian football is crazy. But it's just, it doesn't make any sense. I mean, you'd think they would have been at least 36 hours or something, not 20, you know, 28 hours before game time and fly over there. That's nuts.
1: Yeah, I don't know. I was just curious what behind that. But, all right.
0: There was no logic.
2: There was absolutely no logic. I mean, even when they go over to England, all those teams usually try to show up early. Just to go to England.
0: That's just a hop across the Atlantic.
2: That's a
0: hop
2: and skip. That's an easy flight. That's like going to Paris, France. That was an easy flight. But, 20 hours in an airplane, and then you're going to perform football at a high level. So... Well, you could see that San Fran probably decided that this was going to be their way to have one up on them, because they were like a week and a half. They were over for a week before the game. So
0: it was at least a week. I can't remember what they said. I heard they were talking about it on ESPN, and I don't remember what they said. But yeah, it was at least a week, and then. The Rams going in the day before.
2: So, what do you think about the game tonight?
1: I mean, what?
2: I mean, you know,
1: it's
2: Texas.
1: It's home in Texas. So
2: Texas is definitely on a revenge
1: about that.
2: Game, that's
1: well,
2: for sure.
1: And it's home. And I think that that does play into what goes on.
2: You think?
1: Yeah. But like,
2: I think it plays a lot.
1: Okay.
0: We still have Arch Manning.
3: Which game is more important, do you think? Ohio State and Texas or Michigan and...
2: Michigan is irrelevant. They got no team. They're done. They're already done.
0: They barely beat Western Michigan.
2: They didn't beat them.
1: Yeah,
2: I don't care what anybody says.
0: They got a do-over to do it.
2: Oh, my God. You go across the Michigan line, and it says set your clocks back a second every yeah. time. Mike Google Maps said that to me. Don't forget to set your clocks back.
1: Oh, my God.
0: You feel time slowing down the closer you get to the Michigan line.
2: it's just crazy. I mean, and I don't know what. The game clock always was on the field with the head referee. I don't understand this. And then he was the one that would always, you know, say to the game, you know, the billboard, where you want to call the scoreboard, and say change the play clock and change the to a certain time. So you had the game clock score. You had the seconds between plays, and he was always adjusted because he kept the time.
3: Are you going to be hosting any benefit tournaments in the near future?
2: I'm not a host.
3: He's got a name for don't selling.
0: We're not selling mulligans anymore. We're selling Michigans.
1: Yeah, I don't know.
3: Give him credit for that one.
1: I don't know. I think Ohio State's going to come in there and still hold it up, and I think they'll win. I really do. Even in
2: well,
1: Texas.
2: Nowadays with everything is it a loss is devastating.
0: Yeah,
2: one loss is a big deal.
1: I think Ohio
2: State
1: will win. I just don't know why.
2: Don't be a JMO and jinx me, okay?
1: I'm not a
2: JMO and jinx me.
1: I don't even like them. I like the band. But I do. Is it Jeremiah? Who's their person that they're
0: Jeremiah Smith?
1: Oh, my son is just, he won't shut up
0: oh,
1: about that
0: kid. The catch he made last week was just
1: he's talking
0: nasty.
1: About that kid before the thing. I think that's a really good thing going on right there with that kid. I don't know. Xavier talk, and then I actually watched him play some of that game, and I'm like, all right, whatever. This kid's good. Like, fine.
3: Whatever.
1: Fine. I guess it's worth talking about all day long.
0: That's why you ship him out to work on pools.
3: So yeah, I forgot to tell you what I won.
2: You won?
0: You won?
3: $1,700.
2: For what?
3: Who? Picking the MVP of the Super Bowl, remember?
2: Wait a minute. So you
3: put down 200.
2: You put money on DraftKings or something like that, or what?
3: I don't know what my brother put out. He put the bet in for me.
2: Oh.
3: And it won $1,700.
2: Sheesh.
1: All right.
2: After taxes?
0: That was February.
3: he just said, hey, I got 17 here for you.
2: Well, that's nice.
0: That was February.
2: I was going to say, that's been a long time ago. Have you got the money yet?
3: Yeah.
0: Oh, okay.
1: He just gave it to him, though. So the guy got it.
0: Is that why it was there? Because he just finally got the money.
2: He was collecting interest on it. That's what it was. He had it in a high-yield savings account.
0: Yeah, he had to cash in that bond. It was on a six-month bond. And
1: oh, my gosh.
3: She'd open about 100 savings accounts. Collecting
0: MVP,
3: that extra like $300,
2: $400. I don't even remember who was the MVP. I don't even remember.
1: I was sitting here waiting for that
3: Walker.
1: Announcement too.
3: Kenny Walker the third.
2: Yeah, okay.
3: Running the one back. You laughed at?
2: The running back.
3: Yeah.
2: I didn't laugh at him.
0: I don't even remember. I don't even remember you talking about.
1: I don't even remember the Super Bowl.
0: Yeah, that too. Who won the Super Bowl? What?
2: Seattle.
0: There was what? I don't even think. I think I had
2: Seattle
0: to work
2: and
0: that
2: the Patriots.
0: Day. I think I worked.
2: And then
0: that
2: they
0: day,
2: had the rematch on Wednesday night.
1: Yeah, how do we feel about that rematch?
2: Oh well, it just looked like the Patriots of old. I mean, it was they brought in AJ Brown. What happened?
0: Oh,
2: injury.
0: Oh.
2: It's like he's out. And then we had quarterback for Seattle go down. He's hip injury, but they so far they're saying this doesn't look too severe, but
3: only slight, yeah.
2: But AJ Brown was supposed to have been, you know, major add-on for the Patriots, and what was it, the third quarter, I think he went down with a high ankle sprain. He's got to be out for at least probably 4 weeks with a high ankle sprain. High ankle sprains are no fun.
0: No. Those, and they'll linger.
2: Yeah, they're... But not unless you get on the newbie and the...
1: At PT Link?
2: Yeah. And you get on the newbie and the wind back, and boom, before you know it, Steve's got you back out there running him in half the time.
1: Oh, my goodness. That'll bring him back. Well, okay.
2: Yeah, I took Steve out for playing lessons last Saturday after the radio show out at Brandywine with my other guys. And I think on the 15th hole, I think his putter head came off.
0: Oh, my gosh.
1: Were you like, oh, okay.
2: So fell
0: off?
2: I was doing fittings yesterday, and then between the fittings, I was trying to contemplate. It ended up being the shaft was an issue. But I put it in my machines, and I got it put back together. And it's definitely not going to come apart this time.
1: Oh, boy.
0: The epoxy just gave way, or what?
2: No, the shaft was not going down and setting inside of the ping head properly. The insert was is a good half inch to three quarters of inch deep, and the shaft was only going down a quarter inch, if luckily. So after I figured that out and realized it wasn't the head, but it was the shaft, I just worked on the shaft and refigured the shaft and got it to fit.
0: So here's the warning: don't buy your golf clubs off Temu.
2: I have no idea where he got that ping putter. I was trying to make it so that I couldn't fix it. I was going to try some lab putter.
0: You should have. Oh man, Steve, I tried. I just couldn't get it to work. Here, but I've got this one.
2: It's a $500 lab.
0: Yeah, why not? What the heck? He's got all that PT Link money. He can do that. We're going to take a break. We'll be back right here on ESPN 100.7, The Ticket, and the sports show that sucks.
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0: it's global. Book my tea time in the Netherlands.
1: I mean, I wouldn't mind going to the Netherlands. I never thought of it as a... well, I guess I never thought of Toledo as that much of a golf hotbed to get the Solheim Cup here.
2: If you look at the layout out there, there's about four or five giant...
1: mountains?
2: like last... more mechanisms thing where they you're up like 4 or 5 stories covering it with a, with a camera.
1: Oh yeah, they put them up on scissor lifts.
2: Oh.
1: Or scaffolding, but yeah. It's usually a scissor lift so they don't have to carry everything up and down.
0: The course looks beautiful that they're on.
3: Yeah.
0: I saw that yesterday.
1: Yeah, it looks good.
0: So what's everybody, I know, so you think it's Ohio State's going to pull it off? I don't know.
3: I think it could be tough because of the home turf situation and the revenge.
1: What is the spread?
3: Yeah.
1: More than 3?
2: Like 1.5.
0: No, it's like 1.5 favorite. Oh. I think Texas is favored 1.5.
3: Really? Yeah.
1: That means they favor Ohio State because usually you give the home team at least 3. You get 3 for being the home team. So if they're only up by 1.5, that means Ohio State's.
2: Well, last year they favored... Texas.
0: Yeah, they did.
1: They favored Texas going into Ohio State?
0: Yeah.
1: Wow.
0: That, they couldn't figure out what to do.
1: Rockets home opener today, 3:30 out at the Glass Bowl. Go ahead and get your tailgate in. They are playing Central Connecticut State. No idea.
0: Central Connecticut State? I don't think I've ever heard of it.
1: Never heard of it either.
2: Sounds more like a basketball team.
1: I never heard of Central Connecticut State. Didn't even know they had a football team. Let alone, I don't know if they're D1. But, yes, it's UT's home opener. So it'll be tailgating out in the parking lots at the Glass Bowl.
3: Yep, Steve's going to that. So, yeah. I think he was trying to drag Bella, but Bella's going somewhere else now.
1: Black Swamp Arts Festival is going on down in Bowling Green this weekend. Taking over all of downtown Bowling Green, which is good because the Falcons are out of town. They're out in Nebraska, I think.
2: Yeah.
1: The Falcons are out in playing out in Nebraska. It'll be interesting. They lost their opener.
0: Well, Michigan's got the noon game. Oklahoma coming into Michigan.
1: Oklahoma.
3: Oklahoma, Oklahoma, Oklahoma. We'll see what happens there, but I already know.
1: They're partying in Pioneer High School parking lot right now. I guarantee.
0: That's it. Penn State is at Temple. Woohoo. That should be a tough one for them.
1: For Temple. Oh, what was the one I saw? Somebody's playing Howard. I'm like, okay.
3: Yeah, you did say Howard, and I was laughing.
0: Georgia's got a tough one. They're going up against Western Kentucky.
3: Oh, Alabama's in.
1: When you're playing the directional schools, you really don't have to worry about much.
0: What did you guys think about that Miami game?
1: I didn't see it. I didn't see anything about it.
0: Oh, my God.
2: They blew out of Florida.
0: Let's just say that...
3: wait, what?
1: Miami of Ohio or Miami of Michigan? Or Florida.
0: Florida.
3: Oh, okay.
0: So, let's put it this way. They score like...
2: They beat the spread.
0: Well,
3: that's cool.
0: Well, you take it, I'm going to chase you down.
2: Direct TV sent
3: saying.
2: That to you, didn't
3: I think it's really neat. So, yeah, I'm excited about Sunday.

0: No, so. I can't ever like Cleveland. I'm sorry. I can't. I just, it's not in my soul. Pittsburgh's
1: always...
0: Well,
1: wait till they move to Berea.
0: Pittsburgh was always right. What I raised the kids on, but I...
1: Broadview
0: I mean,
1: Heights, so I really moved
0: there. I don't even know. Then Tomlin made me super mad, so I didn't like them anymore. I've never been a Lions fan.
1: Yeah.
0: Yeah.
2: You're just like my dad. So the only time he wanted Detroit to win is if they played the Russians.
0: I don't know.
2: That's when the
0: and none of these teams really get me excited, to be honest with you, other than just have a good football game so I have something to watch. That's what I want to look at all of them and say. Just play a good game so it's somewhat entertaining, which will never happen in Cleveland, so I'll never root for them.
1: Well, it's a clown show, so that's entertaining.
0: How's Buffalo this year? Are the Bills going to be good? That's my dad's team.
1: They could be.
3: It just depends to which Josh Allen shows
1: up.
3: Yeah,
1: it's Josh
0: true.
1: Allen.
3: And I think they're playing Texas, aren't they?
1: I'm hoping the good Josh Allen shows up.
0: Yeah, they are.
3: So if they're playing the Texas defense absolutely destroyed them last year.
1: Yeah.
3: So we'll see.
0: We'll see.
3: Because he does not fare well against the Texas defense. I mean, they got that one play where I think he ran 100 yards sideways back and forth, and he finally got taken down for like a 25-yard loss. He was scrambling. The whole team chasing him. He was all by himself.
1: It was like the Keystone Cops.
3: I swear to God, it looked like a cartoon.
1: Yeah.
3: I'm like, oh, this poor guy is just looking at this guy.
0: Yeah, that's exactly what I was going to say.
1: Yep. I'm surprised nobody put that behind it.
0: Because it came to mind.
1: Great meme. That'd be hilarious on TikTok.
0: Yeah, that would be really funny.
1: I'm sure AI didn't think of it. Come on. How did AI not come up with that?
0: Oh, the Monday night game is Denver at Kansas City.
1: That'll be interesting.
0: That will be very interesting.
1: I don't think Mahomes is back yet.
0: I don't like Kansas City either. I really don't like a lot of these people. I don't know. I have to. That's why the Bears are so safe.
1: Who do you like besides the
0: The Bears are safe.
1: The Bears are safe?
0: I like them. I like them a lot. I just don't
1: They're
0: like these
1: safe.
0: Teams.
1: They're the safe choice.
0: Maybe I'll like Pittsburgh again because Mike Tomlin's gone. I really do not like that man.
3: Why?
0: He sucks.
3: He does not.
1: Ow. Okay.
0: He's no Bill Cowher. He needed to leave a long time ago. I thought he was great maybe the first couple of years, but he was still living off of the old Steelers then. And then, yeah, he was just there way too long. Way too long. It's like a politician in office that you just can't get out. That was Mike Tomlin. It's like Mike Tomlin. Then he's still on my television.
1: Dead man walking Mitch McConnell?
3: Yeah, all those guys.
0: I don't know. Hopefully I can like them again now. I don't know. We'll see what happens on Sunday. I'm excited. I'm more excited about NFL than I am college. I don't know why. I will enjoy watching this game and DJing, though. Hopefully I can see it the way we've got it set up.
1: Hopefully.
0: Yeah, it's going to be near me, but it might be on the same line as me. So I'll have to keep going
1: to figure
0: like this.
1: How you can get...
0: Or I can just...
1: Or you just bring up another computer and put it on.
0: Well, I can also
1: bring it on your display.
0: I can also create my list how I want it created. So I might just do that before I go.
3: I'm thinking that that Texas wins when it comes to the mascot, the Texas big ass bull against a nut. I always thought that was kind of comical, is that when you have these college football teams, they have mascots, but then some have the real animal.
0: Right. Right. It's like the
3: of course,
0: horse.
3: I think that was,
0: that runs
3: what was
0: down
3: it,
0: with
3: how many years ago was
0: Florida
3: it?
0: With
3: the
0: State
3: Oklahoma
0: thing?
3: Sooners, and they had the wagon going out there, and the wheel goes flying off the wagon, and the wagon crashed in the midfield.
0: No,
3: oh yeah.
0: Stop.
3: That was quite a few years ago.
0: Stop. The wagon did it tear the whole field up?
3: I almost killed the kids, for God's sakes.
0: Whose job was it to make sure the wagon wheel stayed on?
3: I don't know. It's probably the prop master.
0: Oh, my gosh. That'd be horrible.
3: I put that in a

0: Rick's corner because that's what he does.
1: Yes. When? Oh my gosh, I don't know about that. I'll have to look that up. Oh my goodness, that's funny.
0: And they have in Michigan. It's funny because you know badger. You don't want to be around a real live badger.
2: Wolverine.
0: A wolverine. I mean,
2: they're nasty.
0: Yeah.
1: Let's bring this one out.
0: Wisconsin badgers. Badgers and wolverines. Not fun.
2: Nope. Honey badger don't mess around.
1: Does Tennessee still have their little dog?
2: Tennessee had a dog?
1: Yeah.
0: Tennessee got a dog?
1: They
2: no,
1: did.
2: That was Georgia that has a dog.
1: No, they did too a long time ago. It was cute. It was like a long-eared little, I can't even think of what the name was.
2: Hound dog?
1: Hound dog, yeah.
0: It was probably a service dog.
1: No.
0: It probably wasn't a mascot.
1: No, they had it on the field. I went to a game.
3: What does Northwestern have?
2: A library?
1: They have a mascot that dresses up.
0: They used to sit there and have a slogan in their stadium.
1: They have a mascot that
0: you may beat us today, but you'll work for us tomorrow.
1: There's your job application.
0: That was on their stadium wall. Yeah. It says you may beat us today, but you will work for us tomorrow.
1: That's fantastic.
0: I'm serious. It was on their stadium wall. It was great. Yeah.
1: That's awesome.
0: That was great when they had that one year that they just were unbelievable. It was like, how did this academic school get so good at athletics all of a sudden?
2: That was just a weird year. I don't know.
0: It was. I mean, they just won everything. I mean, like just like what's going on with Indiana basketball school. Don't they realize that's a football, not a basketball?
2: Yeah. Well, you know, when he brings half his team with him from his previous school.
1: Right.
3: They're playing a high-powered team this year. Howard.
2: Yeah, oh, that's right. That's who's playing Howard.
0: Indiana's playing Howard? Oh, boy.
2: Okay. That'll be... It's Mendoza's brother playing quarterback now.
1: Wasn't someone playing Rice, too?
2: Did you say?
1: You
3: for
1: said?
3: Wake Forest, wasn't Wait. It? His brother?
2: I don't know.
1: I'm just like, what is this game?
2: But, yeah, well, I mean, these teams have got to play.
0: His brother played the other day. I'm trying to remember what team he transferred to.
2: He's playing at Indiana, I thought. I thought Mendoza's brother was in Indiana.
0: I thought he transferred out.
2: Oh, I don't know. I can't.
0: What's his brother's name?
2: We're going to look it up. We'll be right back. We've got to take a break here.
1: We're actually talking about sports today.
2: What? Sports? No. It's a sports show that sucks on ESPN 100.7 The Ticket. We'll see you in a few minutes.
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3: 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We've lost Dave and Jeff to watching Solheim Cup.
4: I mean, that's what's exciting. They're excited.
3: They're excited.
4: They're excited.
3: Good for them. I guess, I don't know if the U.S. is making a run or what, but... It's football Saturday, home opener for the Rockets out at the Glass Bowl, 3:30 game time. Get out there now, because I'm sure the tailgating is starting soon,
4: yes.
3: If not already.
4: Yes.
3: I might take a...
4: Steve's already out there, I'm sure. I'm sure he's already dropped Bella off at the house, because she's going to another event today, because he wants to go tailgate and go to that game, so I'm sure she's already at my house, so he can be down there.
3: Against Coastal Connecticut State, something, whatever, yeah.
4: Yeah.
3: Uh-huh. I don't know. And Bowling Green is out at Nebraska. Michigan hosting the...
4: Now, do they take their 600-member band with them on the road?
3: I don't know if they took the band on this trip. The band just, they were all excited. They just got a semi-trailer.
4: And they're all sitting in it?
3: No. For their equipment. Yes, they're all sitting, all 600 of them,
4: it's
3: crammed
4: like
3: into the semi-trailer.
4: Smuggling band members across the border.
3: The 600-member marching band at Bowling Green, all crammed into the semi-trailer.
4: Into a semi-trailer it's like, in Nebraska.
3: It's like the,
4: this is how we're going,
3: the
4: kids.
3: Truck full of migrant workers crossing the border.
4: I know. Like, kids, this is what it's down to. You all wanted to be in this band, we go.
5: Well, so one of the big things that I think that Texas is going to have... an advantage in is the fact that they've been practicing in all this heat.
4: How bad is it down there?
5: Oh, it's 100 degrees. They said the surface temperature of the field is going to be 140 to 160.
4: Stop!
5: Yeah. Yeah, it's bad. It's hot. Very, very hot.
6: But it'll be cool tonight.
3: Yeah, I mean, they're playing at night, so the sun will be down.
5: Night here, not there.
3: Well,
5: it'll be like the hottest part of the day, 5 o'clock. 4 or 5
3: o'clock. That'll be when the rain happens. Oh, no, that's Florida.
5: 7 o'clock game, but they're 2 hours behind us. So it'll be 5 o'clock there.
4: Yeah, that'll be hot.
5: So that's going to be hot. They're saying game. They're talking game time. It's going to be over 100 degrees game time.
3: I don't know.
6: I think it'd be cooler.
5: They were just talking about it.
3: I know they were, but that just I don't think it affects... At the level these guys are playing at, the heat is...
5: When you start getting over 90, it's going to affect you.
3: But it's going to affect everybody, and it's not...
5: But they're used to it.
3: You've got kids at Ohio State that are from Texas.
5: But I'm just saying, acclimatized. You just don't practice in 100-degree temperature.
4: I bet you it doesn't get that cool, though, either.
3: And I bet you they weren't either. They were practicing indoors.
4: I bet it doesn't.
5: I bet they weren't.
3: I bet they were.
4: I bet you.
3: Because they just showed their indoor facility.
5: Yeah, and they also. I was listening to the program yesterday. So I, when I was doing my taxes, I had the TV on.
4: That's why.
5: And they were talking
4: so
5: about
4: long.
5: It, and the fact that they said that the team was outside doors practicing as much as they can to get used to the heat. Then they would go back inside and do certain drills and stuff like that.
3: Which is worse for you than just staying outside.
5: Well, you know, they in Texas, they tell their players not to sleep with air conditioners at night.
3: Oh, my gosh, it's the end of the world if you don't have air conditioning.
4: Oh, my God, this lady in Finley, you have to pray for her and her family today because their air conditioner went out.
3: Pray for them. Please, pray for their
5: Where did you hear this on, by the way?
3: She's on, like, a Finley Facebook
4: group. No, it's a girlfriend of mine. It's my old neighbor. She posted, I was scrolling through, and I'm like, I saw this post that was like, please pray for our family. And I'm like, oh, no, what's going on? And then I continue to read that their air conditioner went out, and it's an older version, so it has refrigerant, so they aren't going to be able to replace it. It's already 70.
3: She couldn't have been serious.
4: 7 degrees. No, she is.
3: Oh, my
4: she
3: gosh.
4: Is. She is. Here, 77
3: oh
4: degrees
3: gosh.
4: In her house. And I'm like, what is happening? My air has been off for, like, days now.
5: I don't even run the air.
3: No.
4: Please pray for the Haywards. It feels like it's one
3: been.
4: Spiritual attack after another with everyone in our family.
3: A spiritual attack.
4: And now
3: air conditioning dying is a spiritual
4: and
3: attack.
4: And now our AC quit working, and we have an old unit that uses
3: the
4: R22.
3: The devil took over your air conditioner and killed it.
4: I'm like, just go get some window fans.
3: Oh, my.
6: YouTube channel.
3: Oh my gosh.
4: I actually might comment. So our air has been off all week. We just use window fans.
5: I don't even use a fan. Even when I'm in my car, if it's super hot, I'll have the air conditioner, but I'll have my window down. I can't stand just pure air conditioning.
4: Wow.
3: I
5: what type of truck is this? Is this it's like
4: I don't know.
5: Someone
4: are they
5: else's
4: coming
5: personal.
4: For me though?
3: That's the TPD.
4: That's the SWAT.
3: That's their
5: yeah, but it didn't say there was no markings on the truck.
3: Yeah.
5: Zero.
4: That's how they come
5: yeah.
4: get
5: Zippo.
4: You.
5: Yeah.
4: They don't want you to know.
5: They don't want you to know.
3: No.
5: It's posing as a garbage truck.
3: Well, no, it doesn't look like a garbage
4: I
3: truck.
4: Know that they're
3: that was an AP. That was an APC. That was an armored personnel carrier that Toledo SWAT uses.
6: I'll go flag them down.
5: Sometimes you need that on the expressway
4: are
5: around
4: the
5: here.
4: Boys hot
3: oh my gosh. I had the guy right in front of me goes three lanes to the left, and then somebody in the far left lane goes three lanes to the right. Just bam, bam. I'm like, what the? Is it idiot driver day?
6: I would slow down.
3: Oh, I was like, I'm just cruising right here. I'm going to watch. And it was ridiculous. These people, I don't know. I'm getting old. I'm getting curmudgeonly. I hate people.
4: I mean, that's been the ongoing theme the last two shows we've done because we talked about it at German American and how you wouldn't go to that and how you hate people. And now we're still back on the topic.
3: I don't hate people. I just hate large groups of inebriated people. And, I don't know.
5: You're lost for words.
3: Yeah, that happens. I just don't like large groups because silly things happen in large groups.
6: You're getting to be an old man.
3: I am
6: like
3: an old
6: us.
3: Man. I told you I'm old, I'm curmudgeonly, and I hate people. Yeah, that's going to be my new tagline.
4: Jeez. Oh, my Lord.
3: Well, you're in a mood, so.
4: It's because I'm drinking coffee.
3: I know, and I'm scared.
4: You should be terrified. Oh, my goodness. And my legs twitching.
3: It's because you're drinking all that coffee. That energy's got to go somewhere.
4: Let's go. Let's get this show. I'll show up to the wedding like 5 hours early. All right.
3: Come on, come on, come on. You do. I do. Okay, right. Done. Let's go.
6: It'll never be boring with you guys.
4: No. It's like,
3: Okay. Oh, all right, bye. Done. Let's party. To the Tejano music that nobody knows.
4: I know. I'm going to have to redo this playlist. I'm going to actually, that's what I'm going to go home and do is redo the whole playlist in the order that I think makes sense. And yeah. Oh my God, this is a mess.
3: Are you allowed to reorder?
4: Because they pick the songs, but I have to think about how the crowd will engage with them.
3: Right.
4: So my big piece of what I
3: didn't know because they sent you a Spotify playlist. I didn't know if Spotify lets you move things around or
4: it won't on that because he created it. But if I created it, I can move things around. So really, what I'm going to do right now is go.
3: Can you
4: home.
3: Copy and paste his list to create your own list? Is that what you?
4: That's
3: you
4: what I'm going to do. Oh, okay. I'm just going to.
3: I don't know these things.
4: I'm going to take this list.
3: I don't understand these.
4: I'm going to order it in the way that I feel the crowd. I want the crowd to swell and come back.
3: Right.
4: And swell and come back. And there's songs on here that they want played that no one's going to like. And so I have to figure out how to put these in.
3: Dinner.
4: To like, no, there's a dinner playlist.
3: Oh.
4: That I just will play. I might mix
3: this
4: that.
3: Whole playlist thing. I was, I'd pull vinyl and play songs.
4: Yeah,
5: me too.
4: I don't know.
5: So you know how they do those signs for college game day and people?
4: Oh, yeah. That's my
5: and a lot of them are pretty cool, but I don't get this one. It's just some girls ask to go to tea parties. I ask to go to college game day, and I'm like going.
4: It's Texas, though.
3: It's Texas. There's like sorority things.
4: That sorority southern.
3: It's a like, southern tea party sorority thing.
4: It's not coffee.
3: And it's not tea either. It's kind of
4: no. That's a Texas.
5: It's a Long Island iced tea.
3: Yeah. It's some big social thing for the sororities and their recruitments.
4: Yeah.
6: Sororities in Texas, but. What are they in Michigan? You got the.
4: That's cute. Today is not your day, Ryan.
6: The fraternities that are. Causing a. No, it was on the news the other day. Causing hazing.
3: Oh. They were hazing. I saw something about.
4: Yeah. I was in a sorority.
5: I thought all hazing was done.
4: Listen, you can still force people to go get you Taco Bell in the middle of the night.
3: Yes, that's
6: Michigan just handed out a $200 or $300 million loss payment. Yeah, over like a thousand.
3: Shocking.
6: Yeah,
3: shocking. I just don't believe that.
4: Hazing just needs to be fun, like not like forcing people to drink alcohol. It needs to be like, hey, go. Well, okay. Fraternity had blocks of ice, and they made the guys get grapes with their butt cheeks.
3: Oh, jeez.
4: That's
3: just stupid.
4: That's fun.
6: What are you drinking?
5: That is fun.
3: That's coffee.
5: You better check that cup out.
3: Oh my God!
4: No, definitely drinking some. No, that did happen. I witnessed it.
3: That's nuts. Wow.
4: You didn't want your balls kicked.
3: It's nuts.
4: Uh-huh.
5: That's just once again, that's just crazy.
4: Uh-huh.
3: That's what happens when you give young adults alcohol.
4: But there wasn't alcohol involved.
3: Oh, you're somewhere. No. Nobody's sober.
4: Nobody's
3: sober comes up with that.
4: To drink
3: nobody's sober comes you up just, with, hey, let's get big blocks of ice and have them pick up grapes with their butt cheeks.
4: It was like hungry.
3: You don't
4: hungry,
3: have that
4: hippos.
3: Thought when you're sober.
4: It was hungry hippos. Actually, you do because you have to plan it. You have to go get the ice.
3: Oh my God!
4: You have to order the ice.
3: No, you can come up with. Wow.
4: Uh-huh.
5: Yeah. What type of school did you go to?
3: Good thing we got
4: to the University of Toledo.
3: That's what. This is what happens when you use Claude and AI to do your term papers. You come up with stupid ideas of sitting on blocks of ice to pick up grapes.
4: Listen, this was the 90s. I don't know that Claude and AI was around. I feel like we were more creative back then.
5: You call that creative?
3: You did that?
5: You call that creative?
3: Wow.
5: I call that Neanderthal.
6: Not boring.
4: Not boring. Thank you, Dave. That was a very positive way to say that. This was definitely not a boring experience.
3: Wow.
4: Uh-huh.
3: Car crashes aren't boring, but...
4: Listen. You'll dream about that tonight.
3: No. I will not. I won't sleep. I will not sleep.
4: Oh, my gosh.
3: So I think I'm going to dream about that.
6: Well, the bed sheet.
3: Oh,
4: we've got 4 minutes left.
3: Monsters under my bed.
4: So we need to make sure you come down here to Pro Golf Fairways. And there is no grape game on the court.
5: No, there is no, absolutely no
3: sitting on a block of ice.
5: No sitting on a block of ice here.
4: But you can come down here and play golf, which yes. sounds like...
5: Sounds like a golf ball getting hit.
4: It, do the sound. No, the ting, ting, ting, ting.
3: And it's then, not pickleball.
4: Come down here and enjoy the football game.
3: That is,
4: and ting your way away to some golf clubs or cornhole or whatever it is you want to play.
3: And you can watch football at the same time.
4: You can, and that's what's cool about this place.
3: Play golf, watch football, drink, yep. and eat.
4: And drink and eat. So come down here if you've got nothing
5: else
4: going on.
5: It's a beautiful temperature, that's for sure.
4: Yeah, it's going to be a 69? Gorgeous day.
6: Nice little breeze through here.
3: There's a nice breeze through here. Get the breeze flowing through the big old garage doors.
4: I think the Greek Festival is this
3: yes.
4: weekend, too.
3: Yeah, Greek Fest is
4: Greek
3: this weekend.
4: Is this
3: Black
4: weekend.
3: Swamp is down in Bowling Green
4: yep.
3: this weekend.
4: Go
3: oh,
4: get,
3: I forgot
4: go get
3: about
4: some
3: Greek
4: stuff.
3: Festival.
4: Yeah, Greek Festival is this weekend over there by Ostrich Town. Can come here, play some games, go over
3: Cherry
4: there for a little
3: Summit
4: bit,
3: Street.
4: Come back here. There you go. Lots to do.
3: Always lots to do. Always. So, home opener for UT.
4: Right? Watch your Texas games and Ohio State games somewhere. I am going to take Ohio State to win this game.
3: You stink. You're cursing us.
4: No, I'm not. I hope that they win.
3: Mm-hmm.
4: I hope they win.
3: Uh-huh. Sure.
4: I do.
3: Uh-huh. Okay. Thanks.
4: I do not think Michigan's going to win. I think Oklahoma's going to beat them. Those are my takes.
3: Oklahoma.
4: Those are my takes. And then, of course, the Bears are going to win tomorrow.
3: What's the over-under on if they do win? Do the kids storm the field again?
5: Oh, my God. They stormed a field for beating a MAC team.
3: I know.
5: Unbelievable.
4: That is crazy and ridiculous.
3: They had to make up for when they lost to Appalachian State.
5: Or they lost to Toledo.
3: Toledo.
4: So. I was there for that game.
3: You remember it?
4: I do. I was with Steve.
3: Oh. He let you go to the game.
4: I like going to games.
3: Was it in the schedule?
4: Yeah.
3: It was planned well in advance.
4: Yeah. Yep, it was planned well in advance. I actually like going to stadiums and games. I just can't afford most of the time to go to stadiums and games. But
3: right.
4: I do like going.
3: Yeah, I used to. I don't know. I hate people. I'm old. I'm a curmudgeon. I hate people.
4: All right,
3: that's the theme now.
4: Crazy pants.
3: Crazy pants.
6: They're going to make another Gran Torino movie.
3: Oh, yeah? That's going to be me. No, I'm just going to sit on my porch.
5: Get off my lawn!
6: Yeah.
4: Slow down!
3: Slow down! Get off my lawn!
4: He just puts a massive...
5: Well, let's say this. Good luck to the Rockets. Good luck to the Buckeyes.
4: Yeah.
3: Good luck to the Falcons.
4: Good luck to the Bears tomorrow.
3: Good luck to the Sooners.
5: Yeah.
6: It's Christmas.
4: And we'll see if I win my
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0: This is the Baseball Tonight podcast for Thursday and Friday, September 3rd and 4th, presented by La Quinta by Wyndham. I'm Buster Olney, working from my home in Montana. Taylor Schwenk is working back in Connecticut. And as we go forward here, we're taping this on September 3rd. I want to say happy birthday to my older sister, Hannah. Don't tell her. But I am just so impressed with her as a person. I am in awe of who she is. But again, don't tell her, because every time we're together, all we do is tease each other. The Dodgers have a Shohei problem. Shohei Ohtani was hitless on Wednesday and has not looked right physically, with issues in his left knee and right biceps. And after the Dodgers lost to the Cardinals again Wednesday night, LA manager Dave Roberts talked about what's ahead for Shohei.
1: Is that just giving him a couple days, or is an IL something that could be a possibility?
2: It won't be an IL, unless it is, but it's very unlikely. But I do think that I'm going to have a conversation, and we'll decide, you know, after I talk to him, you know, what's the extent of it.
3: That Shohei doesn't look right. How much of this is weighing him maybe needing a day and also him not wanting to take the day?
2: He definitely doesn't want to take the day. He feels that, I know, speaking for him, I know he feels that he needs to post and be in the lineup. And if he's upright, he should play. I respect that. But if he's, you know, feeling the way that visibly looks, then really not helping anyone. So that's the conversation that I'll have with him.
0: The Phillies and Diamondbacks played the final game of their series, and it was scoreless until James McCann came to the plate in the bottom of the eighth inning.
4: Top of the lineup that Bolden faced. McCann with a drive, and the Diamondbacks have the game's first run. Painter out of the game, and one pitch into the Phillies' bullpen. It's 1-0 Diamondbacks.
0: At the end of the day, Arizona led the Padres by a half game in the race for the sixth and final NL playoff spot, and we've got 3.5 weeks to go. And Taylor's Orioles were poised to close out a win in Colorado. Baltimore got lucky when the bounce of a ball prompted a ground rule double, saving the tying run, maintaining the Orioles' lead in that moment. Two outs in the 11th inning, but then this happened.
5: Sullivan lines it to left. Get down. It will. Here comes Amador. Roberts throw off line. Sullivan has won it. The Rockies down at their last out in the 11th inning.
0: At the end of play on Wednesday, Texas and Baltimore.

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0: And I'm you can tell right now, Schick, right? I'm just like absolutely giddy. I mean, I'm just ready to play. I mean, just his energy and the way that he was able to respond. And of course, just his love and his passion for his team. You could just feel it, how proud he is as a head coach. And man, that's just the epitome of what this game is all about. The challenge is there in front of that football team. And no doubt, very easy to make excuses, right? And to point the finger and all that. And they didn't blink and bat an eye there. And awesome leadership by coach there. Phenomenal.
1: Love the little shot there at the Big Ten replay as well.
0: that was the best. We need to keep that little clip there for the whole season. All right. Just a half.
1: That was so good. Wake Forest, not Western Michigan. That was last week. Wake Forest takes down Purdue 38-36 in double overtime. Gio Lopez, the transfer from North Carolina, gets them into the end zone, gets the win, and they will take on Miami next week. Oklahoma State with a 36-31 lead, fourth down and 16 coming up with 8 minutes to go for Oregon. BYU with a 14-10 lead on Arizona. Illinois is up 10 on Duke, and Mississippi State having its way in the Twin Cities, 21-3. First three possessions, three touchdowns with drives of 75, 75, and 72 yards, each taking 2.5 minutes or less. Thanks to Wake Forest and head coach Jake Dickert for joining us. This is what we're all about here on College Game Day, presented by Progressive Insurance. Up next, more updates from week two and a look back to what happened earlier today. 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